0: officials on Saturday. He did settle in. So, yeah, I don't think Schlittler is just going to run and hide. So whether it's Cease putting pressure on him, somebody like DeGrom, one of the Mariners pitchers, you know, one of the Red Sox pitchers, maybe Sonny Gray puts pressure on him. Mm-hmm. I do think Schlittler is going to have to earn it here. I don't think he's just going to run and hide in this race. What's your thoughts on
1: that? Oh, you threw some names out there I was thinking about as well. Yeah, I think there's going to be some pressure on him. Some of these guys are coming on strong. Speaking of Gray, maybe DeGrom, Cease. He's going to have to cut down those home runs. He was great through the first 12 starts or so at not allowing home runs. And obviously slipped up in that the past few starts before the All-Star break. But bottom line also is, if you're just basing this on numbers across the board, Schlittler's got much better numbers than Dylan Cease and should be the All-Star starter. But not a big deal. And hopefully he can cash at 300-1 or whatever you've got on Cam Schlittler to win Cy Young. I've got 300-1. I know others who have 100-1 or 50-1, but that is going to be a tight race. And no way is he going to run away and hide, speaking of Schlittler, because I think he has slipped a little bit here before the break. How do you feel about Ben Rice in the AL MVP race? Because he goes into the break with a big home run total. We're going to see Ben Rice here shortly tonight, Will.
0: Not getting my hopes up. I think he's got an outside shot. When you bet something 150-1, that's all you can hope for is a shot. But again, I'm Alvarez has been great. Cameron Arrow's been great. I'm not getting my hopes up. I will just happy to have, you know, some semblance of a chance. But I think strong second half, maybe an injury to one of the other guys, and he'll be in the mix. And he's in the mix right now. But again, not exactly spending that money yet, put it that way.
1: All right. How about an update on the Home Run Derby? We've got Jordan Walker of the Cardinals at the plate. He's got 12 homers with one swing left. Wilson Contreras had 13 to get this thing started. So Jordan Walker trying to stay alive. I think he's going to have to hit at least one more here to have a shot. And it looks like that one is off the Liberty Bell. All right. We'll take a break. Back in a couple minutes here on Primetime.
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0: you know, he's going to have some incredible, incredible numbers. The problem is just Ohtani, if he pitches the way he's been pitching, but, you know, he's got a little knee inflammation, and will they hold him out of starts? And if they hold him out of starts, I know he's getting hot with the bat. You know, you never know, but I know Pete Crow Armstrong has been hot as well, but James Wood, I think he's like 40-1 right now.
1: Mm-hmm.
0: You know, again, everyone's going to say, well, you're just throwing money, you know, you might as well donate the money, but that's a kid I've been watching. I would love for the Yankees to try to wheel and deal and get him, but you know, I'd even give up Lombard and Jones if the Yanks could get James Wood, because he has got, especially in that short right field porch at Yankee Stadium. But it would take a lot to get him. But he's something to keep, someone to keep an eye on. I haven't bet it yet, but I'll keep monitoring it.
2: Yeah, James Wood would be nice. So would Rafael Devers, Luis Arraez, and Mason Miller, right? Will Yankees get all four?
1: Perfect. You know what? Sounds good to me.
2: I don't think that's going to happen.
0: I'll tell you what, back in the old days, they would.
2: That's right. George would do it.
1: Yes.
2: George's not around. By the way, Bryce Harper came up short. 8 homers, so Schwarbs does advance. Junior Caminero advances as well. We're waiting for the second round of the Home Run Derby. More with Mike Montesano. We're going to talk football futures betting. Stay tuned.
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11: Hot. Elite, elite defense, and they do lose some talent. They're replacing some pieces from that defense, but I think based on what they have coming back and who they brought in, these guys are going to be nasty once again. When you look at the offense, though, I mean, Mateer is back.

0: I believe he hit 5 straight homers at the end to take down Kyle Schwarber and win the home run derby tonight. And by the way, here at Circa, Walker was plus 825, right around 8 or 9 to 1 odds to win the tournament tonight. And as high as that or higher on the live line during the finals, when the pressure was on him and Kyle Schwarber had a big lead in the finals. How about that, Will? Heartbreak for Philadelphia Phillies fans as they thought the hometown hero had this one locked up. And he gets beat, I believe, by 5 straight home run swings by Jordan Walker. He earned it. 12-11.
1: Next year will be our year, Matt. Jeez.
0: 12-11. Walker takes down Schwarbs in the final. That was dramatic. That was a hell of a contest tonight. All right, we'll be back to wrap it up, talk about some of our best bets here on Primetime.
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10: 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Dustin Sweetelson in for Gil Alexander. He and I will preview both semifinals with Paul Carr and Alex Cook. How about a little Tour de France and NFL with Drew Dinsick? Mark Borchardt checks in to talk the MLB All-Star Game and teams to watch for in the second half. Plus, it's Open Championship Week. We'll discuss some of the best bets to make for the final major of the golf season. All that and more on A Numbers Game, 10 a.m. Eastern, 7 a.m. Pacific.
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0: all four teams. I mean, this division has gotten tighter. It's just not the Bills and the Patriots. I think the other two teams are going to be able to win some games in the division this year.
1: They are. We'll talk about that final team here next, the Miami Dolphins, here on the GM Shuffle, presented by DraftKings Network.
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1: We're back here on the GM Shuffle. We have one team left. If you're listening this far, that means you like us, or maybe you're waiting for the Miami Dolphins to talk about here, Marty. But please give us a rating, a review, subscribe on YouTube. 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Helps out. 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But for football teams, we really appreciate all the support. We'll continue our previews. We've got six of them coming up here next 6 weeks. We'll probably hit on your favorite division next week. Whatever it is, we'll do it. So we'll get to that here on Monday.

0: How are you?
1: Hey, guys. Yeah, pretty good. Did I hear the words VAR? How long have we got? Because that is a topic which has sent me crazy for the last 5 years, I think.
0: Oh, no question. Well, as somebody, obviously, who supports England, what'd you make of that goal right before halftime that hit the wire for the camera and they allowed it?
1: Well, according to FIFA...

0: Or do we have to? Listen, look, I think there's been a lot of kind of controversies in this World Cup. Even from that England-Norway game, I felt that the penalty England got given in extra time and then was taken away. It was meant to be for clear and obvious mistakes for and against, and it ultimately hasn't worked. But it is what it is. It's the system we've got. I've got a horrible feeling the World Cup final, maybe one massive decision might be decided by VAR.
1: Oh, boy.
2: So what's your advice, whether it's to yourself or to our audience, in terms of betting this stuff, if you can't even trust? Because I got burned. I had Norway to advance. I really had Holland for Golden Boot, as you very well know on our other shows. And then also I had Switzerland to advance. And I feel like I was right there until some other stuff. So what's your advice to the audience in terms of having to have to trust this stuff?
0: The worst thing about VAR now is when a goal scored, you can't really celebrate it as much as you used to be able to because you worry that it might get chalked off. I think if, from an emotional point of view, because loads of us are betting in play, you've got to stay as calm as you possibly can. And you've almost kind of got to be ready for a decision to go against you. And I suppose the same is for the head coaches and the players as well. They've got to be ready for, you know, VAR intervening. And that's the best way I can say, really. Just don't get too hot-headed about it. Don't get too frustrated because it's out of your control.
1: Well said. Follow Steve on X at Meatman Soccer. You've been joining us a couple of times a week throughout the entire tournament. And last week, when we learned that the look-ahead number on Spain-France was going to be about 2.5 for the total, your immediate reaction was, oh, mamma mia, we are getting goals in that match. You've had a couple of days to break it down, analyze. Are you sticking by that?
0: Absolutely. Yeah, I go straight on the overs when we knew the matchup. I think over 2.5 goals, around about minus 110, I think it's the best bet of all the semi-final bets that you can have. I'm bringing a mini step ladder out here for over 3.5 goals as well, plus 210. Because I do think the offenses ultimately win out. Because last year, the two teams met in the Nations League final. Spain actually won that match 5-4. I don't think we're going to get 5-4. But it was a clear demonstration that since the Spain beat 2 years ago, Spain won the big match in the Euros in the semi-final. I think France are going to get revenge this week because I think France have got better since the Euros. And this version of Spain isn't quite as good. Possibly one of the reasons for that is Lamine Yamal is not at 100% level. But I think last year proved that France felt the only way they could really beat Spain is trying to win a shootout. They didn't manage to do that. This time around, I will be thinking that France can get that revenge. But rather than play any side or even a team to go through, it's got to be the goals line for me. I'm going to bet on the overs. Indoor arena as well, the climate-controlled stadiums have produced a lot more goals at this World Cup because the players love playing in these sort of conditions. It's not too hot. It's not too cold. It's perfect for sporting athletes. And I think we're going to see that the best players on the field for both sides are ultimately in attack.
2: I want to stick with this side, though. I hear you on the over, but you know, at first it looks pretty high that Spain is getting this much as an underdog. But then again, they're playing France, and sometimes early on you can be like, France should be a bigger favorite, and they might be on the live line. So I guess my question for you is, when you see these types of matchups in soccer, one team with an overwhelming offense that can put pressure on defense, and then Spain with their identity being sort of the midfield and possession, typically, which side bends first when you see this type of matchup in any form of soccer, World Cup, Premier League, and whatnot?
0: Good question, because often the matchup is more offense versus defense. This is more offense versus midfield, because I don't actually think the Spanish defense is actually that amazing. It doesn't concede too many goals, but one of the main reasons for that is because the midfielder protects it. So, yeah, this sort of matchup doesn't happen too often. I think it would be pretty much a toss of a coin down the years. But you don't get many big matchups like this in the soccer world, Doug, really. Club or country, for that matter. Really, you're talking Champions League in Europe, semi-finals and finals. Even in those semi-finals, you usually get an underdog somewhere. These two teams are probably the two best in the world. Heading into the tournament, they were kind of ranked equally in their odds and in people's rating systems. What if those rankings were actually wrong and France are a slightly better side? That's the way I see it now. I think, there'd be some people who would come on this show and would say Spain are the better side. We're in a matter of opinions. We're a matter of ratings. For me, France are just a slightly

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6: 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Do you think your name's going to be up on that wall? Yes, sir. That's pretty confident considering the company you're in. Yes, sir. I like that in a pilot. Jensen, you're going to be going out there. Is it going to be a whirlwind Vegas trip for you to get up with one of our Vegas proxies?
7: Yeah, it is. Well, I'll be in touch with David, who helped get us set up. Of course, Tom took over us last year, and I'm gonna do not only our show entry for Circa Millions, I'm gonna go it alone too for a solo entry into Millions. So we'll be out there at the end of August to jump in there. A couple of quick days. We're gonna catch the Sphere for the first time ever. Michelle and I are gonna catch the show there on Saturday, then right back out back home on Sunday. But right towards the, and I think that's week zero. Too. So we'll get a little foot in the water here on some great college football getting us kicked off, but I'm going to be here before you know it, my friend. Cannot wait.
6: You know, you mentioned it. I did have a great time at vacations, being with mom and dad, seeing the family and friends for the last week. It was fantastic. And then they always ask me, and I love being here. It's fantastic. But every time I go back to Vegas, I don't care if it's for a day, it's for a couple days, a week. It does have that coming home feeling. So you're going to love it all over again, and checking out the Sphere, nothing quite like it. Let's get to some of these bold takes that you had in Major League Baseball, and this is why we had the VSiN Betting Guide. And you put these things out there, and look, you try to crystal ball this thing the best you can, and some of these look really good. And like me and some of these other ones, I go, man, I wish I had a redo on a couple of these. You were big in the Braves, and so far for the first half, Jensen, I know they leaked a little bit of oil here going to the break, but so far, so good if you're a Braves backer.
7: I'll tell you, you know, this is also the fun exercise of baseball is the hardest as far as season-long predictions of any sport, Dave. Mm. It's so many games. It's a six-month marathon, so many different tectonic plates shifting. But, yeah, let's start with where I was. And I had picked the Braves to win the National League East. My bold take in our VSiN MLB betting guide was the Braves win the National League East and fly over their win total, taking home 92 or more victories. Well, as we sit here at the All-Star break, Dave, Atlanta, they are in first place. They are actually on pace for 90 wins, according to fans.

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7: I think they did what they had to compete with LIV, but now that LIV is going away, I think moving towards a different format, guys, what this is going to do is no more of these no-cut events. It's going to be 120-player fields as opposed to these like 72. There's going to be cuts in all of these. There's going to be more tournaments with bigger prize pools attached. Yeah, you might not get everybody every single week, Wes, but you will get more players kind of dipping in and dipping out, and so we won't have these tournaments where you and I and Kelly come on here and go, well, nobody's playing this tournament. There'll be more incentive for some of these guys to play some of these tournaments they haven't in years past. Hats off for the tour for not sitting on the fact that LIV's going away and just going, oh, okay, well, we got rid of those guys, good on us. From what I'm seeing, it does seem like it's good changes in my opinion.
6: 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It's all on Long Shots. 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
9: We're back here on the GM Shuffle. We have one team left. If you're listening this far, that means you like us, and maybe you're waiting for the Miami Dolphins to talk about here, Marty. But please give us a rating, a review, subscribe on YouTube. It's free for you to subscribe. Helps out. Our follower count is ticking up here. But for football teams, we really appreciate all the support. We'll continue our previews. We've got six of them coming up here next 6 weeks. We'll probably hit on your favorite division next week. Whatever it is, we'll do it. So we'll get to that here on Monday. But this Monday, Marty, we have to talk about the Miami Dolphins here. Underwent a big change this offseason. Coaching, general manager, and roster is no surprise here. You have a new head coach. You have a new general manager. You churn the roster, and they got rid of really any parts they could this offseason. And the running back this year with a team that feels younger, more aggressive, more hungry. I hate saying things like that, but just a different type of player, just athletically on this team. They're in transition now to something that that fits more what they want to be as a team here. So, what do you make just big picture of this Miami Dolphins team as we look toward their 2026 season?
10: I love what they're doing. I love this team for the future. Obviously, it's going to take them some time. They might start slowly. They have areas that they have to improve on in the future, personnel-wise. I love what John Eric Sullivan is doing as far as a blueprint with this team. I like Jeff Hafley as the head coach. I like the fact that they came from Green Bay. They know each other. They have a similar philosophy. They can go into the room and disagree and yell and scream and come out, open the door and be on the same page. I love what they're doing. And you can see sort of a formula in their mind. I made it no secret. I thought getting Malik Willis was brilliant. I think he's got a chance to be one.

0: 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And never remove the batteries for any reason. 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A message from the West Virginia State Fire Marshal's Office.
1: In 1914, the same year the first commercial flight soared and the Panama Canal opened, Greer Industries was born. Herbert and Agnes Greer began in Morgantown, West Virginia, striking the first pick into the limestone formation that would become the backbone of one of the state's great industrial legacies. From the roads we drive on, the buildings we build, and the communities we serve, Greer Industries has been delivering quality for decades. At Greer Industries, we've been improving lives for more than a century.
2: I'm Kate Burdett on the Ohio News Network. An Ohio man is now facing charges after the shooting death of his one-year-old son. ONN's Danita Harris reports.
3: On Saturday, 35-year-old Deshaun Butler told police he and his son, Deshaun, were in a Columbus home when he was putting his gun away. He says he got distracted and stepped away without realizing the gun safe was still open. And that's when he claims a 20-month-old shot himself. Deshaun was taken to the hospital where he died. Butler is now facing felony child endangering charges.
2: Governor Mike DeWine is reacting to the sudden death of U.S. Senator Lindsey Graham from South Carolina. ONN's Sophia Perricone has more.
4: Ohio Governor Mike DeWine is reacting to Senator Graham's death, releasing a statement reading, quote, "Fran and I are so saddened by the death of our friend Lindsey Graham. Lindsey and I served together in the U.S. Senate. He was an effective and dedicated U.S. Senator." DeWine goes on to say, quote, "He had a great sense of humor and the ability to cut through political rhetoric and explain in understandable terms what an issue was really about." Senator Graham was up for re-election this year. Republicans must now find a candidate to replace him with a special primary on August 11th.
2: And this week, the U.S. Congress is expected to vote on the Sunshine Protection Act, a bill that would allow states to make daylight saving time permanent and end the twice-a-year clock change. I'm Kate Burdett on the Ohio News Network.
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6: This is Lieutenant Governor Jim Tressel. If you're driving and take a quick glance at your phone, more can happen than you might think. Because taking your eyes off the road for even just a moment is like driving the entire length of a football field blind. Don't let those few seconds distract you from what's right in front of you. Phones down, eyes up, Ohio.
7: Good morning. I'm John Walkup with your 7 News headlines on this finally Friday, July 12th. The Wheeling, Ohio County Health Department says there's been a slight increase in waterborne and foodborne illnesses as more people head outdoors during the summer months. Health officials say late spring into early summer is typically when they begin seeing more cases as families spend more time swimming, boating, and attending picnics and cookouts where food is often prepared and served outdoors. Health officials say there are some precautions you can take to avoid these illnesses during the summer months. Officials say even clear-looking water can contain harmful bacteria or parasites and should never be consumed untreated. Officials also remind residents to follow safe food handling practices by washing produce, keeping cold foods cold, and cooking meats thoroughly. West Virginia Treasurer Larry Pack stopped by Marshall County Thursday morning to present the county commission with a check for just over $4,100 through the state's unclaimed property program. The program has returned millions of dollars to West Virginians in recent years. Pack says there's still more than $500 million in unclaimed property waiting to be claimed, and his office is working to get that money back to its rightful owners. A program was announced to help domestic violence, assault, stalking, and human trafficking victims receive help without exposing sensitive info. The address confidentiality program prevents abusers or potential abusers from using public records as a resource to find their victims. A participant in the program can use the provided substitute address in place of a real home address to receive mail, register to vote, DMV transactions, and enroll children in school. A state senator from Ohio is taking action after a natural gas explosion destroyed three homes and damaged dozens of others in Twinsburg. Senator Casey Weinstein is working on legislation to tighten rules for fiber line installations and make the process safer. He hopes to introduce the bill this month and move it quickly into hearings. And the St. Michael Parish Festival is back for its 10th year, beginning last night and runs through Saturday. There are games for kids, plenty of delicious food, prizes, raffles, and something for everyone. There will be live music each night from some of the best local artists and bands. It's a great opportunity to come out and enjoy community and fellowship. The fun continues today and Saturday from 5 to 11 p.m. That's a look at your 7 News headlines. Have a wonderful Friday and a fantastic weekend. I'm Johnny Walkup, working for you.
8: 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From the Watchdog, I'm Darnell Foster. With a look at your local weather forecast for your Tuesday, plenty of sunshine, just a few clouds on a warm afternoon, a high near 93, the overnight low of 70 degrees under mainly clear skies, mostly sunny for your Wednesday with a high near 97. 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
10: Xavion Turner Bradshaw received second-team recognition. You can read more on the preseason picks for the Herd at WVMetroNews.com. The West Virginia men's basketball team will be up late as part of the Players Era 8 tournament in November, taking on Auburn in Las Vegas with tip-off set for midnight Eastern time on November 17th. The Mountaineers and Tigers face off at 9 p.m. local time in the desert as part of the tournament's first round. That also includes Houston against Rutgers, Florida against Notre Dame, and Kansas against UNLV. Off-season football practices continue around West Virginia with the Wheeling Park Patriots hoping to continue their recent run of playoff success as a young group of players looks to step up this fall. Head coach Chris Dougherty says there's a lot of learning to do this summer.
11: Sometimes when you've got returners and 32 flex practices and all of summer, and they think they know, but it starts to get a little stale and old. But these young guys that are coming up, they're trying to prove themselves and they're learning. And I think we've gotten a little bit better every day.
10: See Joe Brocato's full visit with Wheeling Park at WVMetroNews.com. The Major League Baseball All-Star Game is tonight in Philadelphia as the National League sends Phillies ace Christopher Sanchez to the mound in his home ballpark against Toronto Blue Jays star Dylan Cease. The Phillies' Kyle Schwarber will be the designated hitter and bat leadoff for the NL, filling in for the injured Shohei Ohtani, while the AL announced three new starters on Monday. Detroit Tigers outfielder Riley Green joins a pair of New York Yankees, outfielder Cody Bellinger and first baseman Ben Rice, replacing Vladimir Guerrero Jr., Aaron Judge, and Byron Buxton, each of whom are battling injuries. First pitch is tonight at 8 o'clock, and St. Louis Cardinals slugger Jordan Walker is this year's Home Run Derby champion. He hit 12 long balls in the final round. Morning news time is 6:21.
2: I'm Kate Burdett on the Ohio News Network. An Ohio man is now facing charges after the shooting death of his one-year-old son. ONN's Danita Harris reports.
3: On Saturday, 35-year-old Deshaun Butler told police he and his son, Deshaun, were in a Columbus home when he was putting his gun away. He says he got distracted and stepped away without realizing the gun safe was still open. And that's when he claims a 20-month-old shot himself. Deshaun was taken to the hospital where he died. Butler is now facing felony child endangering charges.
2: Governor Mike DeWine is reacting to the sudden death of U.S. Senator Lindsey Graham from South Carolina. ONN's Sophia Perricone has more.
4: Ohio Governor Mike DeWine is reacting to Senator Graham's death, releasing a statement reading, quote, "Fran and I are so saddened by the death of our friend Lindsey Graham. Lindsey and I served together in the U.S. Senate. He was an effective and dedicated U.S. Senator." DeWine goes on to say, quote, "He had a great sense of humor and the ability to cut through political rhetoric and explain in understandable terms what an issue was really about." Senator Graham was up for re-election this year. Republicans must now find a candidate to replace him with a special primary on August 11th.
2: And this week, the U.S. Congress is expected to vote on the Sunshine Protection Act, a bill that would allow states to make daylight saving time permanent and end the twice-a-year clock change. I'm Kate Burdett on the Ohio News Network.
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6: This is Lieutenant Governor Jim Tressel. If you're driving and take a quick glance at your phone, more can happen than you might think. Because taking your eyes off the road for even just a moment is like driving the entire length of a football field blind. Don't let those few seconds distract you from what's right in front of you. Phones down, eyes up, Ohio.
7: Good morning. I'm John Walkup with your 7 News headlines on this finally Friday, July 12th. The Wheeling, Ohio County Health Department says there's been a slight increase in waterborne and foodborne illnesses as more people head outdoors during the summer months. Health officials say late spring into early summer is typically when they begin seeing more cases, as families spend more time swimming, boating, and attending picnics and cookouts where food is often prepared and served outdoors. Health officials say there are some precautions you can take to avoid these illnesses during the summer months. Officials say even clear-looking water can contain harmful bacteria or parasites and should never be consumed untreated. Officials also remind residents to follow safe food handling practices by washing produce, keeping cold foods cold, and cooking meats thoroughly. West Virginia Treasurer Larry Pack stopped by Marshall County Thursday morning to present the county commission with a check for just over $4,100 through the state's unclaimed property program. The program has returned millions of dollars to West Virginians in recent years. Pack says there's still more than $500 million in unclaimed property waiting to be claimed, and his office is working to get that money back to its rightful owners. A program was announced to help domestic violence, assault, stalking, and human trafficking victims receive help without exposing sensitive info. The Address Confidentiality Program prevents abusers or potential abusers from using public records as a resource to find their victims. A participant in the program can use the provided substitute address in place of a real home address to receive mail, register to vote, DMV transactions, and enroll children in school. A state senator from Ohio is taking action after a natural gas explosion destroyed 3 homes and damaged dozens of others in Twinsburg. Senator Casey Weinstein is working on legislation to tighten rules for fiber line installations and make the process safer. He hopes to introduce the bill this month and move it quickly into hearings. And the St. Michael Parish Festival is back for its 10th year, beginning last night and runs through Saturday. There are games for kids, plenty of delicious food, prizes, raffles, and something for everyone. There will be live music each night from some of the best local artists and bands. It's a great opportunity to come out and enjoy community and fellowship. The fun continues today and Saturday from 5 to 11 p.m. That's a look at your 7 News headlines. Have a wonderful Friday and a fantastic weekend. I'm Johnny Walkup, working for
8: 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With a look at your local weather forecast for your Tuesday, plenty of sunshine, just a few clouds on a warm afternoon, a high near 93, the overnight low of 70 degrees under mainly clear skies, mostly sunny for your Wednesday with a high near 97. Have yourself a great day, everyone. 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
10: 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DNR is wrapping up its efforts to put ID bans on 600 Canada geese around the state. Mike Peters, game bird biologist at DNR, tells us the point of putting these bans on the legs is so hunters can report killing one, and they'll be able to get a stronger record of just how many geese killed have lived out their life in West Virginia versus those that are just passing through.
14: The whole purpose is to monitor how many resident birds we're harvesting compared to migratory birds. So the Atlantic Flyway does have a resident population management plan, and we try to make sure we stay within those guidelines. And by banning birds every year, that ensures that we know which birds we're killing. So we do get some migrant birds coming down through. We do get true Canadian Canada geese coming through, but we just don't harvest a whole lot. Most of the birds that we harvest are birds that originated in West Virginia, and that's what our banding data tells us.
10: And if you kill a banded bird, you can report the number online. See a link in the Outdoors page of WVMetroNews.com. They're considered something of a trophy for waterfowl hunters. I'm Chris Lawrence with Outdoors Today on Metro News, the voice of West Virginia. 6:38 on the morning news. Now back to the sports desk. Daniel Woods is in, and Daniel, it won't be long until football season will be here.
15: That's right, Chris. With college football right around the corner, high school football right in the mix as well. There's a lot going on when it comes to the gridiron right now. That includes in the Sun Belt Conference, the home of the Marshall Thundering Herd. Marshall is picked third in the league's East Division with the release of the conference's preseason poll. James Madison is the number one team in the East Division, followed by Old Dominion ahead of the Herd. Troy is the first place pick in the West Division. The Trojans are coached by former WVU offensive coordinator Jared Parker. Marshall is also well represented on the Sun Belt preseason all-conference team. Quarterback Carlos Del Rio Wilson is the league's preseason offensive player of the year and one of six first-team all-conference picks for the Herd. He's joined by a pair of offensive linemen, Jalen Slappy and Tariq Montgomery, as well as tight end Toby Payne from POCA, wide receiver Adrian Norton, and defensive back Dayton Smith. Defensive lineman Braden Ward, a product of Riverside High School, is a second-team pick, alongside linebacker Javay Gilmore and return specialist Xavion Turner Bradshaw. You can read more on those selections at WVMetroNews.com. The high school football season is less than 2 months away, and programs around the state are starting to ramp up their workouts. Wheeling Park is aiming for more playoff success in Class Quad A, but will have to do it without two-time Kurt Warner Award-winning running back Brennan Wack. Head coach Chris Dougherty says the Patriots will be more balanced on offense this season under returning quarterback Jay Bortis.
16: We'll go back to it being 50-50, and that'll have to do, you know, a lot with Jay Bortis returning for his third year. His offseason was as good as I think he's had while he's been here. So we're really excited about what he can do. The game really slows down. If a kid has an opportunity to play 3 years of varsity football, that third year, it slows down for him, and we expect that for Jay.
15: See Joe Bercato's full visit with Wheeling Park at WVMetroNews.com. The West Virginia men's basketball team is going to have a late night in November, taking part in the Players Era 8 tournament in Las Vegas. The Mountaineers tip-off against Auburn is set for midnight Eastern time on November 17th. That's 9 o'clock local time in the desert as part of the tournament's first round that also includes Houston against Rutgers, Florida against Notre Dame, and Kansas against UNLV. The World Cup reaches semifinal play today with France and Spain meeting for a spot in the finals as one of the biggest favorites entering the competition will be eliminated today. That match kicks off at 3 p.m. France reached the semis with a 2-0 win against Morocco. Spain beat Belgium 2-1. The other semifinal is set for Wednesday between Argentina and England. The Major League Baseball All-Star Game is tonight in Philadelphia. The pitching matchup, Phillies ace Christopher Sanchez For the National League, against Toronto Blue Jays star Dylan Cease. For the American League, first pitch tonight at 8 o'clock. St. Louis Cardinals slugger Jordan Walker is this year's Home Run Derby champion. He hit the ball out on his final six swings to knock off Philadelphia's Kyle Schwarber and win the competition. Morning news time is 6:42.
17: I'm Kate Burdett on the Ohio News Network. An Ohio man is now facing charges after the shooting death of his one-year-old son. ONN's Danita Harris reports.
18: On Saturday, 35-year-old Deshaun Butler told police he and his son Deshaun were in a Columbus home when he was putting his gun away. He says he got distracted and stepped away without realizing the gun safe was still open. And that's when he claims a 20-month-old shot himself. Deshaun was taken to the hospital where he died. Butler is now facing felony child endangering charges.
17: Governor Mike DeWine is reacting to the sudden death of U.S. Senator Lindsey Graham from South Carolina. ONN's Sophia Perricone has more.
19: Ohio Governor Mike DeWine is reacting to Senator Graham's death, releasing a statement reading, quote, "Fran and I are so saddened by the death of our friend Lindsey Graham. Lindsey and I served together in the U.S. Senate. He was an effective and dedicated U.S. Senator." DeWine goes on to say, quote, "He had a great sense of humor and the ability to cut through political rhetoric and explain in understandable terms what an issue was really about." Senator Graham was up for re-election this year. Republicans must now find a candidate to replace him with a special primary on August 11th.
17: And this week, the U.S. Congress is expected to vote on the Sunshine Protection Act, a bill that would allow states to make daylight saving time permanent and end the twice-a-year clock change. I'm Kate Burdett on the Ohio News Network.
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21: This is Lieutenant Governor Jim Tressel. 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
22: Good morning. I'm John Walkup with your 7 News headlines on this finally Friday, July 12th. The Wheeling, Ohio County Health Department says there's been a slight increase in waterborne and foodborne illnesses as more people head outdoors during the summer months. Health officials say late spring into early summer is typically when they begin seeing more cases, as families spend more time swimming, boating, and attending picnics and cookouts where food is often prepared and served outdoors. Health officials say there are some precautions you can take to avoid these illnesses during

0: working to get that money back to its rightful owners. A program was announced to help domestic violence, assault, stalking, and human trafficking victims receive help without exposing sensitive info. The Address Confidentiality Program prevents abusers or potential abusers from using public records as a resource to find their victims. A participant in the program can use the provided substitute address in place of a real home address to receive mail, register to vote, DMV transactions, and enroll children in school. A state senator from Ohio is taking action after a natural gas explosion destroyed three homes and damaged dozens of others in Twinsburg. Senator Casey Weinstein is working on legislation to tighten rules for fiber line installations and make the process safer. He hopes to introduce the bill this month and move it quickly into hearings. And the St. Michael Parish Festival is back for its 10th year, beginning last night and runs through Saturday. There are games for kids, plenty of delicious food, prizes, raffles, and something for everyone. There will be live music each night from some of the best local artists and bands. It's a great opportunity to come out and enjoy community and fellowship. The fun continues today and Saturday from 5 to 11 p.m. That's a look at your 7 News headlines. Have a wonderful Friday and a fantastic weekend. I'm Johnny Walkup, working for you.
1: 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With a look at your local weather forecast for your Tuesday, plenty of sunshine, just a few clouds on a warm afternoon, a high near 93, the overnight low of 70 degrees under mainly clear skies, mostly sunny for your Wednesday with a high near 97. Have yourself a great day, everyone. From the Watchdog, I'm Darnell Foster.
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0: In 1914, the same year the first commercial flight soared and the Panama Canal opened, Greer Industries was born. Herbert and Agnes Greer began in Morgantown, West Virginia, striking the first pick into the limestone formation that would become the backbone of one of the state's great industrial legacies. From the roads we drive on, the buildings we build, and the communities we serve, Greer Industries has been delivering quality for decades. At Greer Industries, we've been improving lives for more than a century.
1: That is the call of a ring-tailed lemur resonating through the wild lands of Madagascar. And that familiar sound is the call of an African elephant from the vast savannas of northern Kenya. These animals speak different languages, but they both have the same story to tell. Their species are in trouble, their habitats are being altered at a rapid rate, and damaged habitat means less food and less places to live. While we have reintroduced more than 40 endangered species, we cannot return them to a home that does not exist. Rescuing an animal is only half the battle. So please join San Diego Zoo Global Wildlife Conservancy in our efforts to preserve and conserve the native habitats of our endangered species and ensure that the wild places are filled with the wild calls of their inhabitants for generations to come. Join us now at endextinction.org.
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12: Eric Morris is the first new head coach at Oklahoma State since 2001. 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
12: Eric Morris played receiver at Texas Tech. He was also an assistant coach there. He replaced Mike Gundy as head coach at Oklahoma State during the offseason, coming to Oklahoma State from North Texas.
16: I've been in the Big 12 as a player and a coach, and Oklahoma State was so good in my memories. You know, I remember going to Boone Pickens, how rowdy it was, the paddles, you know, slapping against the wall, the student section on fire. And so, you know, my memories were always good, and a bunch of 8-win teams, 9-win teams, 10-win teams, you know, won the Big 12 in 2012. So I didn't have any of these bad memories. Now, when I got there, I had to sit back and realize that there have been kids kids that are in this program that have been there for 2 years that hadn't experienced walking in that locker room after winning a conference game. And so that was something really unique for me because my memories were great, and then I had to realize a bunch of our players' memories haven't been great in the recent past. And so obviously me bringing a lot of my staff with me was huge. You know, we have 42 new guys in our operations staff-wise. 35 of those came with me. All of our position coaches came. So I wasn't worried about that as much as formulating and getting these guys to believe in themselves in the locker room. And so we spent a ton of time breathing confidence in these guys. A ton of success, but we needed a hard reset, I felt like. And it's also helped that we were able to bring, you know, 19 guys with us from North Texas that really understood how we operate on a day-to-day, understand the standard, how we operate.
12: Oklahoma State was 1-11 last year. They've lost 20 consecutive Big 12 contests. The Mountaineers will open Big 12 play in 2026, hosting the Cowboys September 26th. With the Golden Blue Report, I'm Kyle Wiggs, Metro News Sports.
2: 6:59 in the morning news. Coming up the next hour on the morning news, we will hear more about a German-based defense contractor that has announced plans to open a manufacturing site in Berkeley County. Also, Dave Wilson has today's commentary. We'll get the entertainment report on more news, sports, and weather, so stick around. For Daniel Woods, I'm Chris Lawrence, and you're listening to Metro.
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17: From ABC News, I'm Brian Clark. President Trump says the U.S. is the guardian of the Strait of Hormuz and that a blockade will resume today. He also said the U.S. should be reimbursed for protecting ships.
18: I want to be reimbursed because we're protecting a very rich portion of the world. We're spending money. And so what we've done is we are going to be reimbursed for protection. We're protecting by the countries that we're helping.
17: It's not clear how he could enforce that toll or if he has any legal authority to do so. Meanwhile, the U.S. overnight struck targets in Iran. Iran, meanwhile, has struck ships in the Strait of Hormuz. And Javed Ali, a former senior counterterrorism director on the National Security Council, says,
19: doesn't look like diplomacy is on track, and it almost seems like we're back to square one.
17: New York's Governor Kathy Hochul has imposed a first-in-the-nation moratorium on construction of new large data centers for 1 year, pending an evaluation of their impacts on the economy and utilities, and so the state could set up frameworks to regulate future construction. A man in Maine was shot and killed by ICE agents Monday, and state officials say he was not the target of the investigation. That's the second fatal ICE-involved shooting in less than a week. Last week's deadly shooting in Houston is under investigation.
20: In each fatal incident involving ICE agents, the federal government steps in and controls the investigation. Sean Teer, the district attorney in Houston, says he's hitting a brick wall as he looks into the killing last week of Lorenzo Salgado Araujo.
21: The federal government is not collaborating to this point with us in this investigation.
20: After months of negotiations, the Trump administration has provided evidence long sought by investigators looking into January's killing of ICE protesters Renee Good and Alex Pretty in Minneapolis. Jim Ryan, ABC News.
17: U.S. Marshals Service says a deputy marshal was shot and killed Monday while serving an arrest warrant in Alexandria, Louisiana. The suspect is in custody. You're listening to ABC News.
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17: First World Cup semifinal takes place today in Dallas, a 3 p.m. Eastern time kickoff for France and Spain right now in Paris. It's Bastille Day, and this year, for the first time, there's a military parade. Organizers say it's to mark Europe's reawakening. The U.S. military is not taking part. Short circuits may have caused the weekend fire at a bar in Bangkok that killed at least 28 people, says ABC's James Longman at the foreign desk.
0: There was panic and confusion inside as many struggled to find the exits. Usa initially heard a boom, saying many inside had no way out. She used a chair to break a bar window to find her friends, but it was too late. They both died. Authorities believe the fire sending many people running to the back of the venue where they died. Officials say some exits were blocked or inaccessible.
17: A federal judge in Florida has referred President Trump's attorneys for potential discipline over the $10 billion lawsuit they filed against the IRS that resulted in the creation of the Anti-Weaponization Fund. That fund is now defunct after protests from Republicans. The district judge criticized the lawyers for using the court to, quote, earmark billions of dollars from American taxpayers. And astronomers have discovered space sugar. Researchers using radio telescopes found in a large gas cloud a sugar that's found in raspberries and self-tanners. I'm Brian Clark, ABC News.
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4: I'm Kate Burdett on the Ohio News Network. An Ohio man is now facing charges after the shooting death of his one-year-old son. ONN's Danita Harris reports.
5: On Saturday, 35-year-old Deshaun Butler told police he and his son Deshaun were in a Columbus home when he was putting his gun away. He says he got distracted and stepped away without realizing the gun safe was still open. And that's when he claims a 20-month-old shot himself. Deshaun was taken to the hospital where he died. Butler is now facing felony child endangering charges.
4: Governor Mike DeWine is reacting to the sudden death of U.S. Senator Lindsey Graham from South Carolina. ONN's Sophia Perricone has more.
25: Ohio Governor Mike DeWine is reacting to Senator Graham's death, releasing a statement reading, quote, Fran and I are so saddened by the death of our friend Lindsey Graham. Lindsey and I served together in the U.S. Senate. He was an effective and dedicated U.S. Senator. DeWine goes on to say, quote, he had a great sense of humor and the ability to cut through political rhetoric and explain in understandable terms what an issue was really about. Senator Graham was up for re-election this year. Republicans must now find a candidate to replace him with a special primary on August 11th.
4: And this week, the U.S. Congress is expected to vote on the Sunshine Protection Act, a bill that would allow states to make daylight saving time permanent and end the twice-a-year clock change. I'm Kate Burdett on the Ohio News Network.
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9: Hello, everyone. From the Watchdog, I'm Darnell Foster. With a look at your local weather forecast for your Tuesday, plenty of sunshine, just a few clouds on a warm afternoon, a high near 93, the overnight low of 70 degrees under mainly clear skies, mostly sunny for your Wednesday with a high near 97. Have yourself a great day, everyone. From the Watchdog, I'm Darnell Foster.
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0: Good morning, and welcome to the morning show. Well, it's not Howard Monroe. It's not Slider and Stack. It's a Slider and Beresford, is Baron Bob this morning at 7:10 on your Tuesday morning. Good morning, Bear.
1: Good morning, Bob.
0: How are things out in the big town of Pickerington, Ohio?
1: They're good. Looks like it's going to be another really nice day here. So what a better way to get up, start the morning with a little radio, then get going after that.
0: Get to the pool. What I really enjoyed about this morning was it was a cool morning. When you walk outside, you didn't get that feeling of, the humidity, the muggy feeling when you walk right out there. So a little cool this morning, but do not let that fool you. We are at 67 degrees right now here in downtown Wheeling, looking for a high today in the 90s. So lots of sunshine. It's going to be a hot one. 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All right, it's Bear and I again this morning. Shane Stack is somewhere. Probably Mickey Mouse is offering him a job down there. Don't you figure, Bear? Some big shot down in Florida is offering him something.
1: Yeah, they're probably working on a special set of ears for him at this point there to make
0: golden ears. Yes.
1: Yep.
0: Yeah.
1: Getting right in there. So
0: So it's Bear and I.
1: So is he still at Disney right now?
0: I don't know if I had it messed up. They were going to go see a big chunk of Florida this time around. I know he was going to be in the Tampa area. I know they were going to do Disney, but I'm not sure the itinerary, which one came first. But I know he's still in Florida, and Howard is home. Howard is on the mend. Howard is working hard to get back here. He'll be back here before you know it here in just a couple weeks. But today, just like yesterday, it is Bear and Bob, Slider and Beresford. We are filling in. Not a lot of big-time news, it looks like, Bear. Overnight, a couple issues here in Wheeling and in the county. And I want to get your opinion. Is that the same kind of issues that you're having out there in Pickerington? Now, set the stage, Bear. If we're heading west on 70, we're heading to Columbus. Pickerington is a little bit before you get to Columbus, and then just being like an idiot on like me, what side of the interstate is it? Are you heading north, or you head south when you get off the interstate?
1: You head south right before Columbus. The Bryce Road is the exit after Pickerington, which is what most people consider. They're starting to get to Columbus at Bryce Road, and then you get to 270 is about a half mile past Bryce Road. So I'm about 2.5 miles or so before you get to 270, which is the loop around Columbus. But yeah, when you get off, if you get off the exit, you go right, you go to Reynoldsburg, you go left, you come to Pickerington.
0: All right. So we'll talk about some of the issues that we are experiencing here in the Wheeling area from the Frio Stack Auction Service text line from Shane Stack. Good morning, Shane. The family is in Tampa for the Shriners convention, so good luck with that. Sounds to me like they went to Disney first, and then they're wrapping up in Tampa.
1: Yeah.
0: All right.
1: I would say that's where you're at with it.
0: Man, I think today is what is known as the deadest day for sports. There's nothing, absolutely nothing. There wasn't much yesterday. You had the Home Run Derby, which I used to be so into. I mean, I went to one in Pittsburgh at Three River Stadium, and it was one of those things that I'll never forget. Ken Griffey Jr. put on a show. The Big Hurt, what was his name, first baseman for the White Sox?
1: Frank Thomas.
0: Frank Thomas hit the furthest baseball that I've ever seen in my life. You talk about crushing it. It had to go 500 feet, maybe plus. But I was really into that. I couldn't wait to watch that Home Run Derby. Did not watch a pitch last night. I did my homework. Let me see. In the 9 o'clock hour, we're going to take a look at Kevin Costner. Not the Westerns, not the whole body of work. And I'm a big fan of Kevin Costner. But he's done a few baseball movies. And Bob Westfall, whose opinion I value very, very much. Brian Beresford, who I'm talking to right now, whose opinion I very, very trust his opinion. they both said that this Kevin Costner movie, baseball movie, that I have not seen yet, well, until yesterday, might be the best of the bunch. Bob Westwall called it the best baseball movie he's ever seen. So I did my homework last night. Last night was a TV night, and I have now completed the love of the game. I think, yes, the love of the game.
1: For love of the game.
0: All right, I knew I was going to screw it up. For love of the game. Now, I believe there's another Kevin Costner baseball movie out there. Not during his career, but in one of the most underrated movies. And you talk about a chick flick. And Barry, you did not do your homework assignment, did you? I told you I would watch The Love of the Game, and you said you would watch The Upside of Anger. You did not watch The Upside of Anger.
1: I did not get to watch The Upside of Anger. I messed up there. I was watching the Home Run Derby, Bob, so I had that way I had input on it here in this first segment.
0: Well, if you're listening to us this morning and you are somewhat a Kevin Costner fan, or you're a big time Kevin Costner fan, I think it's really his most underrated movie, and he plays a retired baseball player who happens to be a talk show host. And it's a great storyline. There's twist. Just really, really good. So if you're in the house, if it's too hot for you later on out there and you're looking for a movie, I did it last night and I enjoyed myself. And we'll get into whether it was a two thumbs up, a half a thumb, or whatever later in the 9 o'clock hour. But I did and I enjoyed it. And we'll talk about that later. We have a date.
1: When you sent that to me, I didn't realize Kevin Costner was in that movie. I thought you were just saying that was another baseball game about a retired big leaguer that was very good. I didn't realize it was a Costner movie, or I definitely would have. I would have made two or three hours aside there to make sure I got that in for this conversation. I missed that one on the text.
0: And I don't want to scare you off, but Jan is really going to like this movie too. It's a really good movie, so I can't wait to get your review on that one. You're going to get my review on The Love of the Game at the 9 o'clock hour. Today, I believe it's today, is Cow Appreciation Day, correct, Bear?
1: It is Cow Appreciation Day today, Bob. National Cow Appreciation Day.
0: And when you really think about it, out of all the animals out there that we depend on, that we take for granted, your cow, it has to be right there in the list, right, Bear?
1: I mean, it might be at the very top, Bob. It has to be. I mean, it's on the Mount Rushmore, without a doubt. But I would say it's definitely up there. And for me, I'd say it's probably number one.
0: I right off the top of my head, I think the only ones I can ever remembering honoring a cow would be South Park. That is their mascot, the South Park cows. If you're a South Park fan, so you already knew that. So. After we talk to Zach after the bottom of the hour, and he's just going to tell us how scorching hot it is going to be today and the rest of the week. But then we're going to take a look at cows. Do you appreciate them? Have you ever worked around them? Have you ever spent any time on a farm? Whether they were beef cows, milking cows? We'll talk about that a little bit because I do appreciate cows. At 8 o'clock, the actual anniversary date was Sunday. But it was kind of like the final report on the whole Joe Paterno Penn State scandal. So Bear and I are going to look at that. And I reached out to our friend Howard Carnell, who is a big-time Penn State fan. And I told him, I said, look, I don't want to speak for Bear, but I bet we both come down pretty hard on Joe Pa and the whole Penn State program. So Howard is going to join us, Bear. We'll get his input. And I think he's going to kind of stick up for the old Nittany Lions. A little bit.
1: I have a feeling he might. Hopefully, he still likes us after that segment, Bob.
0: Right. Well, I don't think it'll get that heated. But, yeah, it might be good radio. We have another day today, and I've got so many papers here. Let me see if I can find it right off the bat. We have another date today. On this date in 1881, one of the most notorious, well, bad guys, Western outlaws, or just all around criminals. 145 years ago today, Billy the Kid was shot down. I think
1: that's
0: a,
1: they say.
0: Well, yeah. And what is crazy was Saturday night was another movie night for me. I don't do a lot of movie nights, but I found this movie on Netflix and I was into it. And it was a Western and I was really into it until towards the end when this old guy, Old Henry was the name of the Western. He tells everybody he's Billy the Kid. So I said, my goodness. So we're talking about it today, 145 years ago. Supposedly, Pat Garrett, he gunned down Billy the Kid. And we'll get into that. But off the bat, Barry, do you think he was really the badass that we have portrayed him? Or do you think through the years the legend has grown with Billy the Kid?
1: I would say a little bit of both from all the research I've done and what I've seen and heard there. But, yeah, I think he's definitely one of them that's got a little bit of folklore about him that the legend grows and grows the further – the more movies that are made about it and the further removed you get from people who can pass on history to history to history that actually have some background of it.
0: And as I said earlier, I am a big Kevin Costner fan. I think maybe in my lifetime – the guys that closer to my age, not the John Waynes, the Robert Duvall, the Burt Reynolds, the Gene Hackman, those guys, they had been around before I came around. But as far as actors, you know, in the movies that I have gone to and have appreciated, Bear, where are you at on this? I have Kevin Costner right at the top. I've got him ahead of Tom Cruise. I've got him ahead of Harrison Ford. I've even got him ahead of Tom Hanks.
1: Yeah, I mean, I'm a big Costner fan also. The baseball movies we talked about, love Tin Cup. Definitely one of my favorite movies there. Yeah, I'm just – and then he came out when he was in Yellowstone here on the TV series, really liked his role in that. Draft Day, even though it was about the Browns, liked that one with Costner. And he's
0: hated
1: a really
0: that
1: good
0: one.
1: Sports movie person for sure. Yeah, really good sports movie person for sure. And yeah, I'm a Costner fan for sure.
0: So we're going to talk baseball movies. And Bear said, yeah, you hadn't seen this For Love of the Game? No, I hadn't. And when I looked at it, some of the bits and pieces that you get on YouTube, I thought, oh, man, this is going to be cheesy. And then Bob Westfall yesterday said, I think it's the greatest baseball movie of all time. So I had no choice but to watch it. Thank you, Comcast. $4, that wasn't too bad. Kelly Preston is in it, and man, is she beautiful. And it was fun. It was nice just to sit there by myself and to watch the movie. But in my opinion, Kevin Costner has made four baseball movies. Field of Dreams, The Upside of Anger, which nobody has ever really heard of, Love of the Game, and Bull Durham. So at the 9 o'clock hour, we'll talk about these baseball movies. I'll tell you what I thought, where I stand, where I have Love of the Game in my ranking. So we'll do that at 9 o'clock. And at 9:30, Barry, you spend a good amount of time at the beach. Is it Shark Week? What week's coming up here?
1: Shark Week's coming up in like 2 weeks on TV, but today is National Shark Awareness Day is what today is, Bob. That's another. We got a lot of stuff going on today. We got National Cow Day. Billy the Kid died. National Shark Awareness Day is today.
0: Wow, a jam-packed show, and it's been a while since I've been in the ocean. But when I tell you this, in my 20s and even my 30s, that's all I did when I would go to the ocean. I would spend the entire day actually in the water itself. I would swim at night. People told me I was crazy. I had people that had to walk away because they couldn't stand to watch me out there beyond the surf at night. I said, there ain't nothing in here at night that's not in here in the daytime. I used to do that, and I used to enjoy it. I used to love to be knocked under the waves at night. It's an incredible feeling that I wouldn't do today. Are you a nighttime ocean person, Bear?
1: I probably wouldn't anymore. I'm like you. When I was younger at the beach sometimes, you know what I mean? You're like, oh, it's cool. Let's head out. It's at the ocean at night here. But now, no. I mean, I think we're talking about shark awareness. I think that the shark's become a little bit more aware of getting closer to the to the shore at night, it seems like. So, yeah, I think with everything, I kind of stay out of there at night.
0: Yeah, I heard that myself. So it is shark awareness. And I think what they're telling you is you got to be careful. They're only one place, right? I mean, you go to some aquariums, you'll see sharks. But you're only going to really run into a shark in the ocean. So I think they're telling you, you better be aware. And not kidding around, what are the average as far as on the East Coast, Bear? 1-2 deaths for sure. You know someone is going to get bit by a shark pretty good in the ocean.
1: Yeah, I would say, I'll look that up when we get into that segment. But, yeah, I'd say there's definitely, you get some shark bites, shark attacks here. It seems like you get a lot of bites. You don't hear a ton about people dying from them right off the bat. Or, you know, when you're not coming in and being, there's not many jaws where they're just swallowing them and eating them whole. And then is it the pool of blood just fills the ocean. But, it seems like you do get a lot of sightings where maybe somebody gets their leg or arm or something bit there while they're out there. But, yeah, I'll try to find those numbers as we get into that at the 9:30 segment.
0: 7:26, it is Slatter and Stack without a Stack. It's Slatter and Beresford. Bear and Bob filling in for Slatter or for Stack as we fill in for Howard Monroe. Again, 7:26 on your Tuesday morning, 68 degrees here in downtown Wheeling. Looks like it is going to be a hot one. Barry, yesterday evening I was downtown, and I don't know if it was up and working when you were here in the summertime or if we made it down that far during the Italian festival, but it was a little bit controversial when they first put it in. But, man, I love to see happy people. And when I drove by West Banco Arena last night, and I think what they call a splash pad, and it's just this water shooting up out of the cement, and the kids were laughing and having so much fun just running through it. I don't know, there was probably 6 or 8 kids down there, and I thought, man, what a great addition, you know, especially on a hot day like this. The parents were sitting somewhat in the shade on the benches and just watching their kids enjoy themselves. Do you have anything? I think they're called splash pads, Bear. Do you have those up there in Pickerington?
1: Some of the pools have splash pads off to the side of them. Not the one that I go to, but I know the ones we used to would have little splash pads where kids could run through them, or they would have like the structures built and the water would be leaking on them from the top or spraying down on them from the top. But yeah, Bob, last year at the Italian Festival, when me and the boys went down to the to West Banco there to look at the Hall of Fame stuff. All the stuff inside West Bank, the splash pads were there, and I think that's when they were worried about, because that's before they had the homeless. They worried about them using them for showers and stuff at that point, too. I think that's when they were just getting started with them, if I remember correctly.
0: Oh, all I got to see yesterday was just kids having a good time, just really having a good time. And as I sat there for just a few seconds watching, it really seemed to me like the parents appreciated it, because they're kind of cool, and it's really good to sit there and watch your kids have a good time. A couple of the things looks like making news here this morning, Bear. Citizens in Elm Grove got together. A lot of flooding issues down here. Again, is that something that you experience there? Are you away from running water? And does it appear you have pretty good drainage in Pickerington?
1: There's areas that get flooded, like where the the football field for one of the schools was kind of down in a little bit of a flood zone, and there's a park down there. You get a lot of heavy rains, that'll fill up with kind of maybe like John Marshall used to, if you remember that, when you get a lot of rain, you would get like a little lake look there that used to fill up. My house has got pretty good. I'm up just a little bit. I mean, I'm on flat land, and I'm not like on a hill or nothing, but we don't really get that much flooding here, but just, I mean, the house that's not even, but 200 yards down, their whole yard gets flooded every time we get big rain. So we get some, but it doesn't get too awful bad here on the roads and everything. It drains quick, and there's never been no serious flooding here except for that one area down there by the old football fields.
0: And, of course, last June we had the tragic flood that came through Valley Grove, Tridolphian, places there in Elm Grove. But it just seems like it is on most citizens' minds here in the Wheeling area. So that's something else that is out there. And, Bear, another thing that's making a lot of news here in Wheeling, in the Wheeling area, but I think maybe coast to coast even, and we'll see about your area. I know you can picture the old Center Foundry heading into Warwood. It was on the left-hand side going up River Road. Really tough job in there, a hot job, a dirty job. And it had been there for forever. And the property was bought, and they're going to tear it down. And it's one of these data centers that is the proposal. It is the plan to go in there. Again, I'm going to ask you another question about where you are close to the Columbus area. Do you get a lot of talk about these data centers?
1: Yeah, they're talking about putting one right here, right pretty much on between the Pickerington-Reynoldsburg area like we were talking about out there. And, Bob, this is the warehouse capital of the world here. With from Potaskla, which is the exit before Pickerington, to Pickerington, they have done nothing but build these, taking all the farmland and built these huge, huge warehouses. And it just doesn't, every time you drive up through there, they're building a new one. And these things are massive. I'm talking, it's almost unbelievable how big these buildings are and how many they just build and build and build. There's just rows of them. And now they're talking, they were talking data centers up in the New Albany, which is a little bit north of me. But yeah, now they're in the works for putting one right here on the right on the edge of the Pickerington city line, and the people are fighting back against trying to make sure that doesn't happen. But I don't think once they buy a land and they have their mindset, I'm pretty sure they're going in.
0: Yeah, it looks like there was another meeting last night, and it looks like the consensus is, and not just wanting answers. It seems to me a lot of these people have already made their mind up, and they want no parts of these data centers. And I'm still in the middle of the road on them. I mean, jobs are jobs and times are changing. And we'll see. But I don't live up there. You know, I'm not going to be affected by this, I don't believe. Now, we talked a lot of sports yesterday. We did a whole good old boys segment from 9 to 10. We won't do that today. But, Bear, I thought there was a couple of interesting ESPN polls that you brought to my attention. Now, these don't mean nothing. These are just so-called football big shots that think they know a lot about the NFL. They came out with some of these, what was it, top 10 quarterback? What else do you have there?
1: Yeah, the top 10 quarterbacks that ESPN put out yesterday, Bob, was actually done by the coaches, executives, and scouts. So this one's
0: well, they should know.
1: In depth. And I was a little bit shocked when I looked at the rankings on this. I'll run it down here real quick for you. It was you got Josh Allen with number one, which I can see that. Patrick Mahomes still at number two, coming off of a bad year, coming off of a torn ACL and meniscus here. So we'll be interested to see what he does. Old man Stafford is at number three, which coming off of a really, really good year. They still got the Joe Burrow belief in there at number four. Lamar Jackson at number five. Here's where we start getting into it. Dak Prescott, they have his number six quarterback in the NFL right now. Justin Herbert at seven. Drake May has jumped up to eight after last season. Jared Goff still hanging in there at number nine. And Caleb Williams, the Bears quarterback, is in there at number 10.
0: Well, right off the top of your head, who did they miss, on your opinion? Who did they screw up?
1: I mean, there's a Super Bowl winning quarterback that's had two really good years in a row named Sam Bradford, I would say, would deserve to be in that top 10 currently right now. Trevor Lawrence had an incredible year last year. I would put him ahead of pretty much Prescott, Goff, and Williams for sure. I mean, he would be right there.
0: Did Mayo like to
1: miss? Lamar Jackson's done, basically done. And then what about Jalen Hurts? He's won a Super Bowl. He's been to another Super Bowl. All he does is find ways to win.
0: What about Mayo?
1: I think Drake May's at number eight. They have him at eight on here.
0: May.
1: So. Yeah, they gave him a little bit. They gave him some wreck there. But, I mean, Dak Prescott being ahead of some of those guys, that he's never really done anything in the playoffs. Herbert's, as much as we love him, he's failed in the playoffs. I think he's got the potential to be up there. And then because they put – I mean, Burrow, Jackson, and Herbert, they're kind of there off of what they think they can do more than what they've really accomplished, I think. Williams and May are off of one good year. Jared Goff's still there. But, I mean – you're looking at Hurts and Bradford both have Super Bowls here recently, and not in Bradford. I could see a little bit, but I'm not Bradford. Darnold. I keep saying Bradford. Sam Darnold. I can see being there with. I mean, you just won a Super Bowl and you had a big year before that with the Vikings, and we see what happened to the Vikings after he left. So I don't know, Bob. There's some missing on there, and these are from coaches and executives and scouts. So maybe they're seeing some stuff that we aren't seeing and still see some flaws in these guys. But based off of last year and what Trevor Lawrence did, I think he would have to be in that top 10 also.
0: And the other thing is, I mean, you go from 1 year and then maybe even you're hurt, and the next year the stats aren't nearly as good. The quarterback that I think the jury is still out on, Bear, is the young quarterback in Washington that came out gangbusters. I think he was the offensive
1: Jaden Daniels.
0: I think he was the offensive rookie of the year, and then he had injury problems last year. Do you think he gets it together?
1: Yeah, if he stays healthy, I think he's got – he's a guy that I really wanted the Steelers to take, and then he – from watching him in college, but then by the end of that season with LSU and then from the combines, he shot way up. I think was he the second overall pick in that draft, I think, Bob. So once he got to the end of the season in the combines, he went from a second-day pick to pretty much a second pick in the draft. But, yeah, I think I think he'll be all right if he stays healthy. I mean, he's got a slender frame and body, and the way he plays with the running ability. But, man, he looked really, really good that rookie year. But sometimes that happens. I mean, C.J. Stroud looked unbelievable when he came out there for a year. And then now he seems to be struggling a little bit. See if he gets it back together. But, yeah, I think it'll be interesting to see what Daniels does this year.
0: 736, Zach Gasquy is on hold. He is ready to go. Going to tell us just how hot is going to be today, and it looks like the rest of the week also. Again, Slider and Stack without Stack. Shane is still in Florida. Brian Beresford is here with us this morning, and we'll take a break. When we come back, we'll go to Zach, and again, we'll just see how hot it's going to be today. 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

0: Welcome back to Slider and Beresford, filling in for Shane Stack as we fill in for Howard Monroe. Let's bring into the show morning meteorologist down at the Big 7, Zach Gasquy. Zach, it's just too hot. Everybody tells you that, though, right? Everybody.
1: Yeah, that's true, Bob. They do. Good morning to both of y'all. It's definitely going to be another hot one today. Not terribly hot, I don't think. The muggy weather will be that oppressive as it was last go around with the hot weather. But I think there will still be some humidity out there, so it might feel a touch unpleasant, as always. But, again, we're starting off this morning pretty nice. Got some areas of light fog around, but other than that, got sunny skies from what I can see on our traffic cameras, and also got dry conditions here, traffic moving smoothly. So looks like a pretty good morning, if I do have to say so.
0: Yeah, I agree 100% with you. I was about 4:30. I was up and about, and the first thing that I noticed was, man, it cooled down. It really cooled down last night, and we talk about it all the time. To me, that is the perfect summer day, where it's cool in the morning, and then as the day goes on, it gets warm. But when the sun goes down, it cools off a little bit. Bear, you hang out at the pool more than just about anybody I know. Those days where it's real humid, does that run you in the house, or do you just say, "Nah, we got to tough it out, boys"?
2: That we tough it out. Usually, I wait to the adult swim breaks, where it's at, which is a quarter till the top of the hour. So them 45 minutes sitting out there in the sun and humidity can get long trying to wait to get that dive in, but. It makes it better, though, because you get all hot. You get so hot, then you dive into the cool pool. You're like, oh, that's what it's worth there. And on days like today, you can't wait till 5 o'clock where I'm at, because the sun gets behind some trees and where we sit's in the shade. So once you hit that 5, 6, 7 o'clock hour, you get that shade and a little bit of breeze, and it's a really good feeling after these hot days like today's you want to be.
0: And, Zach, you probably figured it out by now that I'm not the smartest guy out there, and I don't drink water. even in the hot days, you think anybody would have a damn canteen hooked on their hip. But I just don't drink water. I drink Powerade, but that's not water, is it? I mean, people should really, really drink water on days like today.
1: Well, yeah, I think, you know, water and Gatorade they're kind of complementary in a way, because, you know, water keeps you hydrated, but Gatorade and, Powerade, they replenish your electrolytes, which water does not do. And so, you know, if you're sweating a lot, you know, Gatorade and Powerade would be good drinks to drink. So, you know, water is definitely, I don't think you could ever go without either or. You know, you need water, of course, it's essential to all life. But Gatorade is, Powerade are special because they help you replenish your electrolytes, which you lose a lot during sweat, and, those drinks certainly help you. Water does not replenish your electrolytes, so they're kind of, in my opinion, they're complementary. So, you probably, you can drink water or drink Gatorade, and you can probably just be just fine.
0: Barry, you have no trouble drinking water, right? You drink water most of the day?
2: Yeah, I pretty much have a full cup of water with me all day long. I probably drink too much water, honestly, but yep. I try not to drink pop anymore, because I always drink stuff all day long. When you drink pop, you start drinking 8, 10, 12 cans a day. Isn't great for you, Bob.
0: So, it's killing me.
2: I switch over to water here and try to stay away from pop.
0: Yeah, I mean, I wish, right now, I don't know if they still, I'm going to go up there. That's how desperate I am. But right now at Walmart at the Highlands, you can get a whole case of Pepsi for $10. And anybody that drinks Pepsi knows that is one hell of a deal. But you know what, guys? I wish something could get through me other than a heart attack or a stroke that really would give me the incentive to just walk away. This time around, usually in the summertime, by the time we get to July, I have weaned myself off. I've pushed myself away from the Pepsi can, but I'm having a really hard time, and my body shows it. I just 20 pounds just like that by drinking Pepsi. And, Zach, you don't have a problem with sweet drinks, do you?
1: No, in fact, sweet tea is kind of my alcoholic beverage in a way, because I just like to drink it so much. And it's not good for you either if you're outside doing activities. Sweet tea, definitely not the way to go. But, if you're inside, you're just relaxing, you're – something like that, and sweet tea is definitely for me a good choice. But if you're outside cutting grass, or maybe you're at the pool, Probably not the good, the best choice. I'd probably go with maybe water or Gatorade or something like that. So, so I think that I do love my sweet drinks. I have a little Stanley cup here full of Diet Coke. So I guess that that shows

0: Bring me a 2 liter or a 6 pack at least, because I go through them really, really quick. It seems to me like they've made the can smaller, but I don't think that's true. But man, I really, really go through them. And if I had one wish other than hitting the Powerball tomorrow night, it would be if I could just get some sort of help to kick this Pepsi, because man, I love it, but it's playing wreck on my body here. So that is the story of today, kids. Stay in school and never ever develop a Pepsi habit. How's that, guys?
1: I'm with you, Bob. Cage and Kanan.
0: Go ahead, Bear.
1: Yeah, Cage and Kanan they've never drank a pop in their lives. We never gave them one. They drink tons and tons of sweet tea, which isn't much better, but neither one of them have ever had a pop.
0: Well, that's incredible. I admire that. You kept your kids away from that. My kids have the best good sense. I mean, they're not, the glutton that the dad is. You know, they'll have one at dinner or something like that, and I don't think that really hurts. But just like Zach described, I drink it all day long, from the minute I get up to the minute I go to bed, and I really, really have to make some adjustments. At 7:47 already, 68 degrees here in downtown Wheeling. All right, Zach, give us some bad news. How hot's it going to get today, and when are we going to get a break?
2: Yeah, so I think we'll probably be in the upper 80s and low 90s today and pretty much be at that mark, I think, through the rest of the work week. So I think once we get to the weekend, though, we're going to see temperatures back off and we're going to see some showers and storms moving through. So I think what I can say with a certain degree of confidence, no pun intended, is that this one is going to be, I don't think, not nearly as hot temperature-wise. And I think the humidity won't be as big of a factor, not saying that it's not going to be there. I just think that it won't be as oppressive as the last time we had heat like this in the early parts of the month. So I think that, you know, it'll be a little bit more bearable. You know, still drink plenty of water. You know, drink Gatorade, too, especially if you're working outdoors, kind of stuff like that. And I think as we head towards the weekend, we're going to see some more rain beginning to make its way into the picture, and we're going to see our temperatures begin to back off back into the low to middle 80s as we start next week. So not a long-lasting one, certainly not not an oppressive one, but certainly you'll notice your temperatures a little bit warmer, and we'll notice that we're seeing a good bit of sunshine this week too. I'm
0: going to repeat myself again, Zach. I can handle it. It just as long as it would just cool off at night. You know what I mean?
2: Yeah.
0: Just cool off at night, and we won't have a problem. All right, pal. Well, do your best to stay cool out there. Don't drink too much sweet tea. Now, is that the one thing you've been working out? We talk about it here, and you can see it on your live shots and when you tune into the Big 7. You're doing really, really, really good. Is that the one thing that you wish, or is it a candy bar or ice cream? What's the one thing that kind of sticks with you that you just can't shake?
2: You know, for food, it'd probably have to be chips. I feel like sometimes I eat chips way too much, and you know, if I don't control myself, I'll down an entire bag in one sitting, and I know that's not healthy for me. So that's one thing I try to, you know, and working out, you're kind of shooting yourself in the foot in a way, because you're working out and then the next day you come home from work on the day that you're resting and you eat a bag of chips. So it's kind of, you know, kind of shooting myself in the foot there. I've tried to get better with the, you know, eating in moderation with chips. So it's a work in progress.
0: How about you, Bear? How long does a bag of chips last in your house?
1: Once I get into them, you can knock the bags are so small anymore compared to how they used to be. So you can knock out a half, three quarters of a bag pretty quick if you sit down and just start munching on them. You're like, just one more. But I'm kind of like that. Once the chips get out, It's kind of, that's why they say you can't eat just one on some of that stuff, Bob. Once you pop them, you keep going.
0: Well, since we're talking chips, let me get you guys' opinion here. We're running out of time. 7:50 on your Tuesday morning. I'm somewhat of a chip guy, but I prefer chip with the French onion dip, okay? But here's where, again, I'm going to really show you how weird I am. So I go to Respect's, and I usually get the smallest French onion dip that I can get, all right? But once I open it, I'm done with it. I can't seal it back up and put it in the refrigerator and eat it again tomorrow. Is that weird, or are you guys kind of similar? Do you want the dip sitting in the refrigerator?
1: I'm all right with it, but when you get it the second day, you get that little bit of watery,
0: yeah, I hate that.
1: Watery film on it or whatever. Yeah. You got to pour out, then you got to mix it up.

0: with a spoon a little bit or something.
1: Yeah, I'd rather not see that. How about you, Zach? Do you leave it in the refrigerator, or are you like me, you got to get rid of it?
2: Well, I try to leave it in the refrigerator, but, you know, honestly, probably, you know, it, sometimes it becomes kind of, you know, watery, watered down a little bit, and you got to mix it. And, yeah, I kind of just, I try to leave it in the refrigerator, but most times I end up throwing it out.
1: Yeah, I can't mix it. Once I see that water, it's over for me. I can't do it. So I don't know. I just go buy another one. That's all right, Zach. We've learned so much today, and stay away from the chips, pal. On the weekend, you got to treat yourself a little bit.
2: Yeah, I appreciate that. Thank you.
1: Thank you for the weather, and we'll talk to you tomorrow morning.
2: Hey, thanks for having me. Talk to y'all tomorrow.
1: Thank you, Zach Gaskly, down at the Big 7. One of the things that Bear, great at helping me here with all the show prep and coming up with ideas to throw out there, it is Cow Appreciation Day. All right, today, right now, as we speak, it is Cow Appreciation Day. And you know what? I got to thinking, I do appreciate cows. I mean, I don't even mind. I would rather, now you're a farm boy, country boy, Bear. I would rather be around cows than horses. I've got absolutely no use for horses. Some people think they're the most gorgeous animal out there, and they love to spend all their time with horses. I'd rather be around cows if I had to.
0: Yeah, we didn't really have horses. We had cows growing up, all beef cows. We didn't have dairy cows, so we were mostly beef cows and things. But yeah, like you say, if you're not riding a horse, I mean, we had I was lucky and had motorbikes and three wheelers when I was little, so I was riding those instead of horses. So if you're not riding a horse, I'm kind of with you, Bob. What are you really doing with it?
1: Yeah, I mean, you can't eat it, and that's another fine thing about the cows that we take for granted. You know, one of my favorite dishes is give me a nice ribeye with a little fat tail on it. They used to call those the Delmonico cut. I don't know if they do that anymore because I can't afford ribeye steaks. They're like, what, $30-$35 a pop if you get a really, really good one. But I love eating cows. I mean, think about it. And I think we did a bit one time, Bear, where we tried to have an imaginary meter that kept track of everything we've ever eaten in our life. We've surely had to have eaten more beef than anything, and probably because of the cheeseburger, right?
0: Yeah, I mean, I love pizza and chicken wings, but my number one's got to be a cheeseburger, Bob, overall. I mean, just growing up, we had them all the time. Like I said, we had cows. We had our own cows butchered and ate them, but man, a cheeseburger and both, you got cow on both parts, the hamburger and then the cheese also with your dairy products out of there, Bob. So, I mean, without cows, I mean, I don't know what I would eat, because like you say, then you start getting into the steaks and things like that you get on top of those. It's cows are pretty important part of my diet and eating plan.
1: And in one time in my life, I was a pretty big milk drinker. So I don't appreciate the cow for the dairy products like I should, but I'll tell you who I do appreciate, Bear. That's your dairy farmers. I spent a little bit of time on a dairy farm helping out, and it's a total different ball game when you're a dairy farmer. You work 7 days a week, and you better stay up on everything, because it never, ever stops. Have you spent much time around a dairy farm, Bear?
0: Just a little bit. One of my friends in high school, the Lucys, they had a dairy farm out off of Fork Ridge. So, I mean, they'd have to get out there. I mean, cows had to be milked, and like you say, there's no missing days and stuff. You know, I mean, you gotta be on it and take care of stuff. So, not been around it a whole lot, but I'm a little bit familiar with it, Bob.
1: Think about our clothes, our boots, baseballs. I think
0: leather. What about the leather?
1: Yeah, still baseballs are still made out of cows. I think when I was a kid, I think they used horse leather for baseballs, but I think that all changed. A pigskin, is a pigskin a pigskin? I think that's cow, isn't it?
0: Yeah, you still get genuine leather there a lot of times with the football on some of the, when you're, if you want the good ones. But like you said about the appreciation, it's hard to eat them now because of how much a ribeye is, Bob. I mean, I think we're realizing that now, the price of beef and everything. It's like, man, that's you have to start picking and choosing when you're going to eat a steak nowadays and things like that, where it's just not that I just go down to Reed Specs and grab a steak and want to throw it on the grill real quick, because now it takes a little bit of chunk of change just for you probably to go get that one steak.
1: And one of the things I try hard not to do is I try really not to piss people off in Cameron, because, you know, generally that doesn't work out very good. But what I always thought was a little on the sadistic side, and it's not just Cameron, Marshall County, let's talk about the whole county then. But these kids that have this calf, and they love this calf, and they give it a name, and they take care of it, and they fatten this calf up, and he is really, truly one of the family. And then the Marshall County Fair rolls around, and then they take the nice calf out, and they kill it, and they butcher it, and they try to sell it, you know, and it goes to a good for their education or something like that. But don't you think that's a little sadistic? You have this family member that you love, that you know, come butchering time, he's history.
0: Yeah, but I'll tell you what else they love, Bob, is that check when it comes across there, for especially you get those grand champions and reserve grand champions down there at the fair. They like that big check that comes across for whoever won that, and then they bought it. And a lot of times those companies buy them, and they donate it back. So I'm not sure they all get butchered like they used to, Bob.
1: But did you ever get attached to a cow or something? I mean, I have dogs that I could never, ever have shot. Even they needed to be put down. They were so old, they could barely get around. I couldn't do it. But it seemed like these kids, they have no problem. You know, once the cow gets to a certain weight, it's all about the check, huh, Bear?
0: Yeah, you get them in there. It's about trying to get grand champion, get that check, and move on to your next one for the next year.
1: All right, so don't forget about the cows today. If you're having lunch, today is Cow Appreciation Day. We're getting close to the top of the hour break. When we come back, the anniversary of the last report. I think Joe Paterno was already dead. I have my notes here. But we're going to take a look back at Joe Paterno and the Penn State scandal, the Jerry Sandusky scandal. We're going to look back at that, and we invited Howard Carnell, who's a big-time Penn State supporter, to join us later to give us his two cents, because I think you and I are kind of going to be in agreement on this, aren't we, Bear?
0: Yeah, it sounds like it from our lead-in on this, and I think Howard may be battling back at us a little bit on some of our opinions. It'll be interesting to see what happens here, and I'm sure other people have opinions out there. There's a lot of college football fans listening. Maybe they could call in and give us what they think also.
1: All right, we'll take a break. Stay where you're at. News break coming up, and then we're going to talk Penn State, the scandal. The statue came down. They took away the wins. They took away everything. It's Slider and Stack without Stack, filling in for Howard Monroe. It's really Slider and Beresford. Bear and Bob here on the Watchdog Radio Network. We'll be right back.

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1: From ABC News, I'm Brian Clark. Targets in the Middle East struck by Iranian missiles as oil prices continue to soar. The U.S.-Iran ceasefire continues to deteriorate. The U.S. struck targets in Iran overnight. ABC's Mary Bruce has the latest from the White House.
2: After Iran announced it's closing down the critical waterway, the president now reinstating the U.S. blockade of Iranian ports. Going even further, Trump declaring the U.S. will soon become, quote, the guardian of the Hormuz Strait, and announcing plans to charge a 20% fee on all cargo that passes through it.
3: We're spending money. And so what we've done is we are going to be reimbursed for protection.
2: That plan directly contradicts what his own Secretary of State, Marco Rubio, said just days ago. The charging a fee would violate international law.
1: New York's imposing a one-year moratorium on the construction of all new large data centers in the state. It's a different story in Louisiana, where Meta's more than doubling the size of its data center in Richland Parish. Governor Jeff Landry touting the economic benefits.
4: It's going to create 7,500 construction jobs, more than 1,000 permanent high-paying jobs, nearly 1,900 additional indirect jobs.
1: Witnesses to Monday's deadly shooting involving an ICE agent in Maine are talking about what they saw. ABC's Victor Oquendo's on the scene in Biddeford, Maine.
5: This morning, growing outrage after an ICE agent shot and killed someone who was not the target they were pursuing for the second time in less than a week. This time in Maine. Daniel Boucher says he saw agents pull the driver out.
6: He put him on the ground, and I heard the young man say, "I tried to stop." Clearly heard him say that.
5: Boucher says one ICE agent claimed the man tried to run him over.
1: More than 125 million people in the U.S. are under various heat alerts. Heat records are possible today in cities like Rapid City, Fargo, and Grand Forks.
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1: South Carolina Governor Henry McMaster announced the replacement to fill the seat of Senator Lindsey Graham following his death over the weekend.
10: Lindsey took care of his little sister in years long departed. It's my honor to ask his little sister, Darlene Graham, to finish his work for him now.
1: She is expected to be sworn in today. State Republicans will hold a special primary next month to choose a new candidate for the ballot in November's election. The man who headed the Uvalde School District police force on the day a gunman killed 19 students and two teachers is back in court today.
11: Former Uvalde Schools Police Chief Pete Arredondo is to stand trial early next year on charges that he endangered the lives of students and staff at Robb Elementary School by not responding quickly enough to the 2022 mass shooting there. Arredondo wants 19 Border Patrol agents who were at the scene with him to testify at his trial, but Customs and Border Protection has resisted. Arredondo will make his case today before a federal judge. Jim Ryan, ABC News, Dallas.
1: Wisconsin's Lieutenant Governor Sarah Rodriguez is running for governor and says she fired her campaign manager after discovering the campaign has far less money than she thought.
12: Because I was continually getting inaccurate reports from my campaign finance person, from my campaign manager.
1: She says she is staying in the race ahead of the August 11th primary. She called the problem a bump in the road. I'm Brian Clark, ABC News.
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15: I'm Jay Fox on the Ohio News Network. In Southwest Ohio, a man who is wrongfully imprisoned for a murder in the Cincinnati suburb of Oakley will now receive more than $500,000 from the state. Marcus Sapp was exonerated from the charges against him related to a wrongful conviction for a 2008 home invasion, assault, and murder. Sapp spent 13 years at Madison Correction in London. Yesterday, the Ohio Controlling Board officially approved a payout to Sapp of over $500,000 plus interest, as state law requires the payout to be delivered within 60 days of the exoneration. Separate from the state settlement, Sapp has a pending lawsuit against the city of Cincinnati alleging fabricated testimony and malicious prosecution. Columbus police officer Timothy Fuller has resigned after being indicted on multiple felony charges accusing him of strangling his girlfriend. Lacey Crisp of ONN affiliate WBNS-TV has details.
16: According to court records, Timothy Fuller's fiance said he strangled her multiple times on June 16th to the point that she lost consciousness three times. Fuller was arrested while on duty. He joined the division in July of 2023. Fuller is out on a $500,000 bond. His next court date has not been scheduled yet.
15: In Northeast Ohio, union workers at Cleveland Public Library have voted to authorize a strike as contract talks have come to a standstill after 8 months at the bargaining table. For the Ohio News Network, I'm Jay Fox.
17: This is Lieutenant Governor Jim Tressel. If you're driving and take a quick glance at your phone, more can happen than you might think. Because taking your eyes off the road for even just a moment is like driving the entire length of a football field blind. Don't let those few seconds distract you from what's right in front of you. Phones down, eyes up, Ohio.
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20: 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From The Watchdog, I'm Darnell Foster. With a look at your local weather forecast for your Tuesday, plenty of sunshine, just a few clouds on a warm afternoon, a high near 93, the overnight low of 70 degrees under mainly clear skies, mostly sunny for your Wednesday, with a high near 97. Have yourself a great day, everyone. 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

0: broken heart.
1: We are back. It is Slider and Beresford. Shane is still on vacation. As we continue to fill in for Howard Monroe, who is home and doing really, really well with his recovery. And he'll be back here before you know it. Did you ever hear that tune before, Bear?
2: I don't think that I have.
1: Let's see what this other one is. See how I continue.

0: people will not stand the slandering of one of the best coaches in the land.
1: All right. I don't think there's any question about that. Joe Paterno, great, great football coach. Great recruiter, and I think the one thing that you can remember about him, Bear, he was total Penn State. He believed, and he got his players to believe. Now, this Penn State scandal has been going on for decades now. I have a couple notes here. To me, Bear, it started back in May of 1998 when police from the university and state officials investigated an 11-year-old boy's story that an assistant coach at Penn State by the name of Jerry Sandusky had showered with him. But the case was closed, and there was no charges. The name Jerry Sandusky, if you can remember his name before the scandal hit, he was probably one of, or not the most well-known, assistant coach. He got a lot of press himself, not as much as Paterno, but Penn State being known as Linebacker U, he was the linebacker coach. Bear, was you ever a Penn State admirer, if not a fan? What did you think about Jerry Sandusky? And when this whole thing blew up, do you remember what was going through your head?
2: Yeah, I mean, never a Penn State guy at all. Didn't. Never liked Paterno, obviously. I mean, grew up in West Virginia, rooting for the Mountaineers, obviously, along with Florida State. But yeah, it was never on the Penn State side. And when it came out, it almost, when you hear the details of how long the stuff has been going on and what was, it's almost like that can't be true. And then the more details and details came out, it's just astonishing. I was just shocked at how long a high profile place like that with, like you said, Sandusky, one of the biggest coordinator names in football for decades, and then Joe Paterno was considered one of the top coaches of all time, and somehow he met the top of the list even at that point. For that to go on with those guys there and being Sandusky being part of it was just kind of shocking with it all when it all kind of broke, Bob.
1: Let's review a little bit longer here. That was May of 1998 when the first report came out. Let's go forward. I think this is Howard. Howard, I think it's Howard Cornell. Howard, if that's you, just stay right where you're at. Let's move ahead to February 10th, 2001, when a graduate assistant by the name of Mike McCreary says he witnessed Sandusky sexually assaulting a boy in the shower of a building on campus. February 10th, 2001, and he said he went to the head coach, Joe Paterno, and told him. Remember that date, February 10th, 2001. Let's move ahead to November 5th, 2011. 10 years after that graduate assistant told Joe Paterno what he had witnessed, not what he had heard, what he had witnessed in the shower on February 10th, 2011. November 5th, 2001, I apologize. February 10th, 2001. Let's go forward. November 5th, 2011. Jerry Sandusky is arrested and he turned himself into authorities following a grand jury indictment of dozens of counts of child abuse. Now, we can go further and further. We want to get Howard in here. Bear, I have went back and forth on this. When the scandal hit and it continued to come out with these reports, I was one that thought that Joe Paterno was just kind of in over his head. He was an old guy. He didn't understand that stuff. And he continued with his football. I don't believe that now. The more that I read on the subject or watched on TV, I think Joe Paterno put the University of Penn State ahead of the victims, and he tried to keep it hush-hush. Where are you at?
2: I'm 100% with you on that. I think that he knew. He when nothing came of it, he didn't follow up to get responses on what that he did do, when he, that he reported. And I, like you say, I think he was protecting the state brand more than he was the kids.
1: That was not Howard. So Howard will be hopefully calling in. So I have never been a Joe Paterno fan either, ever. I thought he was arrogant. I thought he looked down his nose at most of his opponents. We're better than you on the football field. We are better than you in life. Say something, Bear, while I answer the phone.
2: Okay, yeah, I'm kind of with you there, Bob. It just the whole look of Paterno, I something about I never liked, just those dark glasses that he'd wear, his hat and all that. But, yeah, he kind of, like we had mentioned, I think the football program was his number one thing, and he was going to protect it at all costs. And I think in the end that really, really turned on him at the end and what his perception across most fan bases are in college football.
1: I am far from perfect. I have got issues, and sometimes there are many. I would never, ever put anything ahead of a child's well-being. Especially there had to be more of these reports. And what was kind of eerie about Jerry Sandusky, when you're hearing about him and his greatness, believe me, I didn't have the vision to think how sinister the outcome of this was going to be. But to me, Bear, there was always something there. Why isn't he getting another job? Why isn't, like, Alabama or Indiana or maybe even Ohio, why isn't someone offering him a head coaching job? And I believe that the whispers were already out there. And I think the whispers were all through the campus of Penn State, because I don't know how you can keep that quiet. And to let him continue, what do we say, another 10 years went on. But where you and I, and we're going to bring Howard in here in just a minute, where you and I think we totally disagree. I see, take the statue down. You can't pay tribute to a man that was up to his glasses in this scandal. But what I don't understand, and maybe you can convince me, and we're going to listen to what Howard has to say, how can you take his records out of the record book? The scandal had nothing to do with what that team did on the field and who won or lost the game. Bear, how can you take his wins away from him?
2: It absolutely had a lot to do with what they did on the field. If they report that and that news breaks, those recruits aren't coming there. Those boosters aren't sending the money. Those coaches are not there. The stigma of the program is not there. They hit it to protect the program. You don't have those wins. You don't have that team. You don't have those records. If this comes out in the 90s, when it was first reported, the early 2000s, it was hidden to protect the program, to have Paterno go for the wins. He did it at all costs. It came back and got him. Penn State would have not had those wins if this would have come to – they would have had some. They were still going to be good, because they didn't really fall off dramatically after this came out. They still had winning records the next 3 or 4 years even after that. But a lot of players, a lot of wins, a lot of that came because they hid this, which they never would have had if this comes out. Parents, players, they would have took those kids to other schools and other places if those two were there.
1: We invited Howard Carnell to join the show. Howard is a big fan.
2: Good morning, Howard.
1: Not a big fan. He's a big friend of the show, and maybe he listens also. Howard Carnell is also a fan and has been for a while of Penn State. You heard of most what we had to say, Howard. We will shut up here for a couple of minutes. We're going to listen to you. We'll start wherever you want to start.
3: Yeah, I mean, there are so many different subjects that you guys touched upon in this story, and I agree with a lot of them. But first and foremost, where I go back to it, and Bob, you're probably familiar with this description of people. There are people in sports, coaches, assistant coaches, athletic trainers, etc., who are labeled as mandated reporters. And mandated reporters are mandated to report things that they see in this nature. Now, I don't know if Mike McQueary, as a graduate assistant, is considered a mandated reporter. But the information that I've read is he did speak to people who were mandated reporters. And when you're a mandated reporter, The mandate is this: you report inappropriate activity with children. And if you report it, let's say Mike McQuarrie did go and talk to Joe Paterno about this, and in 2 days, nothing's happened, you got to go to the next level, and you got to go to the next level after that, and the next level after that, because this has to be reported.
4: Let me stop you just 1 second. So yep. You're coming down harder on that assistant, McCreary, is that it? So you're coming down a little bit harder on him than actually Joe Paterno.
3: Well, no, I'm coming down on the whole process and the whole program because, in my opinion, as I've been a lifelong Penn State fan, but I've not always been a Joe Paterno fan, to be honest with you. Some things he's done I didn't like. Some things he's done I thought were great. That's the nature with anybody. I think it's the whole system that was up there. If you remember, there never was any information coming out of State College or Penn State, not a whole ton of bad news, not a whole ton of issues in the program. And I think it was that Shangri-La kind of environment in State College where everything was controlled by the powers that be that ran the football program. So that if a reporter came in and asked tough questions, well, they were going to get told, I'm not talking to you, or don't you ask me those questions, or I'm not going to answer them. Everything seemed to be under control. And we know who had that control. We know Paterno controlled all that. Unfortunately, it leached down through everybody, and it trickled into Mike McQuarrie. Grew up in Penn State at State College, played football at Penn State, was a quarterback his senior year, and as a graduate assistant, I'm sure cherished the opportunity to become an assistant coach, which he later did. I know he's taking a look at that and thinking, oh, if I report this, I'm never going to be a coach at Penn State. But where I think, and I think this whole environment clouded his judgment in that he didn't understand and didn't get good guidance. Mike, you may never, if you report this like you should, you may never get a job here at Penn State, but you're going to be employable at every other university in the country. Versus what he did do is just, I did my job, I'm moving on. Not my problem, not my responsibility. And thus, he ends up losing his job at Penn State, and he's not hireable at anywhere else, in my opinion, to coach or teach young people after that. I think that, yes, I hold Mike McQuarrie to some higher level of blame in this, only because he allowed the environment to completely jade his judgment on what he should do. First and foremost, when he saw the instance in the Lash football building, you got to go up and confront Jerry Sandusky. And Jerry Sandusky Absolutely. Might beat you up, but you have to leave marks on Jerry Sandusky's face so that he has to explain what happened. You got to do it. You have to immediately physically confront Jerry Sandusky if you see that, because it's very simple, guys. Everything that got lost in this whole story is a simple statement. Do the right thing.
4: Barry, you're next, but what I read, which was really disturbing, was he stood there, and I'm not going to say he stood there for a long time, but this McQuarrie stood there, and there was not a shadow of a doubt what he was witnessing. He was witnessing Sandusky having sex with this young boy. Go ahead, Barry, you're up.
2: Yeah, and I'm 100% with Howard on that. You have to, when you see that, you can't just turn and go and think about it and call your dad and let him know and then come over to his house and talk it over. You've got to do something in that moment without question. I don't care if it would have been Paterno and not Sandusky. However you value that guy, you can't let that happen. And that would even further it, as Howard just said, because if you make that confrontation and then there's a fight or whatever, and he's going to have to explain what happened and why this happened, and that would bring it to the forefront even more. It would have been easier. It wouldn't have been so easy to just kind of be like, maybe you didn't really see that. But then I'm going to go off of when he said McQuarrie should have 100% after from everything it is, he saw that on, I think it was a Friday night. He talked to his dad. His dad called the two people. The next morning, they went to Paterno on Saturday morning, told Paterno about what he had saw. Paterno had an engagement in Pittsburgh, went to Pittsburgh, came back Saturday night or Sunday morning. From that point, I believe Paterno supposedly reported it to the AD Curley and finance and business guy who oversaw the police department of Gary Schultz, I believe was the name. But
3: yes,
2: it's the exact same situation that we just said with McQuarrie. If you report that on Sunday and by Tuesday you don't have a follow-up of what they went to Sandusky, what's going on, it just goes away. At that point, you've got to go to state police. You've got to go – if you're Paterno, you've got to go somewhere else and not say, I reported it to who I needed to. It's no longer my concern. This is a guy who's representing you, your staff, your university, using your name. Your name, image, and likeness is something we talk about now. He's using all of that. And when you start getting into the second mile, which is the disadvantaged youth home that they ran, and a lot of the stuff came out of kids from that program also. I mean, there's stuff that has to be done, and you can't just sit back and say, oh, I told this person, my hands are clean now. There's no way that you can do that in any position. Whether it's McQuarrie or Paterno or the janitor who also seen stuff from Sandusky. Something was really, really wrong there with the whole process. And exactly like Howard said, do the right thing, and no one did the right thing.
4: Go ahead, Howard.
3: Yeah, I mean, it's just I one thing that you mentioned, Bob, and I do get it. You mentioned McQuarrie stood there and watched for a minute. I understand shock. I understand disbelief, right? I understand the Paterno, and I believe this, Paterno doesn't understand and can't grasp this idea of what's going on. But that's a 30-second thought, a 60-second thought, and then you've got to go, what do I have to do to protect these children? And it's do the right thing. Whether you go down in flames in your career at Penn State or not, if you do the right thing and you climb on top of Mount Nittany and you scream and yell until someone listens, you're going to be all right. Versus, hey, I reported it to my boss, and whatever they did with it, they did with it. And then this comes out, and you hear how many years children were taken advantage of. How do you look in the mirror at yourself every day?
4: 8:28, we're talking about the Penn State football scandal, Jerry Sandusky, Coach Joe Paterno. We're talking with Howard Carnell, 8:28. Let me
3: make one mention that you talked about that I do – completely agree with.
4: Okay.
3: And in this instance, I have a major issue with the NCAA.
4: Okay.
3: Number one, a revocation of all victories from 98 to 2011. Come on, let's not be ridiculous.
4: But Bear said if the scandal hits, you don't get those same players. And that kind of makes sense, Howard.
3: Hey. The games happened, the scores happened, revoking wins. I mean, people saw the games. That really doesn't do much for me. I agree. Maybe you were going to lose some players or whatnot, but we don't know. Maybe, probably, but we don't know. Where I have a problem with the NCAA is they grandstanded on this one because it was an easy thing to run into, and we're going to stick it to Penn State. Versus when there are true athletic, cheating issues. Let's use Miami of Florida, for instance. They were under investigation for 3 years in the NCAA, never made a determination. The NCAA, I think, cherry-picked on this one a little bit, running in $60 million fine, 4-year postseason ban. I thought that this is more for the courts to play out. I just thought the NCAA really overstepped their bounds very quickly and walked around puffing their chest out about how they handled all this, when in the past they don't handle anything else that they should take care of in any kind of expedited manner. I just thought that they were, grandstanding and really took advantage of something that was more for the courts and the legal system.
4: Guys, we could talk about this for another hour. We're up against it. So yeah. let me ask both of you this question, and then we'll wrap things up. I remember, I don't know what the year was. I think it was the early 80s, when the NCAA came down as hard as you can come down on a university, Southern Methodist University in Texas, over recruiting violations. Mm-hmm. They were giving money to Eric Dickerson and Craig James. They were basically buying players before it was legal to buy players. And they came down with what they call the death penalty. And that university, I mean, it went from the heights to the low. So the question I'm going to ask you, everything that we know, the FBI reports, the witnesses' accounts, did the NCAA really do enough? Shouldn't they have come down harder on Penn State? We'll start with you, Bear.
2: This is more of a, I think like Howard was saying, it's not the players on the field. It's more the coaches, and they kind of, Penn State did fire him whenever they found out about that. Paterno was gone. I don't know how much harder they could have came down on them for that, because they weren't playing legal players or anything like that. They were playing players that wouldn't have been there through that scandal, but that's not an illegal player just because, I mean, that's just hiding something. Like, you would do that on any recruiting thing. You tell somebody they're going to be the starting quarterback, and you know they're going to be the third-string quarterback. So I don't know if the NCAA really should have come down harder, but getting back to what Howard had said there, in that time, Howard, there in that 2000s and early 2010s, it seemed like that was the thing for the NCAA. Anytime there was something, oh, we're going to strip these wins away from you. We're going to take that title away from you. We're going to strip. And it, like you said, it means nothing. We watch the games. We know what happened. Everybody can come back to that. Like, really? I watched that game. I mean, everybody's seen Ohio State beat Arkansas in the 2010 bowl game, Sugar Bowl. But that game gets stripped and don't count. And then at that point, Ohio State had still never beaten a SEC school in a bowl game because that game was no longer in existence. But everybody, even though five players played that shouldn't have been playing, everybody saw the game and saw Ohio State win, even though the record books say they never did.
3: Right.
2: So that stripping of wins and stuff, that was like kind of like their fad back at that point. And since then, we've seen the NCAA pretty much has no control over anything when it comes to college sports.
3: That's for sure.
4: Go ahead,
3: Bobby. In my opinion, you're never going to see the death penalty again. Because if you take the, at least the NCAA learned one thing from that. They gutted a program. SMU is just now getting good and relevant again. And the reason you're not going to see a death penalty, if a death penalty were ever warranted after that, it may have been warranted here. However, remember what motivates everything is money. And money, that is the brand, that is Penn State football. And money that channels into the NCAA is going to have a huge effect on what they're going to do. And the NCAA was never going to say, you know, you guys are so out of bounds, we're going to shut your program down for 5 years. Because they learned from SMU, it takes, you know, 3-4 decades for a program to come back. In my opinion, what the NCAA should have done was place a full-time compliance manager, an NCAA employee, in the athletic department for the next 5 to 7 years to make sure that checks and balances are instituted into daily operations and then they're followed. Maybe these checks and balances were already in place, but they were being ignored. And why I think the NCAA needs to have someone in there for that long of a period is to make it a cultural thing. Make everyone think, do the right thing. And then it becomes systemic over 5 to 7 years.
4: Howard, I really enjoy arguing with you, agreeing with you. Won't you come in here Thursday and hang out? We'll give Bear a break. I really appreciate Bear jumping in yesterday and today. Shane's going to be away. Can I twist your arm, get you in here on Thursday morning?
3: Yeah. I'm looking at it now, and I'll confirm with you here later this morning.
4: All right. Well, get your ass in here. I want to argue with you a little bit.
3: Yeah. No, it's good. It's a great discussion. It's a shame all this happened, and let's hope that we learn from it and no other school experiences this in the future.
4: Barry, you have the last word.
2: Yeah, and like I said, it's not just them. I mean, I don't know if anybody had seen, like, you have the Surviving Ohio State with the wrestling program and that documentary. And to me, there's just things like that where, at that point, you're talking about college athletes that are getting sexually assaulted and abused by a doctor from the thing. I just don't understand the report. Like Howard just said, you have to have somebody there to monitor it and go to it, because it seems like the reporting of all this stuff, it can get to one person and it's just laughed off or looked away or not believed or anything like that. But hopefully with this stuff coming out and the way media is today and everybody can post anything at any time, that we don't have to deal with things like this again in the future.
4: Last question, yep. Howard. Does the statue ever come back out?
3: I believe it or not, I am in the minority here. I believe it should be put back. Yeah.
4: Bear, what about the statue?
2: It'll never be back out.
4: Yeah, because when you look at it, the statue honors the coach. But boy, the man, I just don't know if we can do that, Howard. I don't know if you caught this earlier or not, but I went back and forth on this. I considered his age. I considered that he was naive and might not understood. But when that FBI report came out, they did not agree with that. So I guess we'll never know the full story. But I'm like Bear. I don't think they'll ever bring the statue out.
3: I don't think they will.
2: It may go back in front of his library.
3: Yeah, I don't think they will, but I think it should. I mean, you got to remember, and like I say, I'm a 50-50 guy on Joe, but there were a lot of great things that the man did for the university and for people as well. So I never want to throw everything out. His 80-plus years, there were a lot of good things as well. So, yeah, I think he should be recognized as the coach, but I don't think it'll happen.
4: Howard Carnell, everyone, and hopefully Howard will be in here Thursday, and we'll argue about a few things, all right?
3: Good talking to you guys.
4: Good talking to you, Howard.
2: Thanks, Howard.
4: Have a great day. So, yeah, he wasn't as strong with his support, Bear, but I don't think he agrees with you and I. And the thing is, you put the statue somewhere, honor him as a coach, but there is at the university, I think it's way too sensitive to do that.
2: Yeah, I'm with you. And it could be years down the road, maybe they would bring it back out. But I think if they did, you would still have – you may have some of them younger kids who got molested or assaulted by these guys. They may come and pretty much destroy that statue if it gets put back. Somebody in this day and age, somebody would destroy the statue if it did go back up.
4: 8:38, it is Slider and Beresford filling in for Slider and Stagg. Filling in for Howard Monroe. 71 degrees here in downtown Wheeling. Looks like it's going to be a scorcher. Not many clouds today. Plenty of sunshine. We're looking for the highs in the 90s. And the weather brought to you by our good friends at Ogilvie Park Resort. They are the official weather sponsor of the Watchdog Radio Network. Bear, let's take a break. And we come back, we'll talk about what happened 145 years ago today. Maybe, right? We don't know for sure. Some say yes, some say
2: allegedly.
4: We're going to talk about Billy the Kid, Watchdog Radio Network.
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0: word spread of Billy the Kid.
1: We are back. Bear, did you have any idea that Billy the Kid was born in Wheeling, West Virginia?
2: I did, and I don't know if there's much truth behind that. I think that's just another rumor, because I got New York City is a lot of places where Billy the Kid was born.
1: Yeah, that's what I have, too. Now, I've heard stories about a young Billy Joel spending a couple nights here in Wheeling, and maybe he was inspired. But I have the date also when he was born. He was born, like you said, Bear, in New York City in 1859. In 1859, Wheeling was here, but Wheeling was Virginia, not West Virginia. So I think Billy Joel took a little bit of liberties there with the lyric of the Ballad of Billy the Kid.
2: Yeah, and they're saying they don't know whether he was born on like September 17th or November 23rd either. Just like his death, they're not even sure when he was born yet. Records in New York City must not have been great back in that day.
1: This is what I have. He was born Henry McCarty, and he was born in New York City on November 23rd, according to my research, Bear. In the year 1859, again, when Wheeling, well, you're part of Virginia back in those days. He was only 21 years old when he was kind of ambushed by Sheriff Pat Garrett. It was in the dark, and he went by the name of William Bonney, but he had the nickname Billy the Kid because of his age. And on this date, 145 years ago, he was gunned down in 1881. First question, Bear. Is Billy the Kid or William Bonney or Henry McCarty, out of all the Americans, all the people that was born here in the good old U.S., has his legend just went way, way beyond the actual truth?
2: Well, since we don't know the actual truth, I mean, I guess I would, I mean, I think as, because like I say, there's been so many movies about Billy the Kid and the way they portray him in different movies. I would say, yeah, there's a lot of folklore and a lot of stuff that have went beyond the truth of him. But yeah, I think a lot of it's got like, it's one of them, it's got a little bit of truth into it, but I just think they've kind of enhanced it a lot through the times, and then people

0: too here as I've been reading through a lot of the stuff. So I thought that was pretty neat that Young Guns is actually kind of when you're doing the history on him, it has a lot of it in there, Bob. When you start getting into the Harry Hooker's farms and John Tunstall and with McSween and all those, and then they're fighting against the Murphy brothers and Dolan and Riley and those guys, and that's all portrayed in that movie.
1: Another movie, now this one came out in the 60s, and anybody that listens to this show or knows me personally knows that I'm a huge John Wayne fan. And the movie was called Chisholm, John Chisholm. And the movie took place out in New Mexico, and it was portrayed just like you said. Those names were in that movie. John Tunstall was the older guy that kind of took Billy Bonney in. And he kind of stood up to the establishment. Another one of those names that you put out there was a real live human being. And there was a dispute. And this William, is it Tunstall? Was that it?
0: Yeah, John Tunstall.
1: John Tunstall. He was murdered. They killed him. And supposedly that is the event that really turned Billy Bonney into Billy the Kid. And he went berserk, and he had a group called what they were called the Regulators. Is that right, Barry?
0: The Regulators. Yeah, Regulators Mount, Bob.
1: And this group, it actually happened in New Mexico. And where he really got in trouble was a couple of these people that he shot were law. They were sheriffs or either sheriff's deputies. And, of course, now he's in a world of trouble. And that McSwain is also in the movie Chisholm. He comes in, played by Forrest Tucker. I think the Duke actually kills him at the end. But it's a really, really good movie. It was made in the 60s, but then you have Young Guns. But, Bear, there's been many, many movies made about Billy the Kid.
0: Yeah, for sure. And with that, one of the things here, as I'm even reading as we're going, after Tunstall was killed, I mean, Bonney and Dick Brewer, they swore affidavits against Brady and those ones and his posse who killed Tunstall, and they obtained the murder warrants for him. So you have the outlaw who's turned into they were giving him warrants to go hunt these guys down. And that was in 78 is when that happened. And, I mean, it says the sheriff and his deputies found and arrested Bonney and two other men riding with him after they gave him the warrants even. And a lot of that's in those movies, too, where they told him he would get these pardons and they didn't, and they tried to arrest him. And one thing that does look pretty good, old Billy the Kid was pretty good at – he was pretty good at escaping, Bob. He got out of a lot of jams in there where he'd be arrested or in jail or something and somehow swindled his way out back out on the road. And it seemed like he kept going back to that Arizona territory.
1: Elusive. Billy the Kid was. Now, some of these numbers, again, we'll never know the answer to these. Billy the Kid, again, according to my research, claimed to have killed 21 men. Now, some reports say it's closer to 9. What do you believe, Barry? You think he was 21, killed 21 guys, or you think, that kind of probably got inflated a little bit through the years?
0: I think he got for 9, and then as a group effort or whatever, I think he's connected with, was it 21 or 22, something like that maybe?
1: Yeah,
0: but
1: it's what
0: yeah,
1: he said.
0: I mean, yeah, I think that's where we're at. And I can believe that probably from the stories and from the shootout whenever they had him in the town and they brought in the posse and they had him cornered and they had him and his Chavez and Scurlock and all those were in two or three in the movie. They put them in one house, but they were in two or three different houses there in the middle of that town. And when they got into the shootout with a lot of them, I would say that number's probably pretty close. I would say with the total amount between individually what he might have done one-on-one and with his crews.
1: The other research. Now we know the famous shooting of Jesse James. Another one of your badass outlaws, rob banks, hold up railroads, stagecoaches. He did it all. We know how Jesse James met his demise. He was shot in the back. Legend has it he was hanging a picture. And I think that guy's name was Bob Ford, said, okay, this is a great opportunity. He's not carrying a gun, and his back is to me. And he shot and he killed Jesse James. Now, my research, when Billy the Kid was gunned down, it wasn't kind of like you see on Gunsmoke, where, you know,

0: Matt Dillon says, hey, buddy, outside. No. What I come across, Bear, was Sheriff Pat Garrett, a one-time friend of Billy Bonney, waited in the shadows, ambushed him in the dark, didn't ask any questions, started shooting.
1: Yeah, it sounded like Bonney had went into Pete Maxwell, a friend of theirs, and he was in there for confronting him, and Garrett was there, and it poured lightning. He didn't know he was back there, and they say that it says it shot him in the chest, just above the heart, and then the second one missed. And then a few hours later, they brought the coroner's jury of six people in and all that to do it. But, yeah, it sounds like he didn't really know Pat was there because of the lighting and the darkness of everything that was there when he went into the house of the Maxwells.
0: Now, the damnedest thing, last night was movie night because I wanted to be on page with, and we're going to do that next hour after the break. It's 8:52, Slatter and Stack, actually Slatter and Beresford, filling in for Howard Monroe. After the top of the hour break, we're going to come back and we're going to talk Kevin Costner and his baseball movies. So last night I had to do a little movie night to get caught up. But I also had movie night on Saturday night. And I don't want to ruin it for everybody, but I guess I'm going to here. The movie was called Old Henry, and it was a Western about this guy that he lives out there by himself, him and his boy, and he don't bother anybody. But the storyline, trouble comes to him. And he has this little, like a cedar chest of all his old belongings in there. So when it hits the fan, Old Henry goes to his box, and he breaks out his guns, and there is hell to pay. Now, good movie. Where they lost me was Old Henry claimed to be Billy the Kid. There's a lot of that out there, Bear. I mean, you could do an hour show just on the people that said, no, I am Billy the Kid, and I lived in 1936. So what the hell do we know to believe or not?
1: Yeah, I mean, Henry Antrim, maybe that's who Old Henry was Old Henry Antrim, who was known as Billy the Kid there, too. And yeah, I don't know. People say that he had showed up in like two or three of the they did some DNA research on one of them, and I guess something with the results, they couldn't verify something, and then they were doing something again with it. I'd seen finding his mom and looking for any kind of DNA from there to compare against somebody else. And this was like was it like 2014? Well, I mean, you're talking 140 some years later, people are still trying to get to the bottom of this, which I think is what makes this the Billy the Kid mystique and folklore and everything more interesting, because it's the one that movies keep getting made and it just won't go away. And like you say, he's portrayed as an outlaw. He's portrayed as a guy who's taken up for the John Tunstall, and he's backing up his family and fighting against them, getting warrants to take care of the people who killed them. So it's, yeah, kind of a weird story with Billy the Kid, and like I say, so many movies off of it, and so many different ways it can go. But I think it's one of those things that forever it'll be one of them people. Did he really get killed? Didn't he? And no one will ever really know the truth, I don't think, Bob.
0: Where do we rank him? You know, there's that famous picture of him that I think is Billy Bonney, him holding a rifle, got that hat on his head. You know, that everybody has seen that picture. And again, he was supposedly 21 years old when he was killed by Pat Garrett. Was he a true badass? I mean, when I've done my research on the real hard ass outlaws of the West, John Wesley Hardin's name always comes up. I mean, he was one of those guys. I think he'd shoot you if you just like looked at him wrong. But Billy the Kid, nobody's really heard of John Wesley Hardin. Of course, you have Jesse James. We talked about him, who I think was a real badass. To me, if I had to bet, Billy the Kid killed some people, but his legend way, way outgrew what really happened with him.
1: Yeah, I would say he probably wasn't the straight-out bad guy like Jesse James is known as. Or, I mean, you got – who's the other? I mean, Butch Cassidy is one of the more known outlaws, as I'm looking, and I'm just going down some list here. Those three seem to be at the top of pretty much every list that you see.
0: Yeah, the younger brothers that kind of rode with the James gang. Yeah, they were killers, bank robbers. But maybe Billy the Kid was just maybe misunderstood a little bit, Bear. Maybe he got caught into that range wars out there. He revenged the man that meant a lot to him. And then he was just kind of murdered. You know, he was a menace. And they tracked him down and they shot him. I think he would be amazed that in the year 2026, not only is his name still known, but we're talking about him. And, you know, he's still a Western of the West.
1: Yeah, I mean, I think he'd appreciate it because, I mean, just from all you know, off the movies, everybody's looking for me, huh? So, yeah, he had kind of that attitude about him. Like he was going to protect the people that protected him. So I don't know if he was just, like you said, the straight outlaw of anything. I just think he was, from all the research and everything that I can do, he just kind of, he wasn't to be messed with. If you come at him, he's going to come back at you. And I mean, the first person he killed, like it was in a bar down there, you know what I mean? And they got into the argument and then they tussled for the gun and the guy was trying to shoot him. And then Billy ended up shooting him and he died the next day. So I think that was pretty much his first official person that he killed. So yeah, I think, maybe he's not as bad of a guy as some of the other ones. And I don't think he's viewed as that. I think he's kind of a, you know what I mean? I think some people look at Billy the Kid as a folk hero too.
0: He wasn't so bad.
1: Some of that stuff from the movies. Yeah. Oh, Billy. We'd have had
0: Billy
1: for dinner.
0: He wasn't bad. Little rascal.
1: Exactly. The little rascal. There you go. And maybe it's just because he was so young too and all that.
0: Well, what we think we do know for sure is this. 145 years ago today, he was shot somewhere in New Mexico, and legend has it by the sheriff, Pat Garrett. So here we are, 145 years later, we are talking about Billy the Kid. Let's take a break, Bear, and when we come back, we're going to talk Kevin Costner. And there's plenty of room for you. You won't be able to text. You have to call 304-214-1600. We're going to talk Kevin Costner and his baseball movies. I say there's four. Bear's only seen three. We're going to talk about that when we return. It's Slider and Beresford filling in for Slider and Stack, filling in for Howard Monroe on the Watchdog Radio Network. Was a very-

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1: From ABC News, I'm Brian Clark. Inflation cooled off slightly in June, dropping to 3.5%, according to the latest Consumer Price Index from the Department of Labor.
2: The June number follows a May in which year-over-year inflation surged 4.2%. The decline last month came as fuel prices, which had soared after the onset of the U.S.-Iran war, fell back on the prospect of an end to the conflict. Now that hostilities have ramped back up, economists expect to see inflation rise again.
1: That's ABC's Jim Ryan, and the ramp up in the Middle East saw another night of U.S. strikes on Iran. ABC's Mary Bruce has the latest from the White House.
3: The U.S. launching a new round of strikes against Iran as the war is now clearly back on. For 5 hours, the U.S. striking Iranian military targets, including coastal defense systems and missile and drone sites. Iran responding, striking two tankers in the Strait of Hormuz. Bahrain and Jordan also confirming they intercepted a number of Iranian missiles overnight.
1: Supreme Court Justices Elena Kagan and Amy Coney Barrett will testify before House and Senate subcommittees today as the Supreme Court seeks an increase in spending on its security. This is a rare Capitol Hill appearance. It'll be the first time justices testify since 2019. Tens of millions of people across the country will be feeling literal heat today, says ABC's Kana Whitworth.
4: Multiple cities throughout the West have already shattered their all-time heat records, and Salt Lake City is one of them. Cities across this country are opening up cooling centers. I'm told that here in Salt Lake, it's the largest rollout of cooling centers in history. This historic heat wave is changing how first responders protect their citizens and themselves.
1: The fatal shooting by federal immigration agents of a man in Maine is under investigation. Senator Angus King of Maine says the 26-year-old was not the intended target of the shooting. You're listening to ABC News.
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1: The painful digestive condition, cyclosporiasis, continues to spread, and ABC medical correspondent Dr. Darian Sutton says that one challenge of finding the source of the outbreak.
8: When you look at the evidence, one factor is that this is likely being shipped from an area that's endemic with this parasite. The warmer temperatures allow it to survive on that transport, and that lands on our dinner tables. Right now, Michigan, their numbers are 50 times their annual typical rate. The incubation period for this infection is about 2 weeks. Remembering what you had for dinner or breakfast or even lunch the day before is difficult, let alone the week before.
1: He says basic precautions are important, like washing hands, but also washing vegetables and try to pre-wash and pre-bag lettuce. President Trump signed an executive order Monday to reduce the size of the Bears Ears and Grand Staircase Escalante National Monuments in Utah by about 90%. He says it's right to lift restrictions on how that land can be used.
9: I think very desperately needed. It was very unfair to the people of Utah, and now fairness has been brought back.
1: He took a similar action in his first term. That was challenged by environmental groups and native tribes, and those areas were reduced or were expanded during the Biden administration before President Trump reduced them in his second term. Chipotle is expanding to a new but familiar destination, saying it will open its first location in Mexico and that it's doing so with deep respect for Mexico's culinary heritage. I'm Brian Clark, ABC News.
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12: In Southwest Ohio, one woman has been sentenced for her role in an organized retail theft ring where large amounts of merchandise were stolen and sold for profit. ONN's Jared Allen reports.
13: In a downtown Dayton courtroom, Jacqueline Tackett was sentenced Monday to up to 5 years probation on a single count of complicity to commit organized retail theft. The case apparently involved a Meijer store. She had been ordered to pay that company more than $2,000. Tackett was one of five people the Ohio Attorney General's office indicted in 2025 as part of an organized retail crime task force.
12: Yesterday, the state approved $1 million in emergency funding for Vinton County, where 16 children were removed from their family home. The money will be used for placement and support services for the children, as well as addressing any trauma they may be dealing with for the rest of their lives. Joel Potts with the Department of Children and Youth comments on the case.
14: We have never experienced a caseload doubling in a matter of a day, and we need to make sure that there are resources available to ensure these kids are all safe, and not just those kids. It's the other kids that are in the situation. We don't want to have resources that were needed in some other area be diverted and provide services here, and then somebody else has long-term implications.
12: Legendary rock band AC/DC performs at Ohio Stadium Wednesday night. Extreme heat and heavy traffic are expected, and most seats are filled. For the Ohio News Network, I'm Jay Fox.
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18: My name is Dr. Mark Hoffbauer, and I'm a foot and ankle surgeon with WVU Medicine. We saw a lot of advances within our profession with regard to how we treated athletes, especially from the surgical techniques like lateral ankle stabilizations and how we fixed fractures in athletes and how the biomechanics of how these people get hurt and how their foot functions. They're aggressive and wanting to get back, and so you can work with them on their protocols to get them where they need to be. So I've always enjoyed that part of it.
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0: What about you? 9:10, up to 75 degrees here in downtown Wheeling. Bear, tell me who that is.
1: I don't know, Bob. Off the top of my head there, I was searching through some stuff and not completely locked in on it.
0: All right. Well,
1: sounded a little...
0: Put your ears on. Listen close. Here we go.

0: give up?
1: Yeah, I ain't got that one, Bob.
0: That's Kevin Costner in his band Modern West.
1: Kevin Costner
0: singing,
1: all right.
0: That is him, yeah. I don't know if I'd have recognized his voice either, but he's got a lot of stuff out there. If you want to go check it out, if you're a Kevin Costner fan like Bear and I are, I don't know if he could have made a career as a country singer, but I don't know. There it is. It's out there. You can find it. So we're going to open up with Kevin Costner because Bear said, look, you need to look at this movie. You know, he's done three. And I said, well, wait a minute. He's done four movies because I consider the one where he played a retired Major League Baseball player, The Upside of Anger, also one. So now I have completed the four. I have watched all four movies with Kevin Costner in it. Bear has only seen the three. The ones that Bear has watched, Field of Dreams, Love the Game, and Bull Durham. Let's get right into it, Bear. If you had to rank those three movies, all three baseball movies starring Kevin Costner, how do you rank them? Which one's your favorite?
1: All right, I have a clear third out of these three. And for me, it's a lot of people think it's the best baseball movie of all time. I'm putting Bull Durham at three. So it's just, I don't know. It doesn't hit like the other two do for me. I mean, I understand the whole thing of the minor league player. Now he's breaking the minor league record for home runs. They bring in the young hotshot pitcher. You have the love circle there, triangle going there with all of them. But for me, Bull Durham is a distant third to the other two. When we get into these top two, man, there's parts of both of these movies when you watch them, you still just get a little bit of a chill when things are said and when it's done. But for me, I'm going to go with Bob Westfall yesterday. I'm going for Love of the Game at number one, just barely edging out Field of Dreams. And I think the reason I'm doing that is because Field of Dreams is more of a
0: fantasy.
1: Childhood memory of throwing a ball. Yeah, fantasy.
0: It's
1: where
0: a fantasy, yeah.
1: Love the Game as a former athlete, obviously. I mean, not high-level Division III college and things like that. But when you see that, you're just wanting that one last perfect thing as you get older and at 40, reflecting back on everything, getting the perfect game. And one of my favorite lines of all time is in that movie whenever he's coming back from the hand injury and Jane's trying to get this and that, and he sits there and tells him, if you don't think I can do it, then you get out too. You don't believe I'm the only one that's telling me I can do this. And then he looks at her and tells her, haven't you ever loved anything this much, that much? And to that's a line right there, I mean, of a true sports guy and athlete that puts every single thing he has into something and nothing on the outside is going to interfere with it. Something about that line in that movie just it's like, man, this is it. And the way it all ended. And I kind of like the reflecting back of his career as he's thinking, because he was 19 years with the Tigers and the management had sold and it was coming in the next to last game. And they want to know if he wanted to be traded to the Giants or not, or if he should retire, because the owner of the team had kind of been like a father figure to him the whole way with a great relationship. But yeah, to me, I'm going for Love of the Game one, which is going to be an unpopular opinion probably, Field of Dreams 2, and Bull Durham 3.
0: 9:15, it's Bear and Bob filling in for Slatter and Stack, filling in for Howard Monroe, and we're talking Kevin Costner, and we're talking his baseball movie. So I watched the game for – no, I keep screwing this up. I watched the movie, not the game. Love of the Game. Or four, Love of the Game. Man, one of the, you think in 3 hours I would get it right. Four, Love of the Game. Here is my Siskel and Ebert honest opinion of the movie. I thought it was kind of predictable. The thing that I thought was outstanding, how they were able to make it look like it was a really live baseball game. Somehow, with the technology, it was outstanding. You really, really thought Kevin Costner was pitching in that game. And I don't care. If you haven't seen the movie yet, well, I don't care, because we're going to ruin it for you. He pitches a perfect game. It's his last game in the big leagues. We don't know much about him, but we know he's a Hall of Famer. He's played his whole entire career with the Detroit Tigers. And like Bear said, the team has been sold. The owner of the team is very fond of him. And kind of how it starts. They want to trade you to the Giants. What do you want to do? Well, he wants to pitch one last game with his buddy, his catcher. He's having problems with the woman. And what Bear was describing was he was cutting wood in a shop and he damn near cut his hand off, his pitching hand. So when he was faced at the crossroads of the majority of people, his friends, family were saying, look, just give it up. You've done enough. But he didn't want to hear that. And if you wasn't on board with him, yes, you will return. He didn't want to be around you. So again, disclosure, this is going to ruin it if you haven't seen it. But it ruined the relationship. And he continued to pitch, and he recovered. And he throws a perfect game at Yankee Stadium at his very last game because he said that's it. Is that a little far-fetched? Okay. All right, maybe. The one thing that I was nitpicking, I said, all right, why is Vin Scully on here? Why don't we have Ernie Harwell, the voice of the Tigers, or John Sterling or Rizzuto, somebody for the Yankees? But then, okay, it was a Fox national game. So I checked that off my list. Kelly Preston, I think she passed away. Beautiful, beautiful actress. The one difference, Bear, she didn't get naked like Susan Sarandon did. So I had to give it a negative for that. But this is why it does it for me for Field of Dreams. And this is why I wouldn't watch this movie with a stranger or really anybody. Because this is the scene right here that does it for me. This is Field of Dreams. This is not For Love of the Game. And this always makes me weep.
2: Thank you, Doc.
3: No, sir. Thank you.
2: Oh, my God, you can't go back. You can't go back, can you?
3: It's all right.
2: I'm sorry.
3: It's all right. I best be getting on home. Before Alicia begins to think I got a girlfriend.
0: Yes, it's a fantasy. But in this scene, a young Moonlight Graham, Archie Moonlight Graham, is playing in the game. And Kevin Costner's daughter falls while eating a hot dog. Now, we know that Archie Graham had went on and became a doctor. And this is how it ends, or this is how this scene ends.
3: Hey, Doc. When did these ball players
0: get? So when Archie Graham, the ball player, crosses the line to save Kevin Costner's daughter from choking, he can't go back. He cannot go back to the Field of Dreams. He becomes the doctor again. Bear, I'm 64 years old. I'm not afraid to admit it. I can't watch it without becoming very emotional.
1: Yeah, and like I say, it's got that eerie mystique to it where it's, I mean, those things and you hear it and it's, you know what I mean? It's it gives you chills and goosebumps a lot of times. And I'm with you. I could go back and forth on either one of those two for being the top, and that's why I think Bull Durham is definitely below those two, just off of because when you started this, you're like, I've seen this stuff on YouTube and it looks cheesy. I mean, if you're going cheesy, Bull Durham's pretty cheesy in there too, when you're going with the romantic comedy of it all. So, but yeah, I can't argue with, if anybody says Field of Dreams, Bob, I can back you on that for sure because it just has those things and. It's almost like you know what they do in Field of Dreams, Bob?
4: I see dead people.
0: Yeah, they sure do.
4: They don't know they're dead.
0: It kind of creeps me out a bit.
1: They see the dead people in there. Yeah, it's kind of.
0: It's Joe Jackson. It's
1: awesome
0: all right.
1: Movie.
0: Yeah, not the Joe Jackson that used to beat awesome the Jackson movie. 5 up. It's the old ball player. But this is where I feel so strongly about the movie Field of Dreams, that I have it in my top three all-time sports movies.
1: All time.
0: I think the greatest sports movie of all time, of all time was made in 1976, and it was Rocky. And I think we've talked about this before, Bear. I've talked about it here with Shane, and we talked about it with you. If he would have just stopped, if he would have just said, look, Rocky's done. He had his chance, and he didn't make it. But as you said earlier, money dictates everything. So how many Rockies did he actually make? He did, not only didn't he stop at Rocky, but like a Rocky 6, 7, something like that?
1: We went to at least Rocky 5. Then you had a Rocky. You had Rocky Balboa. You had Creed. You had Creed 2. You might have had a Creed 3, I believe. I mean, there's a lot out there on these. I think you're up to 9 or 10, at least, in the whole series at this point. I'm trying to pull it up real quick here to see what I can find.
0: And I think the first one was a real masterpiece. Now, 2 was good. I think 3 was really, really good, too. But that's where I stopped. And Bear said, nah, you should have went to 4 because you think 4 might be the best of the bunch. But I stopped
1: think 4
0: at 3.
1: Is up there with 1, yeah.
0: Yeah, I stopped at 3.
1: I mean, 1 is so good. I mean, it is. But I think 4 is kind of up there. But after that, 5, you get Tommy Gunn in there. Then you go to Rocky Balboa. Then you do have the 3 Creed movies. So there's 1, 2, 3, 4, 5, 9 total. Yep, there's 5 Rockies, Rocky, 6 so, Rockies. You have Rocky and Rocky Balboa. 2, 3, 4, and 5, you have Creed, Creed 2, Creed 3.
0: Yeah, so, I mean, the Rocky in itself made Sylvester Stallone, you know, mega, mega rich. But to me, it was a real masterpiece. And he had to make a choice, all right? Do I go with the masterpiece? And people are going to call me, you know, one of the greatest of all times for what I put together here, or do I take the money and become a billionaire? So he took the money, but I do believe it's a true masterpiece. I think it's the greatest sports movie ever. I think 2 and 3 are very, very good, but what rounds out my top 3, Bear, where I think there just couldn't really be any better, is Field of Dreams, and also Hoosiers. Hoosiers does something for me. You're a basketball guy, Bear. Hoosiers, sometimes when I'm down in the dumps, would just give me a little pump. You know what I'm saying? Would just give me a little. It can happen.
1: Yep. This is for all the little schools that never had a chance to be here, Bob. That's what. Yeah, Hoosiers is definitely without question up there as one of the greatest sports movies of all time. I think them and Rocky, we talk about Rushmore's a lot on this segment when we get stuff together. I'd say both of those are definitely on the Mount Rushmore of sports movies.
0: Let's listen to another clip here, and I wish I would have found one for Love of the Game, but I didn't. But this is also from Field of Dreams, and let's listen to this. This is James Earl Jones.
5: Ray, people will come, Ray. They'll come to Iowa for reasons they can't even fathom. They'll turn up your driveway, not knowing for sure why they're doing it. They'll arrive at your door as innocent as children, longing for the past. Of course, we won't mind if you look around, you'll say. It's only $20 per person. They'll pass over the money without even thinking about it. For it is money they have and peace they like.
6: Ray. Just sign the papers.
5: And they'll walk out to the bleachers. Sit in shirt sleeves on a perfect afternoon. They'll find they have reserved seats somewhere along one of the baselines where they sat when they were children and cheered their heroes. And they'll watch the game. And it'll be as if they'd dipped themselves in magic waters. The memories will be so thick, they'll have to brush them away from their faces.
6: Ray, when the bank opens in the morning, they'll foreclose.
5: People will come, Ray.
6: You're broke, Ray. You sell now or you lose everything.
5: The one constant through all the years, Ray, has been baseball. America has rolled by like an army of steamrollers. It's been erased like a blackboard, rebuilt and erased again. But baseball has marked the time.
0: Yeah, that's why I think it can't be beat. Now, I was very entertained by the movie For Love of the game, because it has its other storylines. The on off again romance with Kevin Costner doesn't show a lot of his playing career, but we know he was a great, tremendous pitcher. Bear, I'm sorry, and I'm just not trying to pick an argument with you. Not only do I have that down as number four on the Kevin Costner baseball movies, this is how I see it. I've got Field of Dreams, Upside of Anger, which you might not even consider a baseball movie and you haven't seen yet. I'm not the biggest fan of Bull Durham, but I think it has a little bit more than Love of the Game. So I have Love of the Game 4, and I also have these other baseball movies ahead of it. A League of Their Own, I think, is a better baseball movie. 8 Men Out, better baseball movie. And it's a comedy. It makes you laugh. But Major League, to me, is a better baseball movie. Where am I wrong, Bear?
1: No, I mean, that's the way you have those. I'm throwing Upside of Anger out because it's, you know what I mean, it's not really thought of off the bat, and I haven't watched it yet, so I can't. But that's the Bull Durham. A lot of people have Bull. A lot of baseball players seem to have Bull Durham number one. People who played a lot of baseball above Field of Dreams, but Field of Dreams and Bull Durham are usually there, and for Love of the Game is usually third on most rankings. But sometimes you got to listen to the smart people, you know, like me and Bob Westfall. Bob, you got to realize we're seeing things other people aren't seeing.
0: That's my problem.
1: We know what the best baseball movies are, but
0: well, let me give you another one.
1: I mean, they're all so good. It just depends on what angle you really like out of the movie. And like to me, I just like the.
0: I want to feel good.
1: I like the professional. I like the professional athlete angle of. When you're out there competing, nothing matters about getting back to where you are. You gotta zone everything else out. You gotta be ultra focused, and I think that's what you gotta pretty much sell your soul at that level to be the very best, and that's what Kevin Costner did in that movie, and it shows.
0: Okay,
1: as compared to the Bull Durham, where you never made it, you made it up to the bigs for 10 days or whatever. You're the all-time minor league home run champion. You ended up not even doing that in Durham. You got traded your last year to break that record.
0: Yeah, I'm with you.
1: Field of Dreams, like you said, it's more of a fantasy movie. No, I'm fine with any order of them. That's why I thought this would be – I really thought we'd get some calls on this where people would be like, no, you guys are wrong. Bull Durham's one, or it's definitely Field of Dreams. But I give, for Love of the Game, that slight edge over Field of Dreams, but those are at the top. And to me, Bull Durham, like I say, is a distant third.
0: Well,
1: and when you get into baseball movies – Major League, man. Major League might be my favorite baseball movie of all time. You have other ones. Bad News Bears, The Natural is a good movie.
0: Yeah, I have
1: the
0: one.
1: The Sandlot. I think that's an overrated. What about Sandlot?
0: Hold on.
1: That?
0: Let's take a call. Hello, you're live on the air with Bear and Bob.
7: He just said The Natural. That's what I was calling in to say.
0: Do you like that movie, Hank?
7: That's one of the better baseball movies because there's two or three competing storylines going on at the same time. You know, who's the love interest? Who's betting? Who's not betting? Who's trying to ruin the team? It's a great movie.
0: I disagree with you.
1: I like The Natural.
0: It's too dark for me. It's way too dark. And I was going to bring that up. Wade, where
7: all
0: do you,
7: right.
0: Hold on before you go. Where do you have Field of Dreams? That sound too high.
7: I
1: he's counting.
7: I like it.
0: All right.
7: But I haven't seen the other three that you're talking about.
0: Well, there you go. Now you can binge watch those movies. Wade, thanks a lot for the call. Now, Bear, this is really, really. Also, do you remember the number of the character played by Kevin Costner? He was a pitcher. Do you remember his name?
1: What movie are we talking about?
0: We're
1: here?
0: Talking about Love of the Game.
1: Do I remember the number of him in for Love of the Game?
0: Well, his name was Billy Chappell, and again, he was a Hall of Fame
1: Billy
0: pitcher.
1: Chappell.
0: But here's the interesting part. Do you remember what number he wore?
1: No, I don't. I can't remember for sure what number
0: All right,
1: was
0: well,
1: on
0: let
1: there.
0: Me back up a little bit. So I'm watching the Pirate game Saturday, And they bring this new pitcher in. I mean, they are really searching high and low for pitching help. And they bring this guy in, and he is struggling, walks this guy. It ends up with the bases loaded. And he's wearing number 14. I've been a Pirate fan for a long time. And I said to my friend who was watching the game with me, I said, I don't remember a pitcher for the Pirates ever wearing number 14. That's just not a pitcher's number. Now, I can't remember that guy's name. I don't even know if he's still with the club or not. But he wore number 14, and that is the same number that Billy Chappell wore. So I'm wondering if he was like a fan of the movie, and that's just not a number that you routinely see on a pitcher wear.
1: Yeah, number 14, Billy Chappell. Maybe it is. Maybe he's a big fan. He wants to get that perfect game when he goes out too, Bob.
0: All right, but I thank you, and I thank Bob Westfall for the recommendation. I did watch the movie, stayed up way late last night watching it. I would recommend it, but the storyline and where I think that you and I differ is, okay, he had that injury to his pitching hand where he damn near cut it off, at least his thumb, and most of his friends and family were saying, look, you got nothing else to prove. You've pitched in the big leagues now for, I don't know what it would have been, 16, 17 years. Walk away. Don't put yourself through that. And like Bear described, that pissed him off. And if you weren't with him, then he didn't want you around. So he threw his relationship away because he wanted to hold on to his baseball career. And it had been outstanding. And the doctors didn't even know if he was going. That kind of bothered me a little bit, Bear. When I really analyze it, it showed how flawed Billy Chappell was. He threw away the love of his life because he just couldn't let go of his pitching career.
1: I'm on the other end. I think that pitching career is everything to him, and that's what made it so dramatic. Haven't you ever loved anything that much, Bob? That's the quote. That's the baseball. That's everything. That's what it's about, getting back out there and pitching. He's had different loves of his life. And plus, you're in a situation where they've been on and off a little bit throughout it. So, you know, I mean, she's going to go, but then you think it's going to come back around. Baseball, you're at your last chance. You're getting close to 40. You got to come back and do it one last time, Bob. I mean, you got a chance to play one last softball game, Bob, to be as good as you've ever been. You taking that, or you going out on a date?
0: I did that. I went to play with my son, Clay. My last at bat, you know what I did?
1: Struck out.
0: No.
1: Popped up to the pitcher.
0: No, I hit in a double play because I was afraid I was going to strike out. I just wanted to hit the ball, and then when I did, it was an automatic double play. So sometimes it doesn't end like Billy Chappell. And again, I don't care. I'm going to ruin the movie. It's been out for a long, long time. He pitches a complete, perfect game. If he played for the Pirates, they wouldn't have let him go out those last two innings.
1: He would have been out in the sixth. They would have said,
0: hey, Billy, this is your last game ever, but you're on a pitch count. You know what I'm saying? So it was a feel-good – it was a kind of a feel-good movie. So let us give you this recommendation. If you're not a Kevin Costner fan, there are four movies that you should watch. And they all have something to do with baseball. You have The Field of Dreams, Love of the Game, Bull Durham, and The Upside of Anger. So this weekend, get those four movies, and I think you'll be in for a treat. Are you ever going to watch The Upside of Anger, Bear?
1: Yeah, I will, Bob. I definitely will. I didn't realize in our conversation that Kevin Costner was in that movie. I thought you were just talking about a baseball movie, or I 100% would have had that watched before today's conversation. So I'll definitely get to it here. I doubt I watch it at the pool with my phone, but when I get home, one of these, maybe tomorrow. There's zero on tomorrow night. Well, that's our real dead day. There's not even the All-Star game, so maybe that's what I will try to do tomorrow. But for the love of the game, Bob, even when Ken Strout came up, a young kid that knew him when he was little, played with his dad, you didn't think that had the makings of
0: I thought he was going to bust it up.
1: Everything's getting ruined, that you're going to bust it up.
0: Yeah, I thought he
1: off of his glove and –
0: I did.
1: Yeah, so, I mean, that was there, too. That had that little – that was a pretty good twist that they threw in there. I thought from meeting him in the hall before the game, and then he just got caught up, and that whole part of it I thought was a really good finish, too. The only thing I will say for Love of the Game, Bob, Is it didn't end at the baseball game and ended at the airport when he went back with her? And that kind of took away from the baseball aspect of it a little bit. It put it more back into the love life. So the very ending of it, I guess, it kind of falls off just a tad for me compared to, like you said, you just played two clips of the ending of Field of Dreams where that was your highlight of the movie. So
0: yeah,
1: you got to give Field of Dreams a nod on that for sure. Because if he would have got carried off the field with that, you know what I mean? And she would have maybe been running back to the, from the airport to the stadium or something like that, maybe. But yeah, the whole, but then the airport where she's sitting there waiting on him, I guess I see that too. She didn't take the flight. She was still there. He was going over to across the pond to find her and meet her. So yeah, overall, if you haven't seen For Love of the Game, go watch it. I think most people will like it, whether you're a baseball person or not. If you just like a good movie, you'll like it. So that's our recommendation for today, Bob.
0: And I guess the final thing I have to say about it is I think Field of Dreams was almost perfect. I never liked the casting of Kevin Costner's wife in that. I thought she annoyed me.
1: Me either.
0: But I thought, other than that, I thought they really blew it casting her as his wife. But other than that, I thought the movie was perfect. When I think of The Love of the Game, there was places that I was really, really into it. And then they lost me a little bit. I didn't think it was a perfect movie. In fact, I'm only going to give it a B+. But you check it out. Bear loved it. Bob Westfall says it's the greatest baseball movie of all time. So there's our review. Siskel and Ebert here on the morning show.
1: Well, yeah, sounds good. And I'm with you. One other thing, I thought Vin Scully really added a lot to it, too, through the game and his broadcast. And like you said, it was the Fox game, and that's why he was on there.
0: All right, 9:38, all the way up to 76 degrees here in downtown Wheeling. It's going to be another scorcher. Not many clouds are going to be in the sky today. We're looking for the high of somewhere 94, 95. Don't really know, but it's going to be hot, hot, hot. 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Bear, let's take a break. When we come back, we're going to talk sharks, right?
1: Yeah, we get, what is it, Shark Awareness Day, Bob.
0: You better be aware of the sharks out there. We'll talk about it. I might never go in the ocean again, really. I'm 64. I don't even know if I'll ever see the beach again. But there was a day that I spent my entire, from the first time I got out there till the end, I was in the ocean. I never came out. And we'll talk about that. And Shark Awareness, is it day or week?
1: It's a day, I believe. Today's Shark Awareness Day.
0: All right. That, when we return, it's Bear, it's Bob, Watchdog Radio Network.
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0: 9:41. Welcome back to Bear and Bob. Shane is on vacation and Howard Monroe still recovering at home. Shane will be back next week, and I think maybe the week after that for Howard. So it is all coming together well. Howard is doing much, much better, chomping at the bit to get back, and Shane is finishing up his vacation. Bear was so gracious yesterday and today to be with us. Tomorrow, Fuzz LaRue from 8 to 9 is going to be here. We're going to talk about Elm Grove before the interstate come through, and Tridelphia High School and that type of thing. And you heard it, Howard Carnell will be here on Thursday helping out. But Bear, really, thank you so much. I couldn't have done it without you this week, pal. I just love doing the show with you. We normally talk sports, but every once in a while we talk movies and stuff.
1: Yeah, we can get into movies. We didn't get much food, really. I'm a pretty big food guy, too, so I can get into a lot of those conversations and stuff. But, yeah, it was good to be on here for a couple of days, Bob, and it worked out good this week. I was available. I didn't have nothing going on either one of these mornings, so it was good. I'm glad you called, and I was able to help you out here for these first couple of days till Shane and Howard get back.
0: Perfect. What a teammate. The year was 1976. Bob Slatter was a whopping 14 years old, and it is one of those memories that if I live to be 114, I will take to my grave with me. I've never been more afraid in a movie theater than I was that day watching Jaws. And we played the music, Bear. You know, instead of those red flags or the whistle telling everybody to get out of the water, they just ought to get speakers and boom that music.
1: Yeah. You talk about blasting everywhere.
0: You talk about awareness. When you hear that song, what's the first thing you think about? Getting the hell out of the water, right?
1: Yep. Oh, yeah, I mean, for sure, that would be funny, or make a whistle that had that sound coming out of it. If you like one of them handheld whistles, yeah, you hit that and it just plays it real loud. People would be running for their lives, Bob. Could you imagine if all of a sudden that song starts hammering off of everyone?
0: Yeah, they would know it is time to get out of the water. Now, the majority of my life, when I was really going to either Wilmington or Myrtle Beach, I was going multiple times a year, kind of like you, Bear. I never was there when anyone said shark or screamed shark. Now, me, I always like to go to the ocean in May. What's the sense of going when it's nice here? So I always like to go in May, and it didn't matter what woman I was with. They always bitched and complained how cold the water was, and they didn't even go.
1: Too
0: cold. But they didn't even go in the ocean anyway. So what makes the difference? And as I've been saying today, I was one of those guys that just absolutely lived in the water. When I would come out, I would have that kind of like up and down feeling because I had been in there for hours and hours, wouldn't come out. I don't know if I, at 64, if I'm as gung-ho as I was at 24 or 34, Bear. So you still go to the beach. You have young boys. My boys are older now, and youngest is 25. When you go as a family vacation, and your vacation is at the beach, now, are all four of you out in the water? Because what I'm getting at, I have a lot more concern when my family is with me in the ocean instead of me splashing out there by myself. Do you go through that same emotions?
1: 1,000%. Don't let Cage and Cannon go out now without me being out there, or without Barry, or somebody who I know will be out there with them. And yeah, when we go, she goes in maybe up to her shins once in a while. She doesn't get out in the ocean, but yeah.
0: Janda, we know, and you're really peeing. We know what you're doing out there.
1: Yeah. And so it's, yeah, for sure. When I started going, Bob, the first beach trip I took was with Barry and Kenny Genesheski and some of these guys. So at that point, you know what I mean? I'm younger, just still in high school. You're going out. And I mean, when you anything that you ever do with Kenny J, you're going to the extreme of something with it. So we're going out there so far. You know what I mean? We're so far out.

0: how strong this ocean is and the things that can happen in no time. And so I kind of keep them back in. I'm with you, Bob. When you're younger by yourself, it's no fear. When the kids are there, man, you're on 100% alert on anything and where they're at and making sure that everything is good around them.
1: And then when you're out in the water like I was, there are other things to be concerned about also. I never really was concerned about a shark. Now, what is not fun is when you get slammed, if you're on some sort of floating device and you're catching those waves and even would throw a fat ass like me way up in the air. And when you get slammed off the bottom and then that other wave comes over you, it's really hard not to panic. But you have to just say, okay, I'm going to be okay. The water's going to get off me and I'll be able to get to the top. But have you ever got slammed like that bear? I mean, where you hit hard right off the bottom?
0: Oh, I've been hammered off of the bottom, especially. Some of the times, if you catch a good double wave out there that breaks twice on you, and you get thrown all the way up into pretty much the shore, then you have all of the shells and that stuff, and you get your chest or leg slammed
1: that
0: up
1: hurts.
0: Against that as it throws you on the ground. And like you said, you're trying to get up, and then the next wave comes in and knocks you back down again. Yeah, that's for love of the game right there, Bob. That's all part of for love of the game. If you're going to body surf, you got to be ready to take a couple of scrapes.
1: And I guess I was showing off. I don't know. I guess I have the tendency to do that when I get a few Bud Lights in me. But at nighttime, I would strip down, and it's dark, and I would swim out past the breakers. And I always, again, whatever the woman that was with me screaming at me saying I'm going inside because I don't want to watch this. My rationale was always, there's nothing in here at night that isn't in here today. And then I heard some of the locals say, well, that's really when the sharks feed the most. And look around. You don't see too many people out there past the breakers at night. Yeah. I'll probably never do that again, Bear, but it was something that I used to really enjoy because I was the only one out there. It was like I had the whole ocean to myself.
0: Yeah, and I went at night a couple of times when I was younger on beach trips and stuff too. But, yeah, never again. And the boys in Janda, and when we're out there, they like to go, my brother-in-law, they like to go down there and at the Outer Banks with their flashlights and look at the crabs and catch them all the way. And they actually they swear to it. They all were right there, seeing a shark not far off the shore at night as they were right there one time. So that pretty much – at that point, pretty much got confirmation from the brother-in-law who was there and would know. He's like, yeah, there was a shark right there, not far off of the shore, so that they were able to see. That pretty much ruined the night swimming for me at that point. Like you say, you know they're there during the day, but you feel just something different. Like you can see the water around you more as if it really matters because you really can't, but... Yeah, at nighttime, the sharks, they say, do come in for feeding. That's when they get caught the most from the fishermen and things. So, yeah, the night swimming is probably over for me too, Bob.
1: Have your travels ever taken you to the beach in Delaware, Rehoboth Beach?
0: I have not been there, but Janet and her family used to go there all the time, and I forgot to ask them about those beaches as we were talking about this.
1: I was only there one time, and it was an incredible experience. Now, when I was young, going to Myrtle Beach, the worst thing that I wanted to see was a red flag, because what that red flag is telling me, I can't go in the ocean. And that only happened maybe a couple of times. But on our trip to Rehoboth Beach, not just for a few minutes, I mean for an hour or so, our little group watched lifeguards saving lifeguards. It was the damnedest thing I ever seen, Bear, and they never did. I don't know if it's a Delaware state law or what, but they never did red flag it. And I've never seen an ocean so angry right there at the beach and people still trying to take it on. So then a lifeguard would go out and try to save them, and then a lifeguard would have to go out and save the lifeguard. And this went on and on and on. So I was never a big fan of Rehoboth Beach. I'm a Myrtle Beach kind of guy. I'm not even an Outer Banks. If I'm going to go to the beach,

0: I want to go to Myrtle Beach, South Carolina. But it was the damnedest thing, Barry. You think people would have the good sense to get out of the water?
1: I don't know about them. Sometimes the waves are pretty tempting when you see it rough out there, and I don't mind getting out in them either when they're like that sometimes. But, yeah, those are ones you can be in front of your beach house, and then 2 seconds later you look up, and you're three houses down from where you started without
0: right.
1: even realizing
0: how much
1: that's taking you down and how strong that those waves and current really are.
0: And there's a lot of things.
1: I'm an Atlantic coast. I'm a coast beach guy. Like the golf, it's all right. I'm not into those no waves, just still water. If I'm going out in the ocean, I want some waves. I want a little bit of action out there, and not just that calm ice-like water. You just can walk out in like it's a bath or a pool.
0: I'm with you, pal. Bear, it's 7:53. I want to thank you so much for jumping in and being a big part of yesterday's show and today's show. It was great, and we'll do it again soon. And before you know it, Good Old Boys on Sports will be back on every Saturday. What are we looking at there, towards the end of August?
1: Yeah, I think it was like the 23rd or something like that was the date that we were probably looking at. 22nd, 23rd, whatever that date was there, probably around the third week of August. Once Ohio football starts back up that Friday, I would say probably that next morning is what I'm guessing.
0: All right, so Good Old Boys on Sports will return. And then every second of Friday, Shane will be gone on Fridays. So Bear will be back, and we'll do a little Good Old Boys on Sports also on those Friday afternoons. So Bear, enjoy yourself at the pool today. And, buddy, I really appreciate you being with me these last 2 days. Thank you so much.
1: Yeah, and are you how are we looking for Thursday for the Jamboree show? Have you got to talk to Lola?
0: I'm here. Lola says she wants – Lola's off. She wants no part of it. So I'm going to have to pull a doubleheader on Thursday.
1: All right. So we're seeing you on Thursday then, Bob.
0: All right. Like. Brian Beresford, everyone. Thank you, Bear, so much. Let's head down to 16th Street and talk to Bob Westfall. Before we talk news – I watched Love of the Game. I watched it last night, Bob, and there were times that I was really into it, but I have to disagree with you. I don't think it's anywhere close to Field of Dreams. Thought it was good. I appreciated watching it, but I don't share with you that it was the best.
2: Okay, well, I can accept that. I mean, you're wrong, but okay, I can accept that.
0: Will not be the first time or the last, but I did watch the movie.
2: Honestly, it's kind of like 1A, 1B, so, I mean, you can't go wrong with either movie.
0: Well, do this for me. If you get a chance and you're bored, watch the movie The Upside of Anger. Kevin Costner is in it. He plays a retired big league ball player. But it's a really good movie. It makes you think a little bit, has a little twist and turns in the plot. So maybe you'll get a chance to take a look at it.
2: I'll look for it.
0: All right. Well, great. All right. We're running out of time. I'm sure busy, but I'm going to go out on a limb here and say the weather is really the news of the day.
2: Yeah, hot weather. So our team has been watching that. I'll continue to watch that. So we'll be dealing with that. Obviously, this is where you want to have your weather, the weather apps, Storm Tracker 7 weather app on your phone. Our team, Zach Coleman's actually in today as well, working on weather. So we've got weather issues for the next few days. I mean, if you've got family, let's make sure we're checking on our neighbors and stuff like that, because it's going to get really, really warm again. So we will have that. DK is out on that as we speak. Zach Gaskwee, Zach Coleman, and Jeff Booth are all following that as well. So, yeah, just stay safe out there. It's going to be some warm weather. A couple other things news-wise. From last night, actually, funding was approved to restore the Sistersville Ferry. So that is going to continue. As you remember, it sunk, I want to say, late June. But anyway, they have a replacement. They're getting the funding in place. Council voted last night to pass it. One of our new reporters, Shefaila McCamick, did a really good job on Wheeling Police's crisis response unit. It's on our web. Talking to the chief, I want to say there were 200 cases where they were called, and over 171 were taken care of as mental health. So that's 171 times that law enforcement didn't have to get involved other than making the initial call. So that's kind of good. That's knocking crime down. I think that's why you're going to see numbers go down. You're going to have to watch that piece on the website and, of course, on WTR Plus. So that's great. Today, again, like you said, we're dealing with the weather. Got that today. David Pepper, candidate for Lieutenant Governor of Ohio, is making a stop in Martins Ferry. And we're going to have an update on the Route 2 project in New Cumberland. So a little bit of everything. OVAC gearing up. I think the Breakfast of Champions is today or tomorrow. Breakfast of Champions, Banquet of Champions is tonight. I'm sorry. So everything is going on this week. Everything.
0: All of that and more. They will start at noon today with the noon broadcast. They'll be back at 5. 5:30 is statewide, the big 6 o'clock newscast. They're back at 10 for My Ohio Valley, and then they'll wrap things up at 11. Bob, stay cool, and as always, thanks for joining us this morning. We will not talk to you tomorrow, but we'll talk to you on Thursday.
2: On Thursday, guys. Talk to you then.
0: All right, Bob Westfall, everyone. Thank you, Bob, down at the Big 7. I'll be by myself tomorrow for a little bit. And then Fuzz LaRue, you know Fuzz from the Legislative Watchdog show. Fuzz is going to come in, lifelong member, resident of Elm Grove. And Fuzz was there when Tridelphia High School was still going on and before the interstate and all those things. He's one of the guys that can still remember how Elm Grove looked before the interstate came through. So we're going to spend a whole hour tomorrow from 8 to 9 with Fuzz LaRue reminiscing about the old days of Elm Grove. I'm sure we'll talk a little West Virginia politics and some union talk also. It's been a real pleasure. Thank you for being with us. Thanks to Howard Carnell. Thanks to Zach Gasquy, thanks to Bob Westfall, and certainly to Brian Beresford. You've been listening to Slider and Beresford, filling in for Slider and Stack, filling in for Howard Monroe on the Watchdog Radio Network. Everyone have a great day.

0: I've always had, and I think you and I have talked about this, is who is in charge there? Yeah. Who are we dealing with? Because there's factions there. There's the IRGC, which is the military. There's the religious faction. And then there's this whole other revolutionary faction that's, I think, the one calling the shots. And that's the one that's probably the least trustworthy of all of them. And I'm not sure any of them are very trustworthy. And so I think, you know, we just got to find the best pressure point, and I think that's why the Strait holds that. In terms of the 20% rate, I agree that it's going to show up in our pricing, as I mentioned, with gas, but in other items. And so maybe that creates a pressure point. Well, I don't know how they're going to actually assess that and determine how much that would be anyway. It sounds almost impossible to me, but we'll see how the president decides that's going to come forward.
1: U.S. Senator Shelley Moore, Capito Center, thanks for joining us on the program today, and we'll check in again real soon.
0: Sounds great. Thank you all very much. Bye-bye.
1: Absolutely. U.S. Senator Shelley Moore, Capito. Went a little long. Got to take a break. Back in a moment. 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

0: She chooses her words wisely. We'll put it that way. She knows that 20% toll or whatever, the 20% toll in the Straits, that's never going to fly. She knows that. She knows that. But she's very good at what she does. Chooses her words wisely.
1: I don't think that's a bad thing.
0: No.
1: to be honest with you, especially, we'll get into this with Alan. Look at social media. I would much rather have someone who chooses their words wisely than what I see going on in our country today. That's my two cents on it.
0: 304 Talk 304. Dave and TJ, when I hear the Democrats are going to do another protest on the military budget, it makes me look back at the wasted spending during the Biden administration, which created so much potential fraud. We could have been invested in our military, in my humble opinion, says the texter. You know, you guys get Shelley on. You ask her no questions about any of the controversies going on with Todd Blanche, Trump, any of that. It's just really disturbs me, says Jim. 304 Talk 304. Why do get rid filibuster? The Democrats are going to. I just read them as they come in. You can ask her about SNAP benefits. Executive branch. Look, let me pull the curtain back for just a moment. I don't want to think you were ignoring your suggestions. We do appreciate your suggestions very much. When we set these up. Hey, can you come on? And this is what we're going to talk about. 2, 3, sometimes 4 topics. We don't do gotcha interviews. We don't ask you to come on and talk about Lindsey Graham and then go, so what about SNAP benefits? There's a time and a place for that. Certainly, thank you very much for the suggestion. Those are topics that come up, but, you know, just to pull the curtain back a little bit, this is why we want you to come on at this specific time. We're limited on time. We try to hit the topics of relevance during that time period of that day. So we will get to it, though. We will get to it. Anything to add there, Meadows?
1: Well, I'm not as talented maybe as you are. I have to listen intently because you typically we have a progression. You ask the first question. I'll be honest. I don't script my questions. I know where you're going. I have a sense of what you're going to ask about just from our production meeting. I listen to what they say, and then I take what they say and I frame that up. So I can't do that. I'm not talented enough to do that and look at the texts at the same time. So sorry.
0: This text says, oh, you totally know I'm eastbound and down. Like, come on, says the texter.
1: Name the movie.
0: I was going to say we can give away a prize. We don't have any prizes. We don't have a prize closet for anybody to name the movie.
1: Can we get a coffee mug with our faces on it? I mean, I would just love that.
0: I have one from when I did the local show in the style of the old Jim Stallings and Kay Murray mug. Sarah Giosi and I, we had a mug.
1: Nice.
0: That was my Christmas present 1 year. I got her like socks, but she got me a mug. So you can see why we're not doing a show together anymore. 304 Talk 304 is the text line, 800-765-8255. Back to wrap up the hour in a moment.
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10: Here I am. I've made the tonight show. Man, this is a milestone. I'm just going to enjoy it. And just about the time I was thinking that, on the monitor in the dressing room, he said, and the music of Casey Mattia. I'm telling you, every time I start to think, man, I am so good, God just comes down, slaps me, and puts me right back in my place.
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0: Coming up second hour, we'll get more on the beverage distributor strike going on now for a couple of months in Kanawha County. Also, Dave Allen will stop by, we'll shout at clouds and tell kids to get off the lawn because Dave Allen's getting off social media. TJ Cutter wrote about it on Monday. We'll bring it all together in the second hour. Chris Warner, West Virginia Secretary of State, will join us as well. Go grab you an energy drink and a pepperoni roll. It's basically lunchtime. Come on back for the second hour of Metro News Talk Line. On Metro News for 40 years, the voice of West Virginia.
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2: From ABC News, I'm Brian Clark. Supreme Court justices are testifying before Congress for the first time since 2019. The reason? They want a larger security budget. Justice Elena Kagan explained why it was needed.
3: When personal threats increased following the Dobbs leak, we expanded our residential security and threat assessment activities. Similarly, as online attacks grew in number and sophistication, we requested additional cybersecurity resources.
2: She is joined on Capitol Hill by Justice Amy Coney Barrett. The U.S. military operation in Iran appears to be back on. Another night of strikes carried out by U.S. forces. As President Trump said, the U.S. is going to serve as the guardian of the Strait of Hormuz and will be compensated.
4: I want to be reimbursed because we're protecting a very rich portion of the world. We're spending money. And so what we've done is we are going to be reimbursed for protection. We're protecting by the countries that we're helping.
2: But international law appears to prohibit any country from collecting a toll. And just last month, Secretary of State Marco Rubio said it was not possible. Last month, with the ceasefire in place, inflation cooled in the U.S. The Consumer Price Index showed inflation increased by 3.5%. That's less than expected. Data centers have become controversial building projects. They fuel artificial intelligence, but they use massive amounts of energy, and that could stress local power grids. So as a result, in New York, Governor Kathy Hochul says,
5: I want to make sure that if they're going to come, those localities will reap substantial benefits.
2: She announced a one-year moratorium on all large data center construction in the state. The man shot and killed in Maine by ICE agents has been identified as a 26-year-old Colombian national, Johan Sebastian Guerrero. Immigration advocates say he had a Social Security number. He was not the target of the operation. 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
2: Extreme heat could threaten temperature records in cities across the Upper Plains today. Across the country, about 120 million people are under some sort of heat advisory. It's also having an impact on emergency workers in Salt Lake City. ABC's Kana Whitworth is there with an explanation.
11: Firefighters battling flames amid a record-setting heat wave in Salt Lake City.
12: We certainly have to rotate our crews out. Our work cycles are shorter. My firefighter that I want to function for 35 minutes might only be good for 15 now.
11: Having to increase staff and shorten work cycles.
2: Chipotle is going to sell tacos and burritos in the birthplace of tacos and burritos, says ABC's Jim Ryan.
13: Monterey is a city of nearly 5.5 million people, 150 miles south of the U.S.-Mexico border. It's also the spot chosen by Chipotle to open its first location in Mexico. In Mexican media, reaction to Thursday's planned opening of the Monterey restaurant has been mixed, with one commenter posting, it's like bringing ice to the Arctic.
2: Chipotle, in a statement, said it is moving into Mexico with deep respect for Mexico's culinary heritage and that it plans to open a location in Mexico City next year. Mexico, along with Canada, co-hosted the World Cup with the United States, but all games are now in the U.S., and that includes the semifinal games. Just four teams left, and the semifinals begin today in Dallas when France takes on Spain. I'm Brian Clark, ABC News.
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16: 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With a look at your local weather forecast for your Tuesday, plenty of sunshine, just a few clouds on a warm afternoon, a high near 93, the overnight low of 70 degrees under mainly clear skies, mostly sunny for your Wednesday with a high near 97. 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

0: some text, 304-TALK, 304, before we call it a day. Need to remind you that jackpots are growing in West Virginia. Jackpots are on the rise every week. 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Mega Millions lights up Tuesdays and Fridays. 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The Powerball jackpot is $498 million. Mega Millions jackpot is $637 million, so go ahead, play today. Texter says, Senator Capito does not speak for a large segment of West Virginians who have a drop of common sense. Trump picked Graham's sister, and she sees nothing wrong with that. The fact that this person has zero experience and has been picked to fill a powerful Senate seat does not bother Mrs. Capito at all. As long as her stock portfolio is skyrocketing, common sense is out the window.
1: What qualifications did she not meet in the Constitution?
0: And look, this is an interim seat. This happens all the time. Who was it? Cart Goodwin, right?
1: Cart Goodwin.
0: What experience did he have when Senator Byrd passed away to be a senator? Look, it's an interim seat. There will be a primary election in South Carolina in August. There will be a general election in November. I'm not going to get too amped up about it.
1: No.
0: Texter says, TJ may not like my text, but at least I can form cohesive sentences.
1: There you go.
0: Fair enough. Talk radio hosts struggle with unpopularity on social media. Film at 11. Congratulations. You just announced that you really don't care what we think. You're putting yourself in a bubble by cutting yourself off from the public, says the texter.
1: I don't think that's what we said. Did we? Did we say that?
0: I don't think we said that. I didn't think so, but maybe I'm wrong. We'll check the comment section later. Texter says, without social media, you wouldn't have this. That's an old school. It is a meme, a rough meme of me depicted as a hockey mom. And there's a story behind that, but we don't have time today. I look good as a blonde, though. Yeah. Tooth knocked out in the front, too, for hockey.
1: I thought that somehow might have been evidence about what Larry Fitzgerald was saying about us not having any dentists, but I guess I'm off on that.
0: Texter says, Dave, sir, you are correct. The Reds would have won the 1994 World Series. Not only did the strike set back baseball, it killed the Reds. Only three first-place finishes and a 5-14 playoff record in the last 32 years have never been the same. Texter says, newsflash for Secretary Warner, no voting machines in America are tied to the internet, says the texter. Follow the news of the day over at the website, wvmetronews.com, Metro News Midday.
2: Coming up on 7 News at noon, new legislation in the Ohio State House could require future businesses to include an escape lane in their drive-thrus. More details in just minutes. But first, let's start with a look at your forecast. It is a hot one outside today, so as always, be sure to keep water and sunscreen on hand. Thank you for joining us for 7 News at Noon. I'm Shekayla McCamick. Now, it certainly is feeling warmer outside today than it was yesterday. Let's take a live look outside over Washington Avenue, I-70 in Wheeling. Now, can we be expecting even warmer temperatures later this afternoon? Let's find out from our Storm Tracker 7 meteorologist, Zach Gasqui, who has a first look at your forecast. Zach?
3: Hey, good afternoon, Shekayla. Certainly going to be a tad bit warmer today than it was yesterday. Probably not that much noticeable, but still going to see sunny skies of maybe a few afternoon clouds and maybe a little muggy as well. Still going to take a live look outside here over Interstate 70. Staying in Ohio County, here we are at Dallas Pike exit. You can see a field of cumulus clouds have popped up throughout the morning here. Not really expecting much from those. A lot of traffic on the roads right now. Temperatures around 83 degrees. Dew point, though, still on the high side, 70 degrees, so it's feeling a little muggy outside. Feels like 88 right now here in town currently. As we take a look at temperatures around the region, we've warmed up nicely into the low 80s, even a few spots in the middle 80s already. And as we take a look at the feels like temperatures, when we combine that heat and that humidity, feels like temperatures mostly in the upper 80s, got a few 90s in some spots right now. As we take a look at the radar again, rain going to be hard to come by here over the next few days. I'm not really expecting much. So as we take a look at that afternoon forecast, we're going to see temperatures around 90, approaching 90, 88 to 92 degrees, where I think most of us will be this afternoon. Not really too worried about rain, as we're going to see sunny skies, maybe a few clouds. Perfect pool weather if you need a way to relieve yourself from the heat. The pool is definitely the way to go. Shekayla.
2: All right, thank you, Zach. back. Well, new today at noon, legislation known as Megan's Way Out is working its way through the Ohio State House. It's in honor of 25-year-old Megan Kelman, who was killed in the drive-thru of a Taco Bell in 2024. Because of the design of the drive-thru, Megan wasn't able to exit the lane when 53-year-old Jason Williams came up to her car and shot her. Megan's Way Out will require new businesses with drive-thrus to create a bypass or escape lane. The legislation has previously been passed by several Ohio city councils. Looking across the nation, the Lincoln Memorial Reflecting Pool is being drained once again after damage was reported, with crews now preparing the site for another round of resurfacing work. The Trump administration says neither it nor the contractor is responsible, instead blaming alleged vandals and pursuing criminal cases. However, scrutiny is growing over one of the contractors involved, Greenwater Services, whose past projects have faced criticism. Looking across the Mountain State, West Virginia families can once again apply for help with back-to-school clothing costs. State officials announced the Department of Human Services is accepting applications for the School Clothing Allowance Program after concerns were raised about its future amid a pause in federal funding. Governor Patrick Morrisey also weighed in on the program and its importance to families across the state.
4: Obviously, there will be the school clothing vouchers, and that's starting on July 20th, so people can reach out to Human Services, get all the information they need, and it's going to be done just like last year. So people should go online. They should take a look. The state is doing it the right way. We're responsibly planning that when you have these programs, you have to make sure that the state can pay it on an ongoing basis. And that's the fiscal discipline we're bringing to bear while we're absolutely committed to helping our kids.
2: Each eligible child will receive a $200 benefit that may be used toward the purchase of appropriate school clothing or goods for families who sew clothing for their children. A new report is highlighting growing concerns about maternity care in West Virginia. Researchers say the state has lost more than half of its labor and delivery units over the past two decades, dropping from 35 hospitals in 2008 to just 16 today. Nearly half of the West Virginia counties are now considered maternity care deserts, forcing some expectant mothers to travel more than an hour for care. Experts warn those longer trips can delay prenatal treatment and lead to poorer outcomes for both mothers and babies. Closer to home, the future of the historic Sistersville Ferry is moving forward. During a city council meeting, members voted to cover the remaining cost of a replacement vessel and restore ferry service. Mayor Bill Rice says the boat, recently located in Pittsburgh, carries a price tag of about $250,000. Insurance will cover more than half that amount, with the city's share coming to around $30,000 following council's approval. For more details, head to WTRF.com. Meanwhile, the Wheeling Lions Club is helping local students see more clearly. The group donated a $7,000 vision screener to Ohio County's parochial schools during a presentation at Corpus Christi School. The device can quickly detect a range of vision programs, including nearsightedness, vision problems, including nearsightedness, farsightedness, astigmatism, and eye alignment issues, allowing students to be referred for other care if needed. Lions Club members also say they can help provide glasses for families in need.
5: Doing this in Ohio County for quite a few years in the public schools, but the parochial schools did not have access to a screener. So we made a decision to purchase a screener for the use of the parochial schools in Ohio County.
6: On behalf of the Diocese of Wheeling-Charleston and the Catholic schools, especially in Ohio County, I would like to thank the Wheeling Lions Club for supplying the screener. We are so grateful and thankful for this to be used in our schools this year.
7: And what would take us normally a few days, several days, to screen the students in our schools will now take less than a day to complete. So it will change everything, the way that we work.
2: The Wheeling Lions Club has donated vision screeners to Ohio County schools in the past, with yesterday's donation being the first for private schools in the district. Now, this Saturday will mark a somber anniversary in Belmont County. It's been 7 years since the passing of Dr. John Maddox, and his life and legacy will be honored with a special program at the Underground Railroad Museum he founded. Beginning at 10 a.m., five presentations will take place throughout the day, covering the Underground Railroad in Belmont County, Black women in history, Juneteenth, the civil rights movement, and lynchings in Ohio. Organizers say it will also be the final program held at the museum's current location.
8: years ago, Dr. John Maddox and his wife Roslyn founded this organization, the Underground Railroad Museum. They've collected 8,000 plus items. Dr. Maddox and his wife traveling to schools, doing the traveling trunk, sharing his love for history to the general population, to children, just igniting that love for history in others.
2: The Belmont County Historical Society Museum will host a 2 p.m. presentation on lynchings in Ohio, recommended for mature audiences due to graphic content. The museum, currently located on High Street in Flushing, plans to move back to Morristown's Black Horse Inn this fall and remains open Wednesdays through Saturdays from noon to 3 p.m. Now don't forget, you can watch all of our newscasts and other special programming on WTRF Plus. 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Still ahead at noon, how hot is this week going to get for us? Zach has the answers when we return. We'll be right back.
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10: I'm Jay Fox on the Ohio News Network. Yesterday in Lorain County, a man serving in the U.S. Navy appeared in court pleading not guilty to a 15-count indictment involving alleged sex crimes. Monica Robbins of ONN affiliate WKYC-TV in Cleveland has that story.
11: 22-year-old Hunter Maxey faces several charges, including rape and sexual battery. The alleged offenses involve three victims and date back between 2020 and 2021, when Maxey would have been in high school.
10: Toledo police are investigating after an 18-year-old man was found dead Saturday night following an apparent drowning. ONN's Angela Ann has those details.
12: Police say the man's mother called 911 around 9 p.m. after he didn't return home from a fishing trip at a pond on Cleveland Street. Toledo Fire and Rescue crews arrived and found the man submerged in the pond. He died at the scene and the incident remains under investigation. On Sunday, Toledo's St. Francis de Sales High School confirmed the young man who died was Anson Crandall, who would have been a senior this fall.
10: Columbus police have arrested 27-year-old Jafar Isaac. He's accused of throwing cinder blocks at a dog outside an apartment complex, which was documented in a viral video spread across social media last week. The Humane Society called it in when neighbors stood idly by. The dog is now in the care of the Columbus Humane Society. For the Ohio News Network, I'm Jay Fox.
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14: Hello, everyone. 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With a look at your local weather forecast for your Tuesday, plenty of sunshine, just a few clouds on a warm afternoon, a high near 93, the overnight low of 70 degrees under mainly clear skies, mostly sunny for your Wednesday with a high near 97. 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

0: Welcome into the Piner and the Watchdog. Party going on here. Cool in the Gang celebration here on a Tuesday afternoon, 12:12 on the hour. Right now, 85 degrees out. Looks like we're going to be getting up into some higher temperatures for the rest of the day as we're only sitting at noon right now. But by the time we roll around about 3 o'clock, I think it's going to be pretty hot out there here in downtown Wheeling in the Watchdog Radio Studio. We'll give you more of that as you can listen to Storm Tracker 7, the predictor on News 7. Go online, check out News 7, our good partners at WTRF. Right now, there's a little bit of a breeze blowing with some humidity, and as always, our weather brought to you by Ogilvie Park Resort. We'll talk a little bit more about them as you're going to be hearing some new stuff from them here on the station as they roll along into their summer months at Ogilvie Park. Lots of things going on at Ogilvie, but we'll talk about that later in the show. Myself, Coach, and Jarrett soon join us here on the Watchdog Radio Network. We've got all kinds of things to talk about today. We've got one guest, I believe, scheduled for today.
1: Yeah, Zach Ziegler's going to call in at about, I think he's going to call in about 1:08 and talk a little bit about give us an update on the Wheeling University project that we were at a couple of weeks ago, the turf on the field, a couple other things. So he's going to call in and tell us what's going on out there as OVAC football camp is there right now.
0: So I got to see part of the rundown of what is going on to that at the OVAC football week, and that schedule for those teams is all day, every day. They have things to do all day, every day. It's incredible. I couldn't believe it's from the minute they wake up till 8 o'clock they're practicing, which I think practice at 8 o'clock is insane, but we'll talk about that maybe when we talk to Zach Ziegler, get an idea for what it looks like out there at Wheeling University. I think you guys were out there last year, and you talked to a couple different people.
1: Talked to the band director.
0: Yeah, and you had one of the band members come on. I think they walked over and talked. But we are going to be broadcasting the OVAC All-Star Game this weekend on Saturday. You're going to be able to listen to that on WKKX, WVOI, and online at watchdognetwork.com. You can check that out and be a part of the action. It's going to be a fun day, and these guys are going to be bringing you all the action for I can't believe we're broadcasting football in July. That doesn't feel right, but it is an all-star game, so it's a little bit different than regular football. Jared just joined the studio and gave me a drink from Dunkin' Donuts. This is a pink pineapple refresher from Duncan with a dragon fruit inside of it. Well, there you go. I'll give you a little review of that. But let's talk about. Here's a couple of the news stories we're gonna talk about today in today's show. I got a little bit of a ladder for us to go up. First off, we got to talk about the stomach bug that's going around. It's becoming it's becoming more and more popular. Everybody's avoiding the fruits now.
1: Tell you what, sounds like it cleans you out.
0: That's what I said. You can lose some weight. You have a nice start to your summer fitness program.
1: Get through the little bit of the pain that goes with it. Man, you clean you out real good, like colonoscopy kind of deal.
0: So we're going to be talking about the cholestasis bug that's going around, the stomach bug that everybody's talking about in the news with vegetables and all kinds of stuff. We'll talk about that here as the hotspots include Utah, Texas, Ohio, North Carolina, Pennsylvania. Uh-oh. We'll talk about that later in the show. We'll also talk about the sad loss of a Hollywood star, Sam Neill, who passed away at the age of 78. He passed away 2 days ago, and we'll talk about that. Actually, yesterday, and we'll talk about that a little bit on the show. Talk about maybe our best Sam Neill content out there that you can watch and remember. We'll talk about that later in the show. We've also got a bunch of different things that I'm going to throw at Coach and Jarrett that you guys can play along with there out in listener land. We got two truths and a lie. We've got sports trivia. We've got would you rather. We've got a potential opening for a caller. And then we've got some other things, some hit news that we're going to be talking about, including what we already mentioned, as well as finish the lyric. That's in there. We're going to throw that in there at the end at the 1 o'clock break. We've got the fun fact corner That's going to be coming at you at the bottom of the 1 o'clock hour, as well as some more sports trivia. And then we're going to wrap up the show with a final round of sports trivia and a what to watch. We're going to give you some things and give you some ideas on what you can go watch. I've been I just resubscribed to HBO Max, which I try to avoid subscribing to all the streaming platforms because I can never decide which one I want to subscribe to. But we will talk about that later in the show as we hit you with a little bit of what to watch and a this or that lightning round. We're going to do that at the end of the show. So we've got a lot of fun things to do in the show today. Before we get anywhere, go any further, let's start off on a little bit of a sad note. We got to give a shout out to one of our dearest listeners who we've spoken about her here on the station. She called in on every holiday to wish us nothing but the best. Miss Bev Colangelo, she sadly passed away this past week. She was an avid listener to the Pine Room and the Watchdog in general. Her family is an incredible family that has been nothing but warm and kind to all of us here on the station. She is listening to us right now. I know she's listening to us right now. But I want to give a shout out to their family. Wish them nothing but the best. Our condolences here at the Watchdog. And Bev, we love you very much, and hope you're still listening up there with the big man.
1: 95 years young. Yeah. How about that? 95, and she was still up until the last couple of weeks was pretty darn sharp. Her eyes were obviously the only real problem with her. She had really trouble seeing, but other than that, she was sharp as a tack. Could get around with some help. She wasn't confined to a bed or a wheelchair. She could still get up and walk, but hit a bad bump in the road and went downhill. And got the word from her son Joe just a couple of days ago that she passed. So, wow. As Jubb said, we miss her. I know her. She has three daughters and a son. They all were asking about how they could come go and watch some of the previous some of the previous shows, especially the one we did last week, which highlighted Bev talking about her and the spaghetti dinners and the growing up in Warwood and those kind of things. So. They all said how much that Bev loved the show and just thought we were like Tony Caridi kind of.
0: For at least one person, she made me feel like I was on the big stage, like I was broadcasting around the world. I was a celebrity.
1: I cannot wait to meet those boys. Man, like she was.
0: And
1: like,
0: I did get the pleasure to meet her one time. I got to meet her, at her son's house. We got to eat some food and drink a few cold ones, and she definitely she was definitely as sweet as she was calling in as she was in person. I can say that wholeheartedly, and she was. We're gonna miss her holiday wishes, but we know that she still listened to us and this show. We very very very much appreciated all of her time listening to us, and we wish her family nothing but the best.
1: Yeah,
0: but,
1: several was not a good couple weeks.
0: Yeah, we had
1: people passing away that were people that I grew up like Tom Beatty. He was my high school baseball coach along with an English teacher at Warwood High School. Then I taught with him at Wheeling Park for quite a while and saw him around at McDonald's with his buddies. Man, that was a tough one, too. I was shocked to see Coach Beatty because the last time I saw him, he was in good shape. Down at McDonald's, smiling and getting ready for fantasy baseball. He loved fantasy. Loved fantasy football, fantasy baseball. Another one of our guys that passed away. It was sad to hear that. So some others too that it passed was it not a good week?
0: No, it wasn't. We lost Lindsey Graham. Obviously an avid politician and a public figure. He had I believe an aortic tear, which was rough, and then we'll talk a little bit about Sam Neill later in the show, as I'm a huge Jurassic Park fan, and he's well known for that. And he actually had a recent show that was a movie, rather. It was a show. It was on Apple TV, I believe, and it was pretty darn good. So that's a loss in Hollywood. But anyway, let's move on. Let's have a great show. Let's be up and positive. But let's give you. Let's start with this. We're gonna do a little bit of a fun fact corner, and I'm gonna see if you guys can hit these. We're gonna only spend a little bit of time on it. But we will start with this. These are true or false, but they're fun facts. These are true or false. Both of you guys are up to it. I want listeners to play along at home. These are some facts that you can take in your back pocket. If you ever are on Who Wants to Be a Millionaire, you'll know these. Starting at number one, we'll start with this, and I'll throw on a little bit of celebration because why not? It's a good day today. Fact or fiction, the Eiffel Tower grows over 6 inches taller in the summer from heat expansion.
2: Yeah, I would say that's true. That's got to be true.
1: I mean, yeah, but how long's the Eiffel Tower been there? When was that built? That's a lot of inches. That's got to be what?
0: Well, I don't think it. No,
2: I think it goes. No, it goes back.
0: I don't think it's saying it adds
1: permanent.
0: It up.
1: Oh, it doesn't. It goes back.
0: No, it doesn't add
1: it
0: up.
1: Grow,
0: no,
1: like I think over 100 years grow. 100
0: yeah.
1: feet.
0: Yeah, I think it's saying that it expands and it contracts.
1: Well, then I would say yes.
0: All right. Well, then you would be correct. This is it. There you go. That's in French. Due to heat expansion, the Eiffel Tower grows over 6 inches taller in the summer and then retracts in the wintertime. So
1: I thought it kept growing.
0: When you go to the top of the Eiffel Tower, if you go in the summertime, you're higher than the people went in the winter. Here's another one. True or false? Is a group of flamingos called a bloat.
1: Ooh. There's a sign. There our
2: I'm going to say false.
1: Our veterinarian, Dr. Yurko, has up right behind the receptionist a framed picture of what every group of animals is called. And I did
0: you
1: not
0: don't see flamingo.
1: Did not happen to see. Yeah, well, it's flamingos on there, I guarantee you, but I don't know if that's what it's called, and I'm going to say no.
0: Coach, please, that's false. Jarrett?
2: I'm going to say that's false.
0: That is, Jarrett says it's false. Listeners out there, is it true or false? A group of flamingos is called a bloat. That is false.
1: What's it called?
0: This one checks out. The group of flamingos is called, a group of flamingos is called, a flamboyance.
2: Huh.
1: Flamboyance.
0: They're very flamboyant.
1: I wonder what they classify a group. How many?
0: I think probably three.
3: From two, ABC News, two. Wall Street Now. Inflation has...
0: I don't know why ABC News is... What time is it?
1: It's
0: like 12:25. I don't know. That just scared me. I thought somebody called in to tell us that a... a group of flamingos called a bloat. But I think, I think above two. Two's company, three's a crowd.
1: Yeah.
0: Well, I think three is a flamboyance. But anyway, here's your last one, and then we'll move on into the rest of the show. Octopuses, or octopi, have three hearts. Is that true or false?
1: I'll say false.
2: I know it's multiple. I don't think it's not eight legs. I think that's true. I think it's true.
0: True?
2: Yeah. Yeah, I know it's multiple. I don't know how many, but I think
1: false.
2: Three sounds right.
0: Jarrett's correct.
2: Yeah.
0: It is true. It is true.
2: I remember that.
1: I wonder what Mr. Umpire would call a group of umpires.
0: Umpus. Umpi.
2: Dummies.
1: Three blind mice.
2: Dummies, yeah.
0: Bye. There you go. There's your fun fact corner. We're going to be continuing the show. Hit you with a couple more of those
2: I got another fun fact for you, and we didn't get... I wanted to bring this up last week, but I didn't have the chance. And I don't even know how I came across this or why I know this now. And this is a fun fact for you. Did you know that pigeons create milk?
0: I did not know that. But... What do you want to elaborate?
2: Pigeon milk, also known as crop milk, is a nutrient-rich, curd-like substance secreted from the lining of the crop, a pouch in the esophagus, in parent pigeons. Unlike mammals, both male and female pigeons produce it to feed their chicks, or squabs, as they may be known as, during the first 10 days of life.
0: Well, there you go. If you see a pigeon and you need milk...
2: Pigeon milk.
0: If you need something to dip your Oreos in, get yourself some pigeon, some pigeon.
2: So, do
0: milk.
2: You think that you could? Do you think you could buy like at the store? You know, you can get 2% whole skim, and then you can get pigeon.
0: Pigeon. All right. Well, speaking of milk. Here's a little bit of a debate question, and I actually saw this. I tend to, before shows, I write down a lot of things to bring up for debate, and we never really ever get to them. But I have a list of these, and speaking of milk, finishing the milk before you open a new gallon, is that proper etiquette? Should you always finish? If you have 2 gallons of milk in your fridge, maybe you have a half gallon or one of the small bottles. Do you finish the first gallon before you ever consider opening the second?
1: I don't know why you wouldn't. Why would you?
0: Well, it's like anything, I guess. It's like in your fridge, if you have any other drink of any other kind, do you finish it before you don't be wasteful?
1: I mean, if you're drinking a soda, you finish it all. If you're drinking a beer, you finish it all.
0: Well, there you go. I don't know. I don't. I think that. And we'll continue on this. What if, because you tend to drink milk past the date of expiration? If it's a couple days after expiration,
1: well, it doesn't smell.
0: Yeah, but I don't think you should even have to sniff it. If you're going to the part, if you're towards the realm of, because milk doesn't smell good to begin with. If you smell your milk, I think you're already asking for trouble. I think the hard date for milk is the date that it says on the jug.
1: No, that's just what they want it sold by that date. That doesn't mean you throw it away on that date.
0: No, that's your expiration date.
2: I know Cooley is a big proponent of that. As soon as, when we live together, as soon as something would hit the expiration date, he's throwing it away.
1: I don't think they're right, Job. I think the date on anything is the date it needs to get off the shelf. And if it's not off the shelf by then it's thrown away. That's not the expiration. That's not the time that it goes bad and people shouldn't eat or drink it. That's the shelf date that it should be gone off of the shelf.
0: I don't know about that one. They generally indicate peak quality or act as an inventory guide for stores rather than marking the exact date a product goes bad or cannot legally be sold. There's a sell-by date, but then there's a best-used-by date, a used-by date, and a closed date. So there's multiple of them, and it depends on the product.
2: Do you think milk is the most common product that people watch the expiration date for? I'd say that and bread.
1: I think more meat. I would think something like meat or something like that people would check more. So we got a caller, Job?
2: He's checking. He's like, it looks like somebody's checking in on the expiration date.
0: Yeah, caller, you wanted to lay in the coach?
4: Yeah. There's old Junior from down on the creek. I know all about milking cows. Coach, just keep playing baseball. Well, that is the date it is not to be sold. I mean, you can drink it afterwards if you sniff her, but no, it ain't Best Buy, not like a darn beer, same way, brother.
1: All right, so June, if July 21st is on the milk, is that the day that you should get rid of it, or is it the day it should be off of the shelf?
4: Act the day they got to take them off the shelf.
1: Yeah, right, exactly.
4: Supposed to. Now, this morning, this morning I got my old Cheerios out, you know, and I got my United Dairy July 15th expires, you know. I put the old lid off, poured it out, and it went plump, and it was like cottage cheese, and it still had a good date.
1: Wonder what happened there. You probably left it up on top of the refrigerator out in the hot weather.
4: No, I think what it was, we hadn't been into it for over a week, and I don't know what happened. Hey, but I got a cure for Howie Monroe, man. I tell you, I miss that boy.
1: What's the cure?
4: On him, you know. He needs about another half dozen of them Sheets cheeseburgers. I guess his blood's low of cheeseburgers. You know what I mean?
1: Yeah, I was going to run him out a few of those when he was in the hospital, but they wouldn't let him eat. And he said, I'm hungry and I'm crabby. So hopefully he's getting, hopefully his wife is taking care of him and getting some cheeseburgers, because I know that will cheer him up. And I believe that will help cure whatever his ill is.
4: They did a blood test on him, and they said, my God, Howie, you're a dozen cheeseburgers low on your blood count.
1: Oh, they said a dozen cheeseburgers low. Oh,
4: yeah,
1: I didn't know that.
4: I'm like, that's his whole problem. He ain't got enough cheeseburgers.
1: All right, hey, I heard you on statewide talk show on steam release last week.
4: Oh, you know, I try to get on every once in a while, but it's hard to get on there. Harder than getting on your show, you know what I mean?
1: What's going on down Fish Creek? Is it warming up down there?
4: Oh, I tell you what, that's the good weather for maters. You ought to see, I got ripe maters already. Woo-wee, slicing.
1: You have tomatoes already?
4: Yes, sir. I got me mater sandwich for lunch today.
1: Oh, mater sandwich with what, just plain or mayonnaise on it?
4: No, sir. We get her on old soft white bread, salt, lots of pepper, slice of hot pepper cheese, and mayo.
1: Oh, man, that sounds good. Does that sound good to you guys?
0: Nope. Absolutely not.
1: Oh, that sounds delicious.
4: Oh, my God. Big old one-inch-thick slice of a beefsteak. Woo, doggy, you're talking good living there, brother.
1: Hey, send a couple up to the studio for old Coach.
4: Oh, man, it's hard to get clear up there down a high county from down the creek. We ain't gas prices, you know. Woo-wee.
1: Oh, you got that big expensive truck. No wonder.
4: Oh, I know. It just sucks that guy. You can just watch that needle go down.
1: Ooh, man, that's tough nowadays. Back up to...
4: Hey, boys, I got to go. Come here, big demon. Brownie, get back here. Oh, hey, I'll talk to y'all later.
0: Wonderful.
2: Wonderful. What a guy, Junior.
0: Talking
2: is.
0: About sandwiches, well, I know we're on food. We might as well stay on here real quick. We went to Party on the Plaza this past Saturday. It was a great event. We got to stay for a couple of hours, Coach and I. Paul Smith absolutely running around like a madman getting things done. I would love to maybe follow up with him later this week and get an idea for how well he thinks things went off. It seemed like it was packing pretty tight when we were leaving. But I want to give a shout out to and as you may have followed me, you might not follow me as far as what I do on my day to day, but I'm a huge burger fan, massive burger fan. We talked about Howard's love for Sheets burgers, which I don't think I've had yet, but I had at Party in the Plaza Izzy's Food Truck and Catering. They are a food truck that obviously is here in Wheeling, and they travel around a bit. You can go on their website right now, Izzy's Food Truck and Catering. That's Izzy's. I had two smash burgers from their food truck because I couldn't decide on which one I wanted. And I have to say that if I would have had it in my environment, if I would have got to sit down in a restaurant, I would say that these smash burgers ranked up there. Ooh. In my potential top 10. I wouldn't put them. I had not a bad experience because of the location, just because I didn't get to sit down and really, parcel into it. But I had two smash burgers. I had what was called the red, white, and blueberry, and that was a sandwich. It was a smash burger with onions. I believe it had your regular, spring mix and your other accoutrement that go on a burger, but it had blueberry preserves on it, which is like what you put on toast in the morning. Not kind of like a jam, but a little sweeter and thicker. And then I had what was called the honey jalapeno burger, which was exactly the same burger that I got from Jack Brown's in North Carolina, which was a burger with a patty, onions, cream cheese, and jalapeno jam.
2: Is that where the honey comes from?
0: And it had honey drizzled on top of it.
1: Delicious.
0: Absolutely phenomenal.
2: Is it up there with Jack Brown's?
0: I would say it was up there. It was a bigger portion, and the fries were fantastic. I would say as far as quality goes, these are made right in front of you, and the family that operates the food truck was fantastic. They were very friendly, and they were talking to me about the burgers. But if you have a chance to get Izzy's food truck and catering, you'll see them around at different events. They got a red truck with some signage on the side of it. And it's not an actual drivable truck, but it's a trailer. It is absolutely fantastic. If you get a chance to try it, please do. But I just wanted to go ahead and note that Izzy's has made it into the top 10 of my burger list. With their
2: wow,
0: with
2: you
0: their
2: need to
0: burgers.
2: Make an actual list like on your phone. You need to type these out so you don't forget.
0: Yeah, and I know that Kelsey Cromar, I believe her name is.
1: Oh yeah,
0: she is the burger raider around these parts. And I would love to go toe-to-toe with her and pick her brain about what makes her favorite burger, and you know what our varying opinions are on burgers in general. But anyway, let's get off of food for now. We'll get into it since we are headed to a break. We'll talk a little bit out of the break. We'll go into maybe some sports talk before I throw some sports trivia at these guys, as well as a would you rather. We're going to have some people call in later in the show. In fact, get ready to touch the phone. Get ready to dial the phone. I want you to call in if you got some opinions, specifically the stomach bug that's going around. And we'll talk about that later in the show. But we'll hit a quick break right now. Come back. We got all kinds of things to talk about on the Pine Room on the Watchdog. We'll be right back here on the Watchdog Radio Network.
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0: I just want to fly into the rest of the week. Boy, it feels like we are blazing through July. July 14th. June didn't even exist. June was a snap of the fingers. 12:43 on the hour. Let's give you the Watchdog Weather Bulletin brought to you by our good friends at Ogabee Park Resort. Today, Jarrett, what's the high for today? Do you got it?
1: 91?
0: You're one off. It's 90 degrees is the high today. We're going to be seeing that around. Looks like we're going to be peaking up at 90 degrees as we move into about the 5 o'clock hour. Going to be seeing that. I got into the car yesterday. My car read 104, but obviously that was just my car is black, so that doesn't help with temperature readings. But about 5 o'clock, we're going to be seeing 90 degrees. 6 o'clock, going to be dipping down into 89, and then we're going to be going all the way down into the low 70s for overnight temperatures. Tomorrow, we're going to be coming out of that to about 94 degrees at 5 o'clock, and then again back down before we climb all the way back up. For the rest of your week on a Wednesday, looks like we're going to be hitting all the way up into 95, 96 on Wednesday, 95 on Thursday, and then we're going to be going back down for the weekend. Looks like a moderate weekend, potentially could see some thunderstorms, but we'll talk about that on Friday. But for now, partly cloudy week. Looks like mid-90s is going to be about where we're going to live, especially with the heat index, and I think the humidity is going to be relatively decent. So you're going to have to worry about you're going to have to maybe put the sunscreen on, prepare for some heat, and just endure for this first part of or this middle part of July. Looks like next week's going to be a whole lot more moderate than this week, but we'll accept it, and it is part of the Ogilvy's Watchdog Weather Bulletin, Ogilvy Park Resort, bringing you all the fun during the summertime. And, of course, you can go to ogilvy.com and learn all about what's going on during the summer at Ogilvy. There's a million things to do right now. Shout out Zach Nolte out there running his park day to day. You can book a room, hang out there, go to the zoo.
1: I was just going to say I've been in the mood to go to the zoo. I really would like to go to the zoo someday.
0: Did they get their lions yet? I thought they were.
1: I don't know about yet. I know that they had that big thing they were building.
0: They were
1: about the lion. It's like that lion experience. You can like stay with them. You can like sleep with them.
0: You can go hang out and do a bunch of different stuff at the park, including the zoo, which maybe we can go do sometime. Go check it out. I need to get up to the spa. That sounds like an unbelievable thing to go up and do. But anyway.
1: How about this? Speaking of the weather, we just got a heat advisory again.
0: There it is.
1: Until tomorrow until 8 p.m., another heat advisory.
0: Well, there you go. There's the Ogilvy Park Resort Weather Bulletin. And you can go on to ogilvypark.com and talk to Fern. Fern is your Ogilvy Park guide, your Ogilvy guide about planning. You can plan a stay, look for activities, or need quick info. Their little AI assistant named Fern. That's cool. Anyway, let's go into the show right now. Let's talk some sports. Obviously, the Pirates, Jarrett posted a thing on your story. The Pirates are hot. They seem like they're firing on all cylinders. What's a quick synopsis of the Pirates and where they're headed right now?
1: Well, it just started the All-Star break, just went into it and sweeping the Brewers, the first place Brewers. It was a wild weekend up at PNC. It was absolutely exhausting. I still have not recovered. I'm still kind of feeling it from the weekend because we had the Friday game postponed and then went had a split doubleheader on Saturday, and it was one of the longer days that I've been a part of. And then wake up next day, right back at the park early in the morning, and then we got a post-game concert, and the Bucks end up sweeping, and it was a heck of a weekend. It was awesome. It was country weekend. Jordan Davis was absolutely awesome down on the field.
0: Who is he?
1: Country music singer. If you look up his songs, you would know some of his songs. Right. You definitely have heard him, even though you don't like country. You definitely have heard like the song "Buy Dirt," him and Luke Bryan.
0: Like God Intended. Ain't Enough Road. Bar None.
1: Yeah, Bar
0: None. Turn This Truck Around.
1: Yeah, that's a popular one. I Ain't Saying's a popular one. Singles You Up's a popular one. He was really, really good. And it was hot.
0: Very modern country sounding.
1: Yeah, Buy Dirt, I think, is his most popular one.
0: Buy Dirt? Like B-U-Y?
1: B-U-Y Dirt.
2: Yeah, you haven't heard that, Chubb?
3: You'll hear it.
1: You definitely have heard that song.
0: My Dirt.
1: He was awesome. It was really cool, and we had to help. Sitting out back in a rocker.
0: He said, "What you been up to lately?" I've never heard this song before.
2: Yeah, you will. You'll know.
0: Well, I'll know the hook.
2: Yes.
1: Luke Bryan.
0: I've never heard this song.
2: Oh, yeah.
0: I've never heard this song.
1: Really? Hit the ground. Do what you love, but call
0: it work. Throw a little money in the plate. I've never heard this song. I'm telling you right now, I've never heard this song. Yeah. It's a okay song. It sounds pretty good.
2: Not bad.
1: He was phenomenal, and it was really, really hot out, too, and there was no, like, that stage had no shade. He was right behind second base, and it was neat. It was really, really neat. He was good, and it was a grinder, but it was even better. The Bucks just absolutely took care of the Brewers, and Esmerlin Valdez hits a go-ahead grand slam in game one, and they come back and win game two, and then score 14 in game three, and they're into the

0: that way is really, really encouraging, especially to whack the Brewers the way they did too. And then had the bullpen come through in the clutch over the weekend was absolutely massive. That was encouraging.
1: Oh, yeah. It started to get a little even unnerving when it was 14-2 and Antoine Kelly comes in and gives up three. Is starting to think, oh my God, there's no way that we lose this game. And then the double play to end game one, when Nick Gonzalez fields a ground ball, steps on third and throws home. I about threw up when I saw him go to throw home. I had a perfect angle of it where I was in the park. I literally almost puked because I thought it was going to hit Yelich in the back and ended up working out. But that was a huge game. That's a game earlier in the year that they most likely lose. We get bases loaded, one out, with arguably their best hitter up. But it was a fun weekend. I'm starting to. I hate to say it, but I'm starting to get the excitement.
0: I mean, you got to get excited after you sweep the first place team. Has the second best record in all of baseball, and just handled them. And they won 5 out of 6 from the Brewers now in a year. So encouraging, a lot of encouraging signs from the Pirates. And just had the draft. You love the draft.
1: Pirates got
0: rated very high. The shortstop, center fielder, Derek Curiel. Supposed to be a quick way to the major leagues potentially. So he was a big plus. The second rounder, Aiden Ruiz, a shortstop. You liked him, Jarrett.
1: I think one of the steals, I mean, I say that now, but one of the better picks I think of the draft was Trey Phelps in the 9th round. Third baseman out of Georgia who had just a monster year for Georgia, who was the SEC regular season champs and tournament champs. I thought that was a really, really good pick. Love that pick a lot. I'm trying to think of some other ones that I really liked. I like the guy out of North Carolina. That was a good one.
0: Well, they're saying sleepers to watch are left-handed pitcher Ryan Marhone, center fielder Andrew Giles in the 4th round.
1: You know who else I really, really liked was Tyler Fay out of Alabama. He was their Friday night guy. He threw a no-hitter early in the year. He was really, really good for them. I really like college picks a lot more than I like high school picks. Just got more of a college baseball guy, and I think it's easier for these guys to. It's a little more predictable out of college, and you know we hit on guys out of high school just like Connor Griffin and some other guys. But I think I really like college picks. Chris Rembert, a guy who I watched a ton this year for Auburn, was second baseman, was really, really good. And then a few more that I liked was the guy from Florida from Arizona State, Alex Overbay. That's Lyle Overbay's son. Yeah. If you remember Lyle Overbay.
0: Yeah, absolutely. I'd like to get Coach Scott Goodnight on, talk about the draft. He follows it closely. He works for the Chicago Cubs. So I'd like to sometime get him on to call in maybe and talk about his thoughts, what he thinks, how he thinks the Cubs did in the draft overall, and then the potential changes coming to the major league draft.
1: So. Yeah, and some local, draft news. Some pretty, I think maybe even more important, I guess, than the draft for the Mountaineers is Armani Guzman's coming back to West Virginia. He ended up not getting drafted, and he's going to come back to WVU, which is absolutely amazing. I think everybody thought he was going to get drafted and leave the Mountaineers, but he's going to come back and. Amazingly, he could probably go down as one of the best Mountaineer baseball players to ever play at WVU. I mean, he's already got three super regional appearances. Two super regional appearances, an Omaha appearance. I think leads all-time in stolen bases. So, yeah, he's coming back. But Mountaineers that got drafted, Dawson Montessa, he went to the Cardinals. Max Yale went to the Royals. Owen Henney went to the Cardinals. Paul Schoenfeld went to the Diamondbacks. And then Ian Korn went to the Giants. So 5 Mountaineers got drafted.
0: Who was the third one you said?
1: Owen Henney. He was an infielder. Selected 6th round by the St. Louis Cardinals. I don't think he played much this year.
0: I was going to say, that name doesn't even ring a bell with me.
1: Yeah. Yeah, so two guys by the Cardinals. And think about it, the Cardinals just absolutely love Mountaineers. They're amazing.
0: Speaking of Cardinals, how about how about the home run derby, Jordan Walker?
1: Yeah, that was a heck of a finish, as he was down, I think 4 homers with a swing left, and hit five straight to win.
0: It's unbelievable.
1: Yeah, he hit five. So that place was going, and well, it wasn't going nuts.

0: Yeah. They were booing. That play, tell you what.
1: Yep.
0: Philly just.
1: Yep.
0: What an I mean,
1: Philly
0: just
1: fans.
0: booing guys. every other guy that wasn't a Philly booing guy.
1: They boo their own people, so it doesn't matter. They boo anybody. They boo Santa Claus. So what's the difference? They hate everybody. If the Phillies and Eagles, Flyers are winning, they're fine. When they're losing, boy, they'll turn on you. Man, they will turn on you quick. So yeah, if everybody knows it. It's a common known fact. Philly fans are just as bad as they get. And for him to win in such dramatic fashion with the changes, especially, I didn't even watch the Derby, but the change sort of affected it, right? You didn't have to hurry.
0: Yeah, you could kind of watch the homers a lot more. I think that was a big thing, is that you didn't have to rush and you could admire the homers and see how far they go. I thought it was good. I thought the hype a little bit this year was down. I mean, there still was some pretty exciting players in it. You had two Phillies against each other. Harper didn't even make it to the second round. But I don't know. It seemed like the hype wasn't as much as I thought it would be.
1: Yeah.
0: But, I mean, maybe you don't really have, I don't know. I guess maybe last year because of O'Neill Cruz being in it, I had a little bit more vested interest. But I thought it was okay. I thought the new format was good.
1: All right, we're at All-Star break. First time since 2016. The Pirates are above 500. The All-Star break. Let's talk real quick. We got a couple minutes. Surprises at the All-Star break, team-wise, good and bad. Probably the biggest surprise would be the White Sox, I would think, leading the AL Central, don't you think? 50-45, five games over 500. Wouldn't you say that's the biggest surprise?
0: I would imagine, yeah.
1: The biggest surprise is the White Sox on that end being, ahead of Cleveland at the All-Star break in that division. And then I would say the fall on your face disappointment are the Mets. I mean, 17 games under 500, fired their manager, still haven't found their way. 16 games out of first place. Let's see where they are in the wild card race. They are 12 games back in a wild card race, pretty much season done on the highest payroll besides the Dodgers in the entire league. So that's, I would say that is your biggest two biggest surprises, wouldn't you say?
0: Yeah, and for good. I'm glad the Mets are terrible. It makes me happy. I think it makes a lot of people happy that they just continue to do just embarrassing things. And another one, I think the Red Sox too. I think the Red Sox are pretty
1: they've been a
0: big disappointment. Only two games under 500, but for some of the moves they made and some of the signings they had, that thought they would be a little bit better. Blue Jays too, to me, who were in the World Series, a game almost pretty much an out away from winning the World Series, and now are six games under, 12 games back of the Rays. And I love that the Rays are a little bit of a surprise to me. They're good every year, but man, they are really, really good this year. They just do everything right and leading that division by three games over the Yankees. So a lot of different teams. I feel like there's pretty good disparity this year. And of course, the year that the Pirates are back in contention and pretty decent, the National League Central is just really good. But it's starting to find its level. And just like I said, the Reds back down to where they belong, 15.5 games out. They're nine games under 500, and it just puts a smile on my face.
1: Yeah, I think you'll see that division start to tighten up as Milwaukee's shown some chinks in their armor. And I thought the guys on the Pirates broadcast talk about the Brewers in the second half. Their starting pitching is really, really questionable. Very suspect. Other than Mizorowski, their starting pitching is really questionable. So I could see some teams reeling them in. The Cubs definitely could reel them in. The Cardinals, the Cubs only five back now. Bucks only 9.5 back. And, you know, if the Buccos can put a stretch together after All-Star break, you know, they could make some noise, three games over 500. So I look for that division to really, really tighten up. That's been a brutal division so far. Really good division. So I look for that division to tighten up. The Dodgers obviously run away and hiding as expected in the West. The Braves now, they have sort of cooled off a little bit. Phillies have reeled them in. Marlins, there's another surprise team, 52-45.
0: Good for them. I'll always root for the Marlins.
1: Yeah, so I would say that division could get interesting with, four teams within eight games in that division. And obviously the AL Central, not a very good division at all. The Guardians and the White Sox actually tied
0: And how bad is the AL West?
1: Yeah, you got Texas leading two games over 500. Everybody else under 500, Texas leading there. And then American League East is going to be neat. That's going to be fun. The Yankees and the Rays. So get ready for the second half. All-star game tonight. Things crank back up on Thursday, right, Jared? Thursday or Friday?
0: Friday.
1: Friday. Teams get back into action on Friday. Nice break for you and for everybody. So, yeah. 101 heat index.
2: Pine on the Watchdog. We'll continue here on a Tuesday afternoon. We'll be right back.
3: News, I'm Michelle Franzen. A day after proposing a 20% toll on ships in the Strait of Hormuz, President Trump now backing away from the plan. While hosting Iraq's prime minister, the president says the U.S. should be paid for offering safe passage.
4: We're spending money, and so what we've done is we are going to be reimbursed for protection.
3: The key shipping waterway once again facing blockades, the U.S. and Iran tensions and strikes escalate. That's leading to higher oil and gas prices. Gas Buddy's Patrick DeHaan on the impact.
5: I do fully expect that the national average could get close to that $4 a gallon mark in the next week or 10 days.
3: An attorney for E. Jean Carroll says she's received more than $5 million as part of a civil judgment paid by Donald Trump.
6: 3 years after a jury found Donald Trump liable for sexually abusing and defaming E. Jean Carroll, her lawyer on Tuesday confirmed she received more than $5.6 million from the president. Trump has long fought to challenge the jury's finding, including unsuccessfully asking the Supreme Court to intervene, but a judge last week ordered that the money be transferred to Carroll after Trump fully exhausted his appeals. Carroll is still owed an additional $83 million from Trump for a separate defamation judgment, though Trump continues to appeal that case. Peter Harlambous, ABC News, New York.
3: One of the most popular minivans on the road now, the subject of a new investigation by the Federal Traffic Safety Administration.
7: NHTSA has opened a new probe into the airbags on the Honda Odyssey. The agency says airbags can deploy while the vans are in motion, leading to injuries, and that this could affect more than 800,000 Odysseys made between 2010 and 2017. NHTSA says they're currently conducting a technical review.
3: ABC's Mike DeBusky, Homeland Security Secretary Mark Wayne Mullen, directing law enforcement to temporarily halt vehicle stops in Maine following the fatal agent-involved shooting yesterday in Biddeford. A family friend confirming Johann Sebastian Guerra was the victim to ABC station WMTW. You're listening to ABC News.
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11: 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The airline touts extra elbow room. There's also another motivation. By not selling these seats in these rows, United will not need to add a fifth flight attendant to these flights. So far, there's no details on pricing.
3: ABC's Brian Clark. A coast-to-coast heat wave has millions of Americans sweltering out west in western states, hitting triple digits, and there's been an increase in rescue calls from hikers. ABC's Kana Whitworth is in Salt Lake City.
12: Near record heat is baking much of the Midwest, with heat warnings and watches stretching across several states.
13: Triple-digit heat means more to us than records here. It means we have to take care of our citizens, we have to take care of our responders in new ways.
12: In popular destinations like Zion National Park, triple-digit temperatures are pushing hikers to their limits.
13: This last weekend, we had two in one day, right here in the foothills right above Salt Lake City, and that's unusual for us.
12: Officials reminding people that heat is the deadliest weather hazard in the United States.
14: In parts of the Southwest, flooding remains a concern, especially in Texas. Michelle Franz and ABC News.
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18: Yesterday in Lorain County, a man serving in the U.S. Navy appeared in court pleading not guilty to a 15-count indictment involving alleged sex crimes. Monica Robbins of ONN affiliate WKYC-TV in Cleveland has that story.
19: 22-year-old Hunter Maxey faces several charges, including rape and sexual battery. The alleged offenses involve three victims and date back between 2020 and 2021, when Maxey would have been in high school.
18: Toledo police are investigating after an 18-year-old man was found dead Saturday night following an apparent drowning. ONN's Angela Ann has those details.
20: Police say the man's mother called 911 around 9 p.m. after he didn't return home from a fishing trip at a pond on Cleveland Street. Toledo Fire and Rescue crews arrived and found the man submerged in the pond. He died at the scene, and the incident remains under investigation. On Sunday, Toledo's St. Francis de Sales High School confirmed the young man who died was Anson Crandall, who would have been a senior this fall.
18: Columbus police have arrested 27-year-old Jafar Isaac. He's accused of throwing cinder blocks at a dog outside an apartment complex, which was documented in a viral video spread across social media last week. The Humane Society called it in when neighbors stood idly by. The dog is now in the care of the Columbus Humane Society.
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22: Hello, everyone. 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With a look at your local weather forecast for your Tuesday, plenty of sunshine, just a few clouds on a warm afternoon, a high near 93, the overnight low of 70 degrees under mainly clear skies, mostly sunny for your Wednesday with a high near 97. Have yourself a great day, everyone. 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

0: Welcome into the Phantom of the Watchdog. Happy Tuesday afternoon, 108 on the hour, as we move along on this Tuesday afternoon here in the Watchdog Radio Studio. Cooley just joined us in studio. Cool's in studio. Jarrett's in studio. Coach is in studio. And we're hanging out here for a proper Pine Room Tuesday. We've talked about some sports stuff. We've talked a little bit about some fun facts for you to know and take away. And one of the questions that I will throw, well, once Cool's gets situated, and we'll talk about it here in a second. But we're waiting on Zach Ziegler. Zach Ziegler's going to call here any second now, and I'll put him right on the air so we can talk to him about all things happening at Wheeling University, where they are. They're getting ready for OVAC weekend, where we're going to be broadcasting the game, the All-Star game for the football teams. Again, I saw the itinerary for this for the teams for All-Star week. It's incredible. It's absolutely incredible.
1: You've been having jobs.
0: Now, I played Cools. I was on the All-Star team for the baseball team. I didn't get any treatment like that.
1: No,
0: I got nothing like that.
1: Played, right?
0: Yeah, it was, hey, show up here at 6 o'clock, play, go home.
2: What's that tell you?
0: Football is king.
2: It's king with a capital K.
3: You got a hit in the All-Star game.
0: I did. I was on the news. I got a double. I doubled and I drove in a run.
3: I think I struck out looking.
0: That's the last time I ever hit in a real game. I doubled and drove in a run.
4: In the AVACs?
0: Yeah.
4: No way.
0: I was on the news. Rob Metzger called it.
3: I don't know why you hit. I don't know if we there wasn't a D. I don't remember why you hit.
0: I think everybody just hit. Right center. I pulled it.
2: Oh, you did?
0: Actually, no, you're right. It was. I drove it the other way.
4: Did you really? Yeah. You sat back and
2: Not by choice.
0: Oh, come on.
2: Just 'cause he swung
0: right. I sat back and I squished the bug. Anyway, Pioneer on the Watchdog. We're going to be talking to Zach Ziegler when he calls in any second now. We'll talk about what's going on for OVAC weekend. Cools, when we come out of that interview, I'm going to hit you guys with some rapid-fire sports stuff, including NBA news. I know you're loving the NBA. Some cool things, I think, have happened for you and your team in the past couple of months, right? Am I right?
4: Freak.
0: Yeah, so we'll talk about that coming out of this half hour. But we talked about the Pirates. Cools, I'm sure you're up excited about the way the Pirates are playing. And you've been excited for the All-Star game.
4: Are you?
0: Not like last year. Last year we all sat around and we watched the Home Run Derby together, but
4: last night was awesome. I thought that the new setup is
3: great. Thought it was pretty good too.
4: I think it's better than the time.
0: Now joining us on the line, Coach, who do we have? One of your very good friends, and a friend here at the Watchdog, and he's an unbelievable guy in general. But Coach, who are we talking to right now?
2: Mr. Do It All, Wheeling University. I think Dr. Diana Vargo's important, or Carrie Hanna. Without this guy, Wheeling University probably wouldn't exist. Mr. Zach Ziegler, Zach, thanks for joining us.
5: Hey, Mark, thanks for having me today.
2: All right, you're a busy man. You were on a Zoom call earlier with alumni, and I'm sure. You got that football starting to get that feel out there. You got the OVAC teams out there. The band is coming in. The cheerleaders will be here on Friday. Things really heating up on the campus of the Cardinals, correct?
5: Yeah, we're getting going. I have my window open in my office. I can hear coaches yelling. I can hear band playing in the gym. So definitely a lot of life here on campus today.
2: All right, and now one of the main reasons, I don't want to keep you long because I know you probably got a million things to do. Talk about the project. We were out there for a show several weeks ago, just as the ground was being broken for the new turf project at Wheeling University. Talk about the progress, and I'm looking at pictures of it right now. How'd it turn out?
5: It turned out great, Mark. I mean, it's awesome to see this new turf laid down. Everything looks really clean and crisp on the field. Love the new Cardinal head, the lines for the different sports. Love the colored end zones. It's one of my favorite parts. I love seeing the Wheeling in the end zones. The black end zones are a big upgrade from the green. And it's also nice to see the field events back. I mean, we've got the pole vault pit in, the long jump pins. They got the sand pits going. It's just nice to see all that progress out there.
2: Yeah, and talking to Zach Ziegler, the man out at Wheeling University, good buddy of mine, and he and I have worked together on a lot of games. Zach, the guys, a couple of the guys that call the Central games at Bishop Schmidt Field are ecstatic Go ahead, Jared.
3: Oh, yeah, it was we were thinking about it, about the colored end zones. Thank goodness now I won't be confused on whether or not a touchdown was scored or a guy's just going over the 10-yard line.
5: Yeah, that's a big upgrade. I mean, even for me, when I first got here in 2021, the first time I saw the field, I thought, why is the field goal post in the front of the end zone? And then come to find out that the end zone's green. So, yeah, even from my perspective up in the booth, that's a big help to kind of get that marking on the field. And it's also Wheeling. So it's when Wheeling Central plays here, when we play here, it's kind of representing the city as a whole, and that's very nice. Like, yeah. You want to be Wheeling's university, so having that representation is great.
2: Fantastic. And obviously your sponsors were such a big part of this, Panhandle, mm-hmm. Westbanco. You know, without them and some of the other sponsors, you guys would have never been able to complete phase one of this three-phase project. Talk a little bit about what the teams have been on it. Some, you know, you've been on it now. Is there a noticeable difference, Zach?
5: From when I was walking on it the other day, it is a lot softer underfoot. The old turf was getting a little hard, and it was still turf, obviously, but a little harder. Definitely walking out on the field, a lot more plush underneath. The OVAC players who are out there, they've been practicing on it, and for good reviews from them. So it's just a lot softer and a lot cleaner of a look than it used to be.
2: How old was the turf that was just taken up?
5: So I believe it was installed in 2014. I'm not 100%. I know it was obviously before I got
2: but it
5: here.
2: Was 10-plus, 10-plus years.
5: Yeah, it was
2: years.
5: Definitely 10-plus years. I believe 2014, though.
2: Yeah, and I think that's isn't that the projected lifespan of a turf, especially turf that is used so much as yours? Because you have how many teams do you have playing on that field?
5: Yeah, so we have our football teams, both soccer teams, both rugby teams.
2: Wow.
5: And both lacrosse teams. So you got about 7 or 8 teams that compete on it every year. So it definitely gets its use. Plus Wheeling Central plays on it. We've had Wheeling Central lacrosse here a couple of times. So it definitely gets its use during the year. And it's great to just have that upgrade out there.
2: Yeah, and you know, even the teams that don't use it for games, you know, your mm-hmm. baseball and your softball teams use it for practice. So
5: yep.
2: I would say, you know, when I come out there for basketball, than any other wrestling or whatever other event draws me to campus, there is always, always somebody on that field in some manner using it. So it's probably used 80 to 90% of the year on a daily basis, correct?
5: Oh, yeah. When I get on campus, I usually get in the office about 8 a.m. non-game days. There's always a team on it. And by the time I'm walking out at 4, there's still teams on it. And I know they've gone as late as 9, 10 o'clock at night. Obviously, all the teams have to use it for practice and stuff like that. So I have great scheduling by our facilities guy, Ryan Lewicki. He kind of keeps it all in order. But definitely a lot of use on that field. And this is going to benefit just so many teams here on campus.
2: Yeah. Now, that's phase one of the three-phase project. Mm-hmm. Obviously, the funding isn't quite available yet for the big one that I think will just set the turf off is when you're able to get the funding for the new track. Tell us what the latest is on phase two.
5: Yeah, currently we're in the fundraising phase for part of phase two. We have to raise the funds for the track, as you said. We got a couple of ideas rattling around, nothing public yet, but people can obviously donate at our website. We have our Bishop Schmidt Field Improvement Project page. It's on our athletics page. It's on the main page. So any donations there help. And I know the stated goal is probably to have it done by spring.
2: Mm-hmm.
5: So now we're just trying to really kick into high gear with fundraising and kind of get that project going and underway.
2: So that's phase two, and I don't think I've ever seen a much more needed mm-hmm. project than your turf. That has been there for quite a while, and it's almost to the point where there's I don't even know what the product is that it is, but there's nothing left there almost.
5: Yeah, it's worn down over the years. I mean, we know it was a huge draw when it was put in. I believe it was put in. I can't remember. I think it was the late 90s is when that track
2: wow.
5: was put in, late 90s, early 2000s. And it was a big draw then because it was the same surface that was used at the Olympics at the time. So we definitely want to get that new track, re-engage alumni, kind of show that the track is big, and we want to bring track events back here on campus.
2: And, Zach, is the phase one totally completed?
5: Yes, phase one is totally completed right now as it stands. We have the cement poured for the pole vault and the long jump. Those will get tracked whenever we do the actual track as well. So that'll be part of phase two. But the cement is poured for them and the turf is done. So, yes, phase one is completely wrapped up.
2: We're talking Assistant Athletic Director for Communications and Engagement, Mr. Zach Ziegler, a man who wears many hats on the campus of Wheeling University. So talk a little bit about how the OVAC football All-Star Camp is going so far. Jubb said he was reading a little bit about everything that goes on a daily basis for five straight days. Quite a busy time out there now, isn't it?
5: Yeah, campus is bustling right now. Yesterday, all the football players got checked in. They did all their media day stuff. Today, I saw the band members out there getting their check-ins. I know they split practices. I believe they have two a day. I'm not 100% sure if they have two a day, but I believe they have two a day where they go, both teams go in the morning, both teams go in the afternoon. So they'll be competing like that all week long. The band has their practice field on the grass area right beside the Melvin Grace McDonough Center. So they're playing. They're actually in the gym right now, I believe, going over music. So a lot going on here on campus. It'll all lead up to Friday night, 7 p.m. They'll have the OVAC pep rally here at Bishop Schmidt Field, which is kind of be the first chance for the public, really, to see the turf, where both teams are honored, the band gets to play. It's just a fun night to have everybody here and kind of welcome the community on campus.
2: Yeah, that's awesome. Zach, in your fifth year, heading into your fifth year as employed by Wheeling University, How have you enjoyed this ride? I mean, you've seen a lot of changes both in your department, around the campus, at the top, you know, with Coach, or I still call her Coach Vargo, Dr. Diana Vargo taking over the helm. You've seen a lot of changes, and a lot of them good. Do you see Wheeling University in a real good position right now?
5: I think right now is the best time to be a Cardinal, honestly. We're having a lot of great things happening here on campus. I mean, you see it with the field outside, great leadership in Dr. Vargo. She's got us steering in the right direction. It's just a great time to be a Cardinal. We're really connected to the community, got a lot of connections out there as well. And it's just bringing people on campus. We always say, once you get on campus here, you're going to love it. So we just want to bring people on campus. Lots of improvements going on. We have the new weight room. We have the new field. A lot more in the works, and it's a very exciting time. I think Wheeling is growing and it's thriving right now.
2: Yeah, absolutely. I couldn't agree more. Since I've been, you know, working with you guys during basketball season, wrestling season, hope to continue that this coming year. Just every year seems to get better. And Dr. Diana Vargo, wow, she's just incredible about the energy and the positivity she brings to the university. You can't say enough about her.
5: Exactly. No, you can't. Anytime you go to her with a problem, she says, let's get it done. It's going to get done. It's always a great day. We'll figure it out. Having her and her leadership has just been awesome. Like, she's led this campus brilliantly, working with the OVAC, working with different organizations. It's been awesome to work for her.
2: Yeah, absolutely. Talking to Zach Ziegler, Assistant Athletic Director for Communications and Engagement at Wheeling University. Zach, you get a few more after this OVAC All-Star Camp wraps up and they head back home and get ready for school. They'd be getting ready for college and guys get ready to get back to teaching or whatever. You might get a few more weeks off, then things really crank up. Talk about your schedule coming up once August hits. I'm sure it's pedal to the metal for you.
5: Yeah, we're kind of getting to that mode now. July kind of quickens up a little bit. I have my vacation next week. So next week's my kind of last off week before we really get going. Then we come back hard. The Monday I come back from vacation, July 27th, we're doing our fall sports press conference day where all our coaches will be giving their season previews, talking to media, all that stuff. And then it's full speed. Football reports on July 31st and just getting things ready to go for the year. It's going to come quick. Maybe wanted a little more, couple more weeks to get ready, but hey, it's here ready or not.
2: Yeah, it is. And 22 teams on the campus. Throughout the year, you got a lot of running around to do. But luckily, you got a great team out there that helps you out. You don't delegate enough, though. I keep telling you that you need to delegate more. But you got a great team, Carrie Hanna. She's so incredible. So your team is up and ready to go. You got them. You got your team in place for the upcoming fall.
5: Yeah, we're about ready to go. I got one more GA that we're getting ready to finalize here this week, but I got a good group in my office in sports information, and then obviously can't say enough about these coaches. They're great coaches to work with. Everybody's very understanding of each other. They help when we need. If I'm running around and a team comes here, a coach will lead them to the locker room. If I can't do it, coaches will help set up the field. So it's just a really big team environment. I mean, you have to want to work if you're in this department, so we just all kind of rally together and get things done.
2: Yeah, absolutely. Well, Zach, enjoy the last couple days, 3 or 4 days of OVAC camp. Stay cool. That's going to be the key word, as we've been Jarrett said we were alerted to another. What is it, Jarrett? What do we got?
3: Heat advisory till 8 tomorrow.
2: Heat advisory. So so be careful out there, Zach. Don't overdo it in the sun.
5: Oh, yeah. We'll try to stay as cool as we can.
2: All right, buddy. I appreciate the time, and thanks for the update on the on phase one of the big project at the Bishop Schmidt Field. Hopefully, we can get the funding to get the track done, and, man, that's going to be beautiful down there.
5: Thanks, Mark. Appreciate you having me.
2: All right. That was Zach Ziegler, folks, Assistant Athletic Director for Communications and Engagement at Wheeling University. He is you talk about a good, genuine, sincere guy. I wish you guys could spend a little bit of time with him. He's just a good dude, but I tell him he does too much. Like he doesn't delegate enough. Like he doesn't, if you could send somebody to go get an extension cord or a wire or something, instead of sending someone, he'll go do it. Like Zach, go get one of these guys to do it.
3: Well, yeah, he's all over the place.
2: He's nuts.
4: He's probably a big, if you want to do it right, do it yourself.
2: Well, that's one of the things he does take pride in. Now he sings the national anthem at some of the games.
4: Does he really?
3: Yeah, I didn't know he had that in his bag.
2: He's a good singer.
4: Oh, so he does everything.
2: Really good. And then if the scoreboard operator doesn't show up, he'll run a scoreboard, or he'll run instant replay, or he'll run stats.
4: Jeez,
3: Do
4: you do concessions at halftime show too?
2: I don't think he goes behind a concession stand, but I think he's done stuff at halftime. Yeah, but he does it all, man. He's a do it all guy, and that's a. You know, SID is what I look at him as. It's pretty much he runs all the media, all the communications for the sports department. So he does it all. I mean, he'll be out and he'll do PA for like a rugby game, mm-hmm. PA for a soccer game, and then he'll run back in and then he'll keep the scoreboard for the basketball game. Just one of those kind of guys. And
4: he's
2: great,
4: probably not
2: great
4: a big
2: dude.
4: Nap guy, huh?
2: No, I don't think he is. I don't think he gets many naps throughout the day. But glad to see him get a week off next week. And how about that? July 31st, football teams arrive.
4: That's not – I think 2 weeks until yucky. Training camp.
0: That's yucky.
2: Yeah, it won't be long, guys. We're 46 days from week zero of college football.
4: You're not excited about a little bit, Job?
0: No.
4: Not like for the – No. Maybe not football itself, but the stuff that comes with football –
0: I mean, like us hanging out as friends.
4: Yeah.
0: Yeah, but I mean, that's not Saturday. Summer. But that's not for
4: 40 days.
0: No, but we're not immediately going. I don't think we gather until when do we normally gather? Right. We don't gather in the summertime.
3: The
0: do
3: end
0: we?
3: Of end of August.
2: Yeah, yeah. August 27th.
3: That's week zero.
0: All right.
2: Yeah, so it's coming up, Job.
3: Literally about a month almost. Yeah. A little
4: that sounds
3: over
4: like
3: a month.
4: You're not too happy to hang out with us.
0: I know. I just.
3: He's really
0: we do it every year. Every year. The exact same thing happens. We're all excited that everybody loses all their money and they're mad by the end of the year.
2: Well, we actually did pretty good last year.
0: No, we didn't.
2: We kept all right. We still got a kitty.
0: Matt knows exactly what I'm talking about because last year the same thing happened. You said, no, and it's not going to – that doesn't happen. And then we got to like halfway, maybe three quarters of the way through, and you guys are going, I'm just ready for it to be done.
2: Really,
4: I've never said that.
2: I don't think I say that. Yes. I don't know where that
0: I would please no Matt, if you're listening, please call in.
4: I will have to admit, Jeff, before last season you said this, I was like, no, that doesn't happen. I definitely never said it, but these two guys definitely
0: 100%
4: said it. They
0: 100%
4: said
3: it. Well, I'm usually ready for football to end just because I'm ready for baseball to start, but this coming up, even though I do love the summer's my favorite time of the year, but this coming up like September, August, November, that's a very fun time.
2: And you know what? If
3: the Bucks are in
2: it. I was just going to say, the cherry on top of that float or that piece of cake that would make it perfect.
4: Bucktober.
0: See, that to me is way more fun than.
2: Awesome. Oh, no. I'm not going to question. Even though I do love college football and I could watch it on 12 TVs with 12 different games, but if we got the Buckos on one of the big screens
4: awesome.
2: In a meaningful game.
0: That's, I think, why that feels so much more fun is because that game means something. You watch 50 games in a day, and like we have 8 TVs going with 8 different games, and I can't. One guy's screaming, "Oh, whoa, whoa, whoa!" And then you go, "What? What?" And then nobody knows what's going on. And then, like, nobody ever's on the same page. That's the only time I've ever really had a really good time. I mean, not the only time, but because I love hanging out with everybody. But the only time that I've had a good time as far as football goes is when we all agree on the same thing.
3: Well,
0: that's the most fun.
3: And you know why we can't ever do that,
0: Nick?
3: Is because of Nick. Yes, because of Nick and.
4: Luke
0: a negative Nancy. He's a negative Nancy.
2: But now we've got a little system going where we have two of the general picks.
3: The other day, he mentioned it. Where were we the other day when he said that we're all on a game. Somebody likes Oklahoma State over.
2: Sad.
3: And then Nick looks over at Say and he's, I don't like that one. I don't like that one. And then coach looks, and then we're all off.
0: Take a quick break. We'll come back.
3: You don't think you'd be excited about like Boston College at like Syracuse?
0: It doesn't matter. It literally. But then, whatever. We're gonna come back. We'll do a quick rapid fire sports session as we come back here. Cool's ready for the NBA. Shoot 'em, score 'em. We'll be right back here on the Watchdog Radio Network.
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0: Welcome into the Pine on the Watchdog. Happy Tuesday afternoon. Right now, 1:35 on the hour. As we move along on this Tuesday afternoon, somebody's in the studio. I don't know. Should we take a break? Should I put us on a break real quick? Are we good? All right, we're good. All right, let's keep going. Pine Armor the Watchdog hanging out here on a Tuesday afternoon. We're going to roll real quick into a little bit of a rapid-fire sports section here. Segment. And I'm going to fire this at you.
1: And Barnes hits one high.
2: Johnny Cueto's skin, and they might be.
3: Oh, you that's a phenomenal.
4: You didn't let the pitch come in.
3: Intro.
4: That would have been unbelievable.
3: There's one in there that's like not on that, like
0: what?
3: The scale of what happened. That the Pedro Alvarez walk off against the Rockies.
0: I just like the call.
3: The scale of it is like.
0: Wait, where's Pitts?
3: I could probably name exactly what those are from.
0: Wait, where's Pedro? Oh,
3: Pedro was at the beginning.
0: But it's just a great call. Anyway, Pine on the Watchdog, here we go. This is a little bit of a rapid-fire sports segment. Now, this is what I want to do with this, and I know that we've done some rapid-fire stuff in the past, but here's what we want to do. I'm going to read these things off. And Coles, I'm assuming you're going to take the forefront of the NBA news, I'm going to hit you with this. You just give me your first thoughts on it. We talk about it for maybe a minute, and then we move on. We're gonna just keep it quick, keep it snappy, and then we're gonna move to the next category. So we got NBA blockbusters, NFL, MLB, World Cup, and a little bit of a wild card here at the end here. So we're just gonna rattle through these. I'll put a little bit of tunes on in the background, but here we go. Let's start with number one. Giannis.
5: That's great, Trey.
0: Has been traded from the Bucks to the Miami Heat. Four players and four first-round picks going back to Milwaukee. Cool's thoughts.
5: That's a great trade. We pushed all the chips in. I think it was the perfect timing, and the guys that we traded really aren't that good. I mean, everybody thinks we gave up a lot, but we've been in the play-in for the last 3 years, and we never got anywhere with them.
4: Real quick on that, is there a chance they get LeBron?
5: There's an absolute chance.
4: What if that happens?
5: I think it would be title contenders. For sure. You don't think?
4: I don't know.
5: Maybe. I think he's the perfect fit. He doesn't have to worry about defense. We got Wiggins, Bam, Giannis, Davion Mitchell.
4: Oh, okay.
5: He just dishes the ball, gets to the scores, and he gets to relax
0: wow.
5: in Miami.
0: Speaking of ball, LaMelo Ball is now a Minnesota Timberwolf, shipped out of Charlotte the day after the draft. Thoughts?
5: Great trade. It's a win-now trade. It's a little risky, though, because LaMelo can get hurt. He gets hurt a lot. He's got ankle issues. It is like two just like bad little kids with Anthony Edwards and LaMelo Ball, man. It'll be entertaining to see.
0: Jaylen Brown is a 76er. Philadelphia landed the five-time All-Star on July 6th. Thoughts on that?
5: I think he's a little overrated, but I'm also a Celtic hater. And I don't know, the guard heavy, they're pretty small, and if Embiid goes down, I think they're going to be in a lot of trouble.
0: You don't like Jaylen Brown?
5: He's okay. I think he's just a little overrated.
3: I think going from the Sixers to the Celtics to the Sixers is kind of disgusting.
5: Yeah.
3: That's putrid.
5: Two terrible fan bases.
0: Another name here has something in common with you, Cools. Paul George is now a Boston Celtic after a trade for the 9-time All-Star.
5: Mm-hmm. Yeah. Why is this? Because of his name, George?
0: Yeah.
5: That has nothing to do
3: I remember I texted when that happened, Cools, and I said, why is he still getting traded? Why is Paul George still getting traded?
5: You should look up the pieces that have been traded for Paul George. It's an unbelievable.
3: Like, why is he still getting traded?
5: It's SGA, Sabonis.
3: It's incredible.
5: Jaylen Brown.
3: But
5: the reason why is because they sent two picks with it, two first-rounders, and they also got Paul George. So.
3: I think that's a That's a heck of a trade.
0: Another one, yeah. Ja Morant is heading to Portland in a deal with Memphis.
5: Oh, boy. Yeah, they barely gave up anything to get him. His value, they said that his value was so low that they were like basically begging teams to take him.
0: And
5: but could be a good trade.
0: Last on our list here, a massive four-team trade sent Julius Randle to Brooklyn, Nick Claxton to Chicago,
5: big man,
0: and reshuffled pieces between the Suns and the Hornets.
5: Yeah, it's weird. It wasn't like they all came together and said, hey, let's do this. It's just when there's like a trade still process and you can like add it in, do sign, it's a little confusing.
0: So like before it's completed, you can kind of edit it as it goes along?
5: Yeah, and like teams can like hop in and like add their pieces in. It's weird.
0: Shuffle it up. All right. Good breakdown. That was quick. Nice. All right, here we go. NFL. Former NFL UFL quarterback Tyler Heinicke has officially retired at the age of 33.
5: Oh, I didn't know he retired.
3: I didn't know that either.
5: He, you remember his playoff game? He almost beat the Bucks. Tom Brady. He played for the Commanders.
4: Oh, I do remember that.
5: Dude,
4: yes.
5: That was the toughest game we played in the playoffs. Yes. So we won the Super Bowl that year. He almost upset us. But, yeah, good career for him.
0: Do you think 33 is young for a football player?
5: That's pretty old for a football
3: player.
5: Yeah,
3: I'd say that's maybe for a quarterback, I feel like it's a little young.
4: What's Aaron Rodgers, 35?
5: Yeah, he's he might 40. Be 40,
3: he's
5: yeah.
3: 40,
4: oh, is he 40?
3: Yeah, I think
5: but he's
3: 40,
5: like,
3: 41.
5: Accepts him.
0: More NFL. The Seattle Seahawks are being sold to the Khosla family. Is that right? Khosla?
5: $9.8 billion.
0: Honoring the wishes of late owner Paul Allen.
5: Is that the price? Is that price?
3: I think $9.6 billion, I believe.
4: Rodney should have
0: bought it. Yeah. Gosh. Almost $10 billion.
3: I wonder how that deal even happened. Like I can't even imagine the inner workings of the like.
0: They just write a big check.
3: Yeah, like how in the world that even happens. That's beyond belief.
5: You have to take it to a bigger bank, Job.
0: Yeah. Cool. Here's your boy. George Pickens is staying in Dallas. He's confirmed he'll play the 2026 season on his franchise tag with the Cowboys.
5: That's Jared's boy. First
3: yeah,
5: up.
3: That is. That's my boy.
5: Yeah, he's a stud, man. I haven't told you. When the Steelers traded him, I loved it because that just meant they're gonna stay right where they are, 9-8.
0: Do we know any Packers fans?
5: Luke Cooper.
3: Coop. I think is the only maybe one that I know. Tino Nardone's a
4: Tommy
3: Packer
4: Basinger.
3: Fan.
5: Yeah, you're right.
3: Yeah, Tino and Coop.
4: Coach Bay's brother.
0: Well, what do you think their thoughts on are the Packers locking up linebacker Isaiah McDuffie with a contract extension?
5: That's a good deal.
0: What do you think about linebacker deals? Do you think people really get hype over them like other positions?
5: If you have a good one, I mean, some linebackers are a little overrated. No, I'm not going to go down this path, but the stats
3: who,
5: are.
3: Who could you be thinking of?
5: Well, not necessarily specific players, but like sometimes you'll see like a linebacker, they'll be like, oh, he had 140 tackles. But it's like, they're not all tackles are the same thing. You know what I mean?
3: Who's your favorite linebacker?
5: Well, he just retired, Levante David.
3: Okay.
5: He's a stud.
3: I thought you were going to say, I guess technically he's not really a linebacker. I mean, T.J. Watt.
0: Let's shift over.
5: They're outside linebackers.
3: Yeah.
0: Shifting over to the diamond. We talked about baseball a little bit, specifically the Pirates. Baseball's on pause right now as All-Star break started today. 4 days off. Are we excited about the All-Star game?
5: I don't get too excited for the All-Star game as much as the home run derby.
3: Yeah, it's every year I feel like it kind of loses its luster, especially now that I wish it still determined World Series home field. I thought that was awesome.
4: Yeah.
3: It gave the guys a reason to play, but I mean, I guess now you can play for if you maybe are the MVP, win some. I believe the winning team, the players win some money, I think, if I'm not mistaken.
5: The whole team or just the MVP?
3: I think the players. Let me look this up.
5: I think
3: quick.
5: The team should win some money. That'd give me a reason to play.
0: How much money would they need?
5: Well, I mean, yeah, I think not all of them are. Like, I mean, Paul Skeens is gonna make a lot of money, but he's not making a crazy amount right now, is he?
3: Yes, players on the winning team of the MLB All-Star Game each receive a cash bonus. The winning roster shares a bonus pool, which generally equates to about $25,000 per player. So a little bit of extra cash if you win the All-Star Game. It's pretty cool, I guess.
0: Jarrett, you'll be happy about this.
3: Sorry, Jeb, real quick. I just saw this. I didn't know that this was a thing. How about this? Mic'd up stipend. Players who agree to wear a microphone during the game receive an additional stipend, which is $15,000. voting bonuses. Players who receive top fan bonuses. Who receive top fan votes during phase one of the All-Star voting earn bonuses up to $15,000. And then they do have contract clauses. So if you're an All-Star, you may have a contract.
0: The Reds head into the break 43-52, dead last, the NL Central, 15.5 games back of Milwaukee. Thoughts on that?
3: Love it. I knew that was going to happen. I'd said from the beginning when everybody was hyped up about the Reds. They had like a negative like run 30 run differential, and like it always happens, the water does find its level, and the Reds in the basement where they belong with smelly De La Cruz.
0: And then finally, and I don't have this written down, but I want to talk about that stat that was sent into the group. I think Luke sent it, and I think somebody's also mentioned it before, that the Pirates, if they played a seven-inning game, would be 50-something. And
3: yeah, and that wasn't – that was fake. That's not a real – that's not a real
0: I was
3: stat.
0: Well, I looked that up, and I not only did I find that it wasn't real, but – I mean, that's like you. That has to be the same for every team, right? I mean, there's like
5: not necessarily.
0: You don't think other teams have like
5: always. Like someone has to be losing after the seventh, right?
3: Yeah,
0: I guess that's true. Anyway, World Cup, Spain and France squaring off today, 3 p.m. in Dallas for a spot in the World Cup final. Anybody watching the World Cup?
5: I'm not gonna lie, Jeff. I have not watched 1 second of the World Cup, and I'm sure Matt would be very upset with me.
4: I will say this. I haven't watched much of it, but I did see the penalty kick shootout, whatever you call that, at the end. Mm-hmm. Who was it that played in that game? It was the tension in that game was absolute. If Matt's listening, text in who.
5: Was it Norway?
4: Man, I can't remember, but it was a shootout, the best of five. Mm-hmm. Penalty kicks was absolutely one of the most incredible things I think I've ever seen. The goalies don't have much of a chance. They have to absolutely guess.
5: Yeah, they just guess, don't they?
4: They just guess right or left.
3: It was at Argentina. Was it Argentina and
4: No, what's not Argentina?
0: All right, we got to move
4: anyway,
0: on.
4: Anyway, I don't know who Matt predicted. What was Matt's prediction, Jared? Who would be in the finals? I think he's Argentina. Was going to
3: in
4: play
3: Spain, I think he
4: Argentina
3: said.
4: Argentina and
3: Spain.
4: Because
3: he said he hated picking favorites.
4: Yeah, so I think Argentina and Spain.
0: England.
3: Oh, Switzerland versus Colombia, he says.
0: England and
4: yes,
0: Ireland.
4: Yes, Switzerland versus Colombia. That's exactly right. That was incredible.
0: England and Argentina play tomorrow in Atlanta for the other final spot. Cools, if you were going to put money on either one of these teams, you've not seen one kick. Who are you throwing some shackles on?
5: Argentina versus who?
0: England.
5: Probably England.
0: I would agree. I think cool. England. If England would win, England. I think in the UK, England or football is one of the most just beloved things of all time.
4: What fan base is the craziest?
0: Has to be England. Has
4: I don't
0: to
4: know.
0: Be.
4: Norway was
0: nah,
4: nuts.
0: It has to be England.
5: Norway nuts.
4: Oh my! Norway's people.
0: I think
4: are crazy.
0: And Matt might know this. I think the brutality of England fans is just unmatched. I think the
4: you mean how much they can drink?
0: No, just the jeering and the chants and the hatred towards your neighbors.
3: We read them
0: on a podcast, and it was they were awful. But anyway,
5: have you ever seen the crowd in Serbia for basketball?
4: Is it nuts,
5: dude? They it's like the fans are on fire and stuff. It's like smoke and
3: themselves are
5: it's
3: ignited.
5: It's terrifying.
0: So let's do this. Is the wild card one? I want to see if you guys know what this is. The Manon Bell Classic. You know what that is?
5: What's that?
0: Rivalry game going back to 1922 is being played off both campuses for the first time ever, moving to Ball States Stadium because DePauw's is being torn down.
3: What game is this?
0: It's
3: Ball
0: called
3: State and who?
0: The Manon Bell Classic.
3: Between.
0: I wonder if Matt knows what I'm talking about. I'm sure he has to know. The Manon Bell Classic.
5: I've never heard of that before.
0: You've never heard of
3: who
0: it?
3: Who is it?
0: So the Manon Ball Classic. It is DePauw University.

0: football game. It's a rivalry game dating back like 100 years.
1: Okay, so those are probably D2 schools, I would think.
2: It's got to be D2.
1: Yeah. And what is the significance?
0: It's going back. It's 104 years old, and it's going off campus for the first time ever. It's moving to Ball State Stadium because DePauw's is being torn down.
1: You're saying DePauw, like D-E-P-A-U-W?
0: DePauw. D-E-P-A-U-W.
1: DePauw. Yeah, DePauw. Okay.
0: What? Why are you laughing?
3: Just the way you guys kept saying DePauw.
0: DePauw. Here we go. Cools. What do you think about Adam Vinatieri?
3: The kicker?
0: Yeah, he's getting inducted into the Colts Ring of Honor in the Pro Football Hall of Fame this summer.
3: That's good. He earned that one. He's a great kicker. You know him?
0: I think he earned the spot.
3: Yeah, he's a kicker for a long time.
0: All right, we're talking about sports here. That'll wrap up the quick wild card story.
1: That
0: but
1: was good.
0: Here's a bit of sports trivia for the three of you to rattle around. Before we actually do that, real quick, Bear, talent here on the Watchdog Radio Network, has sent me a picture of the burger he's eating for lunch today. Oh. Fantastic. It is it's National Cow Day today, Cow Appreciation Day.
3: Ooh.
0: It's the famous 3/4-pound burger from Thurman's. He's having that for lunch today. I'll send that to you guys. It's a beautiful looking burger.
3: What kind of topping?
0: Double patty. Looks like just bacon and cheese. Not anything too fancy. And I believe those could be sweet potaeto fries, Bear.
3: Yeah,
0: it could be.
3: Guy,
0: I'm a huge sweet potato fan.
1: I was listening to Bear earlier, and I disagreed. I don't usually disagree with him, but I disagreed with something he said today. They were talking about eating chips. They had to weather Zach Gasque on there and talking about, could you eat a whole bag of chips? You know, if you sit down and you're watching a game or
0: 100%.
1: A show, or something.
2: No doubt.
1: And Bear said, well, like once I get going, I probably could maybe eat 3/4 of a bag. I said that bag wouldn't stand
0: a chance. That's the problem. That's why I don't get chips anywhere ever, because I'll just eat the whole thing. I can't sit down with a bag.
1: Saying, one more.
2: That would be like, that's like you'd swim 3/4 away across the river and turn around because you got tired. That's like the same thing with a bag of chips.
3: I miss Bear.
0: All right. Well, we'll talk. Maybe we'll talk. Maybe Bear should call in after you eat that burger, Bear. I want you to call in after when you're done and give us a rundown.
2: Hey, how about this? Jeff, you said it's National Cow Day. I just got this text in. It says, if you go to Chick-fil-A as a cow, they will give you chicken.
3: Oh, cool.
0: Here's your sports trivia for today. This is, which country has won the most FIFA World Cups?
1: I would say England.
2: I saw this the other day.
0: Coach says England.
3: Spain.
1: I guarantee Matt'll.
2: Oh, my gosh. I literally saw this the other day.
1: Easy.
3: It's not USA.
1: Hey.
3: The US of A.
0: Come on.
1: We made it to round of 16.
0: This is they're renowned for their soccerdom.
3: Soccerdom. Real Madrid.
0: The answer is
2: Argentina.
0: 3.
1: Germany.
0: 2.
2: I'm going to say Spain.
0: Brazil.
2: How many players are
0: on the court of one basketball team during play, Coles?
3: Of one team?
0: Yeah.
3: 5.
0: That's a good
1: well,
0: response.
3: It's not a trick question.
0: No, it was not a trick question.
1: I was going to ask how many on a soccer. Do you guys know how many on a soccer?
3: I don't know
1: field?
3: Soccer. I was worried you're going to ask that.
2: Oh, geez.
0: 6?
1: No, there's a lot
2: is
1: more.
2: Is it 10?
1: Than
2: I think it's 10.
0: Oh, no, you mean well, is one team?
1: Yeah.
0: There's a lot more than 6?
2: Yeah, I think it's 11. Yeah. I think it's 11 because the goal. I think it's 10.
1: Ten
2: I think it's
1: goal,
2: 10 in the goal.
0: Oh, I didn't know that. I knew that. I watched Ted Lasso. That's
3: Jeff,
0: a great
3: how many
0: show.
3: On the baseball field at once?
0: 9.
3: Depends how many are on base.
0: That's true.
2: Yeah, true.
0: Here we go. West which did. Which country has won the most Olympic gold medals in history?
3: America. Japan.
1: You say summer
0: Olympic
1: Olympics?
0: Olympic gold in general.
1: Total.
0: In total in history.
1: Oh boy! Because then you figure your Winter Olympics.
0: Coles?
3: It's not America.
0: Is that your final answer?
3: That's my final.
0: America,
3: guess.
0: Jarrett. He's thinking China.
3: Russia.
0: Three. Two. One.
3: I mean, there's 1,000 countries.
2: I know. There's so many.
1: I'm gonna say China.
0: China, coach. U.S.

0: Bulls.
1: USA.
2: 3, 2, 1.
3: Germany.
2: Germany, Jarrett. The answer is Kools. You're right. It is America. Yeah, we are the best.
1: We are the best.
0: Did they give who's second?
2: No, it does give who's second, but I'm assuming it probably would be China as their population is just.
1: No, that's not how you say China.
2: China.
0: give us one. We ought to have him say a few words about.
1: I think he's calling in right now.
2: No. You can't put me on the spot like that.
0: Read this next question like that.
2: I can't think of it. I had to mute myself in practice.
1: Read this question.
0: Give us the update on the World Cup. What do you think?
2: A lot of bad people. A lot of bad. I can't do it. No, I can't.
1: Very bad.
2: Very bad. Let's see. Real quick, here's a little quick would you rather. It's a little light hypothetical question for some debate here. Would you rather lose your car keys every day or lose your phone charger every day?
3: I thought this was sports trivia.
2: No, this is the sports trivia is done.
1: This
2: is a little bit would you rather. Phone charger or car keys?
1: I think losing the keys would get pretty expensive after a while.
2: Well, no, this isn't like I'm going to paint this as not you're not losing them and then they're gone forever. This is losing them and then you got to look around for them and find them.
1: I would say charger because I use my keys like more often.
2: Yeah, and probably usually when you need your keys, like you got to go now. Yeah. Like if you need your charger.
1: I can use my house phone.
2: What do you have, a landline?
3: Yeah, probably. probably my phone charger. I guess.
1: What about you, Coach?
0: Oh, 100% charger.
1: Yeah. I think that's easy. Yes.
2: All right, there you go. There's a little hypothetical for you. Bear, call in here. Let me know how your burger was.
0: He's wiping off right now. He's in the restroom trying to get his
3: Where did he get it from? Thurman's, he said?
2: Thurman's, yes. Real quick, since it is the almost the top of the hour. We'll save it for the top of the hour. Think about it. Before the break, Kools, we talked about this stomach bug. What's going around. Which I don't know whether is it the same thing as the norovirus? Is it the same?
1: I don't know. Did it start at Taco Bell? Is that how it started? Is that what I saw?
2: I don't know about that.
1: I saw that Taco Bell had to remove some of the ingredients because it was causing it.
2: Well, whatever it is, it's spreading horrific diarrhea.
1: How did anyone even notice the difference with Taco Bell?
2: Right.
0: Here's my thing. It's contaminated because it has feces on it. How does that happen?
1: Wait, really?
0: Yes.
1: Like bug feces?
2: No. Human.
0: Yeah. So they said that preventative tips... Don't eat anything that has feces on it. Well, I swear to God, that was one of the tips. Like,
2: well, that's a great.
0: Okay. I was like,
2: I never thought about that before.
1: That reminds me of this. We went swimming down in Florida at this pool, and one of the rules on the board said, do not jump in the pool if you're ill with diarrhea. Because Dow and I are like, need to tell us that?
0: Oh, good Lord.
2: So there you go. We'll talk about that coming out of the break. Also want to talk about it's a little bit of inflation. There was a news story about that, but it's apparently we're getting a little bit of relief, I guess. Inflation numbers are dropping this morning, and it's good news for a change. So we'll talk about that.
0: It's not at the gas pump, that's for sure.
2: Well, yeah, that is true. And then
1: very bad.
2: I'm going to hit you with some general trivia. There's some more of that coming along. And the last round of Fun Fact Corner with
0: President
2: some true
0: Trump,
2: false.
0: What do you think of the economy?
2: Well, depends on how if I'm very just
1: bad. He take it over.
2: Thinks it's great.
0: What do you think of Iran?
3: We're double dipping now.
2: Yeah, we're double dipping now.
0: What about Iran? Are they good people?
1: Very evil.
2: Very bad. You can't do me like that. All right, here we go. We're going to come out of the break and talk about all that stuff. But for now, let's take a quick break, pay some bills, and we'll be right back here on the Watchdog Radio Network.

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1: From ABC News, I'm Michelle Franzen. On Capitol Hill, Supreme Court Justices Amy Coney Barrett and Elena Kagan testifying today before House and Senate committees about the budget request for next year. It calls for $228 million, including a 10% increase for security. Justice Kagan telling lawmakers,
2: aside from annual inflationary increases, recent growth in the court's budget has been almost entirely for security expenses.
1: Justice Barrett explained she and her colleagues are receiving a wide variety of threats.
3: Many of us, me included, have received threatening anonymous deliveries designed to intimidate and harass us.
1: Justice Barrett testified at the time of the Dobbs decision leak, she was given a bulletproof vest to take home by her security detail. More strikes in the Middle East and sirens sounding in Bahrain as Iran fires drones and missiles. A U.S. official confirms U.S. forces are conducting new airstrikes in Iran. The official said the airstrikes had been underway the last few hours. Earlier today, President Trump says the U.S. will now not charge a toll in the Strait of Hormuz after suggesting the Safe Passage 20% fee yesterday. Here's ABC's Karen Travers.
4: This is a significant reversal. And of course, we saw gas oil prices go up since the president announced this threat yesterday to charge the 20% toll on ships going through the Strait of Hormuz. He said they would be doing it to give safe passage, but there was clearly backlash in the region.
1: The sister of the late Senator Lindsey Graham this hour, Darlene, will be sworn in as interim senator of South Carolina. She'll serve out the 71-year-old's remaining term until January. A special election in August will decide which candidate will run for a new term. France is marking Bastille Day. Earlier today in Paris, a military parade celebrating the holiday of the key prison uprising that sparked the French Revolution. Those celebrations continuing as a semifinal World Cup match between France and Spain kicks off. From Dallas Stadium. 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
1: Captain Sully, the miracle on the Hudson pilot who safely landed a plane full of passengers on the icy Hudson River waters in 2009, has disclosed a health issue.
10: Chesley Sullenberger announcing he has been diagnosed with Alzheimer's disease. In a statement, Sully, as he's known, says it's in an early stage, and for now it means he may not easily remember a name, or he'll forget a story, or doesn't sleep well. Sullenberger is 75 years old and says a diagnosis will not prevent him from looking forward and that he will, quote, navigate this chapter with my wonderful family by my side, end quote. Sullenberger retired from flying as a commercial airline pilot in 2010 and moved on to other endeavors. Alex Stone, ABC News.
1: Hundreds of cases of a parasitic infection, commonly linked to contaminated fresh produce, are being reported across the U.S. ABC News medical correspondent Dr. Darian Sutton explains how cyclosporiasis differs from food poisoning.
11: Often it is quick in terms of when it comes. You know what you ate when you get food poisoning, and it's relatively quick in terms of how it resolves, and it typically gets better with hydration and rest. As opposed to this parasitic infection, sometimes it can take 2 weeks for symptoms to develop. It is not contagious. It can sometimes be relapsing. Patients will be there one day and come back the next day, and it typically requires antibiotics. Wow.
1: Officials in Michigan say early results show lettuce or salad greens may be the potential source of the cyclosporiasis cases in that state. Michelle Franzen, ABC News.
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13: I'm Kate Burdett on the Ohio News Network. In Southwest Ohio, a Claremont County village could be facing dissolution. ONN's Brianna Albizu has details.
14: Batavia is the latest village in the greater Cincinnati area to potentially face resident-led dissolution. The Cincinnati Inquirer reports that residents are upset about developer tax breaks for high-density housing. If the village is dissolved, it would be absorbed by neighboring Batavia Township, which could also dissolve the Batavia Police Department. Proponents need 148 valid signatures by August 5th for a November referendum.
13: In Central Ohio, nine people are facing dozens of felony charges after investigators say they ran a human trafficking operation out of a West Columbus motel. And Toledo City Council is considering a proposal that would put flock cameras in schools and connect them to the city's network. Sophia Paraconi of ONN affiliate WTOL-TV reports.
15: Councilmember Adam Martinez proposed the idea and says 14 public, private, and Catholic schools already signed up to participate. Each school would sign their own agreement with TPD and flock, and officers would only have access to the cameras during an emergency. Martinez says he understands flock is controversial because of privacy concerns.
16: Toledo Police Department has very strict rules and regulations when it comes to children. In the event that there is a misuse or abuse, we'll know it immediately.
13: I'm Kate Burdett on the Ohio News Network.
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20: Hello everyone, from the Watchdog, I'm Darnell Foster. With a look at your local weather forecast for your Tuesday, plenty of sunshine, just a few clouds on a warm afternoon, a high near 93, the overnight low of 70 degrees under mainly clear skies, mostly sunny for your Wednesday with a high near 97. Have yourself a great day, everyone. From the Watchdog, I'm Darnell Foster.
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0: the BJ Thomas bringing us into the top of the 2 o'clock hour. It's not raining right now, but let's give you a look into the Watchdog Weather Bulletin brought to you by our good friends at Ogabee Park Resort, where they're going to let you know exactly what's happening with the weather all around the Wheeling area right now. It's mostly sunny. It's going to remain mostly sunny for the rest of the day. 91 the high, and then we're going to roll into a hotter Wednesday and a Thursday where it is going to be around 97 and 96 degrees out. We're going to be seeing some hot temperatures almost in the hundreds, and I'm assuming the real feel is going to be up in around that temperature. But it is going to be mostly sunny, partly cloudy for the rest of the day, rest of the week. Before we go into the weekend, where we could see some rain, thunderstorms, and showers Saturday, Sunday, and Monday. But we'll talk about that as we get into Friday. But that is your Watchdog Weather Bulletin brought to you by our good friends at Ogabee Park Resort, where you can go to ogabeepark.com and look at all the fun things happening on at Ogabee Park, where you could go to the zoo, where I'd love to go to the zoo and go check out some of the animals up there. I remember vividly they had red pandas that were by the area where, like, there used to be the swamp animals. They were like... there was a big pen of them, and they would hang out and laze about. But that's your watch.
1: Remember the naked mole rats?
0: Yeah, in the wall.
1: Glass, yeah.
0: In the wall, yeah. There's more people around that look like naked mole rats than naked mole rats. But let's go into the top of the 2 o'clock hour. We got an hour left here on the Watchdog Radio Network. Myself, Cools, Coach, and Jarrett in the studio. And I'm going to hit you while we come into this break. Let's go with another trivia minute. General knowledge. It's just, we're going to stay in just a minute in this. What year did the first iPhone release?
2: 2008.
0: 2008 with Cools. 2008 with Jarrett.
3: I'll have to go with those
1: two. It's an iPhone 17 now. This is the most recent one. So, yeah, it's got to be 2008 or 2009. I feel like MW2 and the iPhone were hand in hand. I'm going to say 2009.
0: You guys were so close.
2: 2007.
0: It was 2007. What's the smallest country in the world by area?
2: Rhode Island.
1: Luxembourg.
0: That's an unbelievable answer, Cools.
3: Hey, that's quick, though.
0: That was quick. That's what I want. I want rapid-fire answers. Coach, the smallest country by area?
3: Lithuania.
0: This is an
1: Luxembourg.
0: Easy one. No, Vatican City.
1: Vatican City. Luxembourg has to be number two.
0: Wait, who painted?
2: You said country. That's a city.
0: It's a
3: Father Guido.
0: Yeah, all right. who Luxembourg painted the Mona Lisa?
2: Mona Lisa.
0: Picasso.
1: Da Vinci.
0: Leonardo da Vinci. Lang. There you go.
2: What did Picasso paint?
0: Picasso painted a bunch of different things.
2: Name art. One.
0: What did you say?
1: Art.
2: He painted on paper.
1: Yes.
2: All right,
1: papyrus.
2: Jeb's not entertained.
0: No, you guys are. Cools is just mean about art.
2: It's just stupid.
0: Cools is really mean about
2: waste
0: art.
2: Waste of money, waste of
0: and
2: time.
0: And I'm telling you this right now, you will not like any of Pablo Picasso's art.
2: His name's Pablo?
0: Yes, you will not like any of it.
2: I like real art.
0: Well, Pablo Picasso is probably the furthest from real art than you could possibly imagine.
2: I got a chainsaw going on in this building.
0: Yeah, we do have a little bit of work going on upstairs, which is par of the course for our building. But anyway, let me ask you this question, or let's rather talk about this. So we talked about the stomach bug going around, which is two different things. There's two different things here going on. The stomach bug that is going around. Cools, have you heard anything about it?
2: I don't even know if I'd noticed I had it.
3: I think you would. I think you had a real bad stomach cramps.
2: Oh, okay.
0: I've
2: heard a little bit. I thought it was at Taco Bell.
0: Which, like you said, how could you tell the difference?
2: Yeah,
0: at Taco
2: I don't really
0: Bell.
2: I didn't know that it started with, like, you're looking out for actual feces.
0: Well, I mean, it's not like you're going to pick out a banana and you're going to mistake it for, you're going to mistake a... You know,
2: it's a brown banana.
0: Yeah, it's not going to be a brown banana, but I mean, it. You know, people don't wash their hands; you get bacteria on your fruit. But the bug is called cyclosporiasis. It's a parasitic infection that causes weeks, not a day or two, weeks of quote debilitating diarrhea, cramps, and bloating. So. Michigan right now hits nearly 1,000 cases of it, and as more people are being affected across several different states, you're seeing it in places like Illinois, New York State, Pennsylvania, Texas. There's a link to a Mexican style restaurants, a grocery chain, and a catered event, according to an email sent by the U.S. Centers of Disease Control and Prevention to state and local partners, that was obtained. This is from CNN. They're trying to trace back the investigation, and guess what plants they're tracing this back to?
2: Corn.
0: No.
3: Some edible plant?
0: Yes, this is edible plant, yeah.
3: Strawberry. Oh, potatoes.
0: No, they're
3: something
0: tracking
3: under the ground, I heard.
0: The FDA's coordinated outbreak response and evaluation network is conducting some traceback investigations on white and green onions, cucumbers, cilantro, and several more popular produce. That was said into an email.
2: You like onion, Jub?
0: I do. I'm a huge onion fan. I would dice up a whole onion and eat an onion, like a sautéed onion by itself. Ooh. But look out for cyclospora, also what it's called, is caused by a parasite called Cyclospora cayetanensis.
2: What's that?
0: It's a bacteria that causes diarrhea.
2: That must be everywhere.
0: So with some foodborne pathogens like E. coli and Salmonella, the scientists can sequence. It kind of matches a strain with that, with sick
2: it
0: people.
2: It makes you strain, too.
0: I would say it probably makes you not strain. Falling out of you.
3: You better be close.
0: But if you have cyclosporiasis, don't go swimming in any pools. Don't go swimming in any pools. But one thing also, speaking of this and how gross this is, I watched a video recently. It was a little bit of like a micro documentary on the unsanitary nature of water parks. Have you guys ever, we've all been to a water park before. Cools, I know vividly, we went to Kalahari. We went to, also, didn't we go to Great Wolf Lodge?
2: Oh, yeah.
0: So we've had our trips to some, water parks. I read a study. Watching this video, there was a study that was read. They collected over a week span in a water park.
3: Ew.
0: How many gallons of urine do you think they collected in general, or estimated to have collected in a week?
2: A million gallons.
3: I would say not that much, but 100,000.
0: Not quite that much. Not quite that 50, much.
2: 50,000.
1: 10,000.
0: No. You guys are way overshooting this. The gallons of urine at a standard recreational pool or large water park hold on the day-to-day. Sorry, this isn't weekly. On the day-to-day, 8 to 20 gallons of urine on average, which is not really that much. It makes up about 0.01% of the water's total volume.
2: That's not bad at all.
0: But a 110,000 gallon pool contains roughly 8 gallons, 220,000 gallon pool contains 20 gallons, and an Olympic sized pool can contain over 100 gallons. There was a similar outbreak of a disease called trigolosis at a water park, which is very similar to the what's going around right now, which is a I'm trying to not be gross. It's spread via the exposure to fecal matter, and because of the water park's nature of not being hyper clean during the day, people were contracting a thing called trigolosis, which was spread. I think it was either a Great Wolf Lodge or it was a Kalahari, one of the two locations. The water parks, if you're going to a water park, 9 times out of 10, it's really, really unsanitary and gross. I'd recommend you to watch a documentary on the sanitary nature of water parks.
2: Water parks for me.
0: Yeah, it's not. Whatever you do, don't take mouthfuls of water and don't try to get it in your eyes, because that's never going to happen.
2: One thing I always remember about water parks is the smell of the choline.
0: Yeah, it's really bad. It's so there's also been some incidents where, to try and combat the vast amounts of human excrement in pools, and water parks, the companies that operate them will open up large amounts of chemicals like chlorine and put them into the water, and people will come away with chemical burns because they're trying to load it up. but the water parks are genuinely a very, very, very gross place to be.
4: They are fun, though.
0: They are.
4: You didn't have a good time at them?
0: I did, but that was before I knew about sanitation and.
4: So you'd never go back. I remember the big slide where you go down and you're like in the pinwheel.
0: Yeah, that's fun. That's a good time. But I don't know that I would go there now, knowing that every single person there is, letting it rip.
4: I mean, when you go swimming at your friends, they all do it there too.
0: How can you minimize your risk at a water park? Well, you can shower first. always rinse off before getting into the water and wash away contaminants. That's more so for the risk of others than you. Don't drink the water. Keep your mouth closed while you're splashing and sliding.
4: Yeah.
0: Wear water shoes. Protect your feet from fungi and bacteria on hot, damp concrete paths.
4: Fungi.
0: And finally, take bathroom breaks. Don't use the pool as a toilet. Wash your hands thoroughly after using the park facilities. Unfortunately, that's like saying, there's one guy against an army, because you being the clean guy, that's really not what you got to worry about.
4: You got to start somewhere.
0: You a fan of wave pools?
4: I love wave pools.
0: I was a fan of the wave pool. I love the wave pool.
3: Why?
0: I was a fan of the wave pool. Just because, it's a beach. It's kind of like the beach. You go out there and you smash up against the waves. And the only thing about water wave pools and water parks is they're packed. You're in there like sardines in the water park.
4: I just wish they were a little stronger. Like I kind of want to fear for my life.
0: Like a tsunami style.
4: Yeah, like I don't want
1: to
4: just.
1: Well, I think that I feel like a water park. The only reason that I would go to a water I don't think getting in a pool at the water park is like a fun thing. Because I would much rather get into a pool like a private pool. I'm going to the water park, I want to go down a slide like a big.
4: Yeah.
1: I think the tubes where you can lay on with like four or five people is some of the most fun you could ever have. And you try to spin it as hard as you can going down. I think that's so much fun.
0: Speaking of water parks, Bear, are you a fan of the water parks?
5: Yeah, we used to go a lot to Kalahari because it's only about 2 hours from the house. And Great Wolf Lodge is all right, but you got to go Kalahari if you're going to a water park.
0: Yeah, I will say Kalahari definitely beat out Great Wolf Lodge when we were a kid.
5: Yeah, as me and Cage, I don't remember who else, Jared was just talking about that swirling one where you come around and on the big tube of four people.
0: Yeah.
5: Well,
6: Swahili swirl.
5: The Swahili swirl, Cage said it's called. we're coming around it, and you usually get like two laps, but we may have a little bit more weight than other people when we're coming down there, so we pick up a little bit more speed. So we got two laps. It was for coming around higher than everybody else, right on the edge that sends you down the hill. So yeah, the raft straight over onto our head, sliding down the final thing with the raft on top of us. So, yeah, so that's you got to be careful you don't over crowd those rafts a little bit on.
0: Yeah,
5: that.
0: Yeah. So you give thumbs up to the water parks.
5: Yeah, I like the other one there too. It's just the body slide that comes around in the circle.
0: Yeah, yeah, yeah.
5: And drop shit. What's it called?
6: The Tamazona Twister
5: is the one there that I like.
3: Bear, now, water park or amusement park? Which one would you guys choose?
5: The boys, I have to do a water park because my knees don't bend far enough for roller coaster. And then when they do bend far enough, my shoulders are too wide for the top buckles to come across.
3: Oh, my Lord.
5: I struggle at Yeah, my shoulders aren't made for roller coasters.
3: So the boys take roller coasters over the water park?
6: It's a debate.
5: They're with me. Go ahead.
6: I'm not talking. It's a debate, but I think I'll go water park.
0: All right.
5: We're water people. So
0: okay.
3: All right. And then, amusement park. How far are you guys from Cedar Point?
5: It's about 2.5 hours. That's a little bit over 2 hours, probably.
3: A little bit over 2 hours. Now, will these guys get on any of the rides?
5: No, anything.
6: Any of them.
0: See, that's what I like. Cage, me and you need to go to an amusement park because I'm not afraid of anything. And the only time I get to go is with these guys, and they're all scared. They're all big wimps.
4: You and I are in the front row every time.
0: Yeah.
5: Nothing too big, too fast, too tall for these guys. They're good on any
3: of them. So the top fuel dragster thing that goes like 0 to 120 in 3 seconds and straight up. You
6: go
3: guys,
6: ahead. They wrote it. I haven't been there since that we got new and reopened, but it is a good one.
3: Oh my goodness, that one I can't do.
0: All right, so we're talking amusement parks. Barry, you had lunch today. Tell us about the burger.
5: Burger's awesome. Not quite as good as they used to be. The Thurman's used to be like the top burger around. They've changed a little bit something on the recipe, but still really, really good, and I'm freaking so stuffed right now.
0: Now tell me about the burger. Is it a relatively simple burger? It looked like it wasn't too much. That's my big thing of burgers.
5: I'm a plain guy.
0: Yes.
5: So I'm bacon and cheese basically only if I do toppings.
0: Well, good.
5: I'll send you the menu. I got it screenshotted there when we get off here. They've got 20, 25 different burgers you can get.
0: Yeah.
5: The Thurmanator is their big one. The Thurman burger is their big one. It's got like ham and other stuff on it where it's huge. And then they make it a Thurmanator for the Arnold Classic. And it's got two of the 3/4-pound burgers on it. So it's just, I don't even know how you could eat it.
0: My God. What do the boys get?
5: Cannon got plain cheeseburger, and Cage gets the sub.
0: Nice.
5: And their subs are probably the best in Columbus too. So
0: really,
5: yeah, their subs are unbelievable.
0: All right, well maybe we'll have to make a group trip to Thurman's
5: when you guys come up to watch your cousin play football. One
0: yes,
5: time, you have to hit Thurman's up.
0: All right, Bear.
3: Hey,
0: well, tell.
3: Hey, wait, I got a few more things for Bear.
0: All right, go ahead.
5: I got a few things for. I think either I misspoke or you misheard this morning, Coach.
3: Okay, but I want to ask you first. Have you guys come down off of the gold medal high yet from the Olympics? I talked to you guys there a couple weeks ago, and what an accomplishment that was. Have you guys come down yet? Have you landed?
5: Well, Cage has got both of them with him in the car right now.
3: Yeah.
6: Got it right now.
3: You got to bring those when you guys come back this way. You got to bring those down. We got to see them
5: next week. Are we doing Italian festival next week?
3: Yes. Yes. Yes, for sure.
5: So we'll probably be down next Friday.
3: Good,
5: that, I would
3: good,
5: imagine.
3: Good, good, good. Okay, great. All right.
5: So the chip thing today, I didn't say I couldn't smash a whole bag of chips, especially these small bags that they call a bag now.
3: That are 50% air?
5: Yeah, when you open it for a snack, I said, all of a sudden you look down, you eat half of it or 3/4.
3: Right.
5: You just stop because it was a snap. It was a snack. But, killing a bag of chips would be nothing.
3: So I must have misunderstood it. Okay, because I said, I know he could, because I could punish a bag of chips. I knew you'd be able to do it.
5: You almost got to get the Sam's Club family size to get a normal bag of chips anymore.
3: Yeah, it's terrible. All right, now last thing I'll let you go. You guys starting to get football mode at all yet? You're starting to get the excitement?
5: Not quite yet. Need a little bit. That 9 days in Minnesota threw our summer way off from.
3: That's what I figured.
5: No beach trip yet. Not as much pool time. So we need a little pool time here. Then we're getting to football mode. Well, Cannon's been in football mode since March.
3: Since you guys had the draft special here about.
5: He don't know why Cooley wasn't there to draft too. Somebody had to help. Needed somebody else to help Donnie out.
3: Yeah, I don't know. Cooley wasn't. I don't know where he was that day, but
5: he was Parksburg or something, I believe.
3: Yeah, he was traveling. All right. Well. Appreciate you.
5: One question for you guys from this morning, since you're all four baseball guys. Did you hear the Kevin Costner movie discussion this morning?
3: Yes. Yes, I did.
5: Best baseball movie he does. For Love of the Game, Bull Durham, or
3: Field of Dreams. Field of Dreams for me, not even close. It's the best. No matter where it is, I turn it on. And that's one of those movies that you can almost rehearse, or you could recite every word that is said and know exactly where it is in the movie.
5: Coles?
4: Yeah, I got to agree with Coach. That's just a classic. That is a good movie.
1: Yeah, Field of Dreams, no doubt. No doubt.
0: Bear, you're not going to like me.
5: Jump.
0: You're not going to like me, Bear. I don't like – I'll say this. Okay, I'll give you Field of Dreams. I think of those, I haven't seen the other two.
5: Okay, I figured most baseball guys, a lot of them like Bull Durham just because of the minor league and fight their way through and all that I've heard in the past. But
6: what about The Sandlot?
3: Oh, man.
0: That's Jared. I think that's Jared's all-time.
1: That's one of my all-time favorite movies.
4: I'm a big benchwarmers guy.
5: This morning I said The Sandlot might be one of the most overrated baseball
1: movies.
3: Whoa.
1: Man.
3: Wow.
1: You this reminds me of summer.
0: You don't like Squints making out with the lifeguard?
5: I guess that's a pretty good part of it.
0: This magic moment. Yeah. All right. Yeah. All right, Bear. Well, safe
5: Gage
0: travels.
5: Gage has one thing for Jerry.
0: Yeah, go ahead.
7: Hey, a few weeks ago, we were watching the Pirates. I want to say they were playing the Phillies. There was a commercial break happening, and you were shown on TV.
1: I have seen that commercial, Cage. I'm glad you saw it, though. I was out there with my boy O'Neal Cruz. I think you're the one you're talking about.
5: The one you got the parrot shooting.
1: Oh yeah. I saw that one too. Yeah.
5: A T-shirt out.
1: That's right. I've been on a couple. So I'm glad you guys saw him.
3: Hey, Cage. He got to hold Ryan O'Hearn's baby too. That's his claim to fame.
5: Well, I mean, 10 home runs. I mean, he's a legend now. Only one of 27. So.
3: That's exactly right. You think they can hang?
5: Yeah, I think they're going to. I think the starting pitching is good enough, and the way they hit the ball and score runs. I mean, they've had chances to fold this year and haven't. So
3: I don't know if
5: I think they're all right.
3: I don't know if you're listening to us, but boy, that'll make college football and NFL Sunday, college football Saturdays, NFL Sundays fun if the Pirates are in meaningful games.
5: Cooley, Jerry, you guys are what, like 26, 27, somewhere in there?
1: Uh huh.
2: 28. I'm getting old.
5: So you guys were like 14, 15 when we made the run, and like with Burnett and those guys.
1: Oh yeah.
5: Blackout at home. And we need that again.
3: Oh my goodness.
5: You guys need to experience that.
1: Absolutely.
5: Out there for sure.
3: Listen, Jarrett works for him. If that happens, Bear, we might have to worry about him because he'll be a mess.
5: Yeah.
3: He'll be a mess. All right, guys.
5: All right, guys. I'll let you get back to it.
3: Yep. See you guys. Thanks. You could talk Bear sports.
0: Oh my God! Honestly, I think Bear might be of all the people that we have here on the station, which we have some great talent. I think Bear might be the most well-rounded in every aspect.
3: More than Donnie Gilbert.
0: Donnie. I would say Donnie. I think Donnie knows a lot, but he's not.
3: Focused enough.
0: Yes, yeah. Bear can, if we want to stay on food, we can stay on food. If we want to stay on, Bear's good at it moving. Bear's
3: Do you think
0: good
3: Donnie
0: at,
3: would be better if he didn't have a phone in his hand?
0: I don't know.
3: I think a phone distracts him.
0: You think he's like a cat? He's a laser.
2: You don't think I'm well-rounded?
3: You
2: don't think
3: I'm
2: super smart?
3: Well, you are pretty smart.
0: You really know.
3: You are. You got a lot of insight. That
2: I got a lot of political thoughts.
0: Says the guy that says the smallest country in the world is Rhode Island.
3: You go deeper into things than most people.
0: Yeah. All right. Well, we got to take a break. We're going to come back for 1.5 hour. We're going to talk some fun stuff, and then we'll get you out of here on this Tuesday Watchdog Radio Network. Tuesday, the Pioneer of the Watchdog continues here, hanging out and having fun. We'll be right back.
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1: We're the Pioneer on the Watchdog. Hanging out with you on this Tuesday afternoon. We got a half hour left as we are hanging out. Myself, Cools, Jarrett, and Coach. Cools, UFC this weekend. What happened?
3: Oh, job. They're going to go there.
1: I'm just asking.
3: The Conor McGregor?
1: Yeah.
3: That's twice now he's done that to me. The first time when he broke his leg, I built up, you know, I had a heck of a run bet, and I built up a lot of money, and I'm like, you know what? I love this guy. I'm going to throw all my money on this guy just for the vibes.
1: And he broke your heart.
3: And he broke his leg. And then he comes out last night. And I don't know, but do you think he was hurt before?
1: I don't know. I've seen a few things on social media, like on TikTok, and people breaking it down. I don't think he would have come out that heavy. Like, I don't think he would have jumped like that if he was actually that hurt, unless he was trying to sell that that's when he got hurt. But I don't know.
3: See him taking his shoe off?
1: Yeah.
2: I didn't see that.
1: Something wasn't right.
3: I could see, like, he got hurt right before he came out, like, maybe doing warm-ups, and he's like, I don't know, maybe it's not that bad, and you don't know until you get in there. But I just don't understand why he would throw that kind of kick if he was hurt.
1: Right. Like, it'd be the first thing that you do.
3: I tell you what, though, that I was genuinely, like, I haven't been that disappointed in a long time.
2: I wasn't able to watch it. I was at work, and I saw your text, and I was like, man, he, like, you were really, like, mad about that.
3: I was like, I was more just disappointed.
2: Like, because, like, it was such a hyped up fight. Right?
3: I was so excited, because like, I didn't really get to fully appreciate Conor growing up, like just like how crazy it was and how much people were involved watching Conor. And I got to see like the Floyd Mayweather versus Conor. But I wanted to see him fight one more time and just go out and be the normal Conor that we know. And man, it just was the biggest letdown I've ever seen.
2: So what did he say? Tear like a.
3: We don't know the official injury yet, I don't believe, but he did say that he needs surgery, so.
2: That's crazy.
3: I don't think we're probably. They say he might come back for his last fight on a contract, but I don't know. I don't know who you make. You can't make him fight Max Holloway again. That lost all of its hype.
1: Yeah, I don't know. That was.
2: Did you watch it, Joe?
1: No, I didn't. I didn't watch it, but I went back and I watched. Well, there wasn't much to watch, but. I heard the Patty Pimblett fight was good.
3: Yeah, that was fast.
1: I heard it was a good fight.
3: It was actually faster than a Conor fight, I'm pretty sure. He got him to tap out within, like...
1: A deep choke.
3: Yeah, it was bad, too.
1: What would you rather do? Would you rather get hit in the head, like, punched hard, or get put in one of those?
3: Probably the choke, because I feel like that won't, like, potentially ruin my life.
1: I guess if you can tap quick enough.
3: Yeah, I can get out of that. If it won't let
1: what happens if you get into that choke and then Herb Dean doesn't see you tap?
3: They hate Herb Dean.
1: Herb Dean's awful. Everybody hates Herb Dean. I don't know why.
3: That Pereira get punched in the head, back of the head.
1: That
3: like
1: was
3: 10
1: not.
3: Times.
1: That was not good.
3: They say he won't stop it unless you're dead.
1: Herb's got the touch of death.
3: You ever watch him in the background? He just like looks like he's asleep.
1: He's a veteran. He's got tenure.
3: Yeah,
1: well, who's your favorite referee?
3: He's the only one I know. You have favorite referees? I like the guy with the beard.
1: What's his name?
3: The twisted beard.
1: Oh, what's
3: Big
1: his
3: guy.
1: Name?
3: He would definitely be a you kind of guy.
1: Oh, what was his name? Oh, man. Beltran. Mike Beltran. Yeah. There's Mark Smith. They rank Mark Smith as number one. Mark Goddard is number two. I never liked him. Mike Beltran. Herb Dean is number four. Jason Herzog is number five. Dan Miragliotta as number six. Keith Peterson is seven. And Chris Tione. I can't stand Chris Tione.
3: Why not?
1: He always like was in fights that I got beat. Like that I just like either my guy got his head blown off or I never liked him. I think one time he called a fight too early, and it bit me. But
3: you know who else is losing their fastball besides Conor?
1: Who?
3: I just saw a video. That's
1: you're
3: Bruce Buffer. He is not as hype as he used to
4: no?
3: be.
4: No,
1: oh, he's been screaming for.
3: Yeah, he just gotta.
4: I wish I could get that job.
3: You'd be amazing at it.
4: I'd love that.
1: I think you'd go a little too off script, though. I think you'd go too much.
3: He would get distracted.
4: Oh, I think
1: he'd
4: I could
1: start interacting with the fighters.
3: He'd start talking
4: to them.
3: Well,
4: that would be cool.
1: Yeah, but not for national television.
4: Why not? But a little break from the normal.
1: What would be your thing? Because his brother's Michael Buffer was Let's Get Ready to Rumble. Bruce Buffer was It's Time.
4: Give me a second. I'd come up with something cool.
1: What do you like better, Coles? Do you like Ladies and Gentlemen, Let's Get Ready to Rumble, or Ladies and Gentlemen, It's Time?
3: Rumble for sure. I mean, it's time's okay, but something about Let's Get Ready to Rumble.
1: I don't know. I think Bruce is, I do like when, especially when he gets the It's Time.
3: It's
1: like
3: good.
1: That a lot.
3: Well, I just wish he would say Rumble. I like Rumble. I like when he calls the fight, like, so he only does it for certain fighters, like the legendary ones. He's like the one and the only.
1: He drags out nicknames, like he'll go crazy with the nickname. Mm-hmm. Here you go. I'll play. Here you go.
5: This is Bruce. The moment UFC fans around the world have been waiting for.
4: Which one? Is this Michael?
1: This is Bruce.
5: It's time!
1: That's pretty good. That's
3: give me a
1: pretty
3: rumble.
1: Good. All right, I'll get
4: Coach
1: Michael
4: Costain.
1: Buffer.
4: How about this one? He just texted in. Buckle up. It's time to go.
1: Oh, that's pretty good.
3: Who says that?
4: That's what he just gave me my.
3: Okay. Yeah, I like that.
4: He just gave me, and I could really juice that up.
3: Buckle up.
1: It's time to go.
4: I could have a big belt buckle.
1: Seat belt. Let's see if this is.
5: For
1: here
5: the
1: you go.
5: Thousands in attendance and the millions watching around the world on HBO pay per view. Ladies and gentlemen, from Mandalay Bay, Las Vegas. Let's get ready to rumble.
1: That's pretty good. That's
3: It's Time might be more hype though.
1: Yeah, it's time and you get everybody going.
3: That does feel a little bit more like serious.
2: It's time. I do like It's Time.
1: And he points his cue card real hard. He points it out towards the crowd.
2: I like when he goes up to the fighter, like when he gets real close to him and starts
3: announcing. I like
2: announcing
3: when the fighters like grab his head. And
1: have you heard that story of him getting a fight with
3: in the elevator?
1: Yeah, he got in a fight. Who was the fighter?
3: I don't remember.
1: He was a big dude. He was a massive guy. And Bruce Buffer they were on like the fifth floor. Mm-hmm. And by the time they got to the first floor, the fight was over, and they like shook their hands, and that was it. I can't remember what happened. He commented on a watch or something, and they went at it.
2: Yeah,
1: in the
2: legendary
1: elevator.
2: UFC announcer Bruce Buffer got into a wild 10-floor physical
1: brawl. Yeah, that's
2: brawl.
1: It. Yeah.
2: With ranked UFC welterweight Frank Trigg.
1: Yeah,
2: inside
1: yeah.
2: a Las Vegas elevator at the Hard Rock Hotel.
1: Yeah, and people were like, people were impressed that Bruce like. Held his own and was able to fight back against
2: it says
4: is he still doing it?
1: Yeah.
3: Yep.
2: But it says
1: Cole said he was losing his edge.
3: He is. He's getting old.
2: The impromptu fight occurred after Buffer interrupted a conversation between Trigg and Dana White to compliment White's watch. Trigg responded by delivering a violent karate chop to Buffer's throat and telling him not to speak. Buffer, who holds black belts in Tang Soo Do, is an experienced kickboxer, retaliated immediately. As the elevator descended, the two men traded punches and wrestled while Dana White and security guards were pinned against the elevator wall. When the elevator doors finally opened at the lobby, Buffer called an end to the fight. Both men emerged bloodied and shaking hands, with Buffer suffering a peeled back thumb that required emergency room stitches.
3: Jeez.
2: Wow.
3: My God. He must have been at it.
2: That is crazy.
3: That doesn't sound like he won.
2: That's amazing that he got that mad.
4: You got somebody on the phone?
1: Yeah, Mr. Umpire wanted to talk about something in that we've talked about in the show.
4: About time. Where's he been? Where have you been?
1: Down Aintree.
4: Good Lord. We're starting to send out flyers for you, thinking you were missing.
6: I was looking for smoke signals.
4: Jeez, oh, Pete, what's up?
6: Well, the smoke signals were coming off this weekend when we were working this tournament after Friday because it wasn't very hot Saturday or Sunday, but it was really humid.
4: Oh, yes. It was very humid.
6: Yeah, I mean, you do three games behind the plate in a row. I've lost 76 pounds.
4: Oh, my.
6: Yeah,
4: wow.
6: I wish.
4: So what's going on?
6: Hey, you guys were talking earlier about expiration dates on food.
4: Yes.
6: And I was working, so the radio's on, but I'm not 100% listening all the time. But so what was your coach on the milk?
4: I said that anything with a date on it is the date that it has to come off of the shelf. Like if it's Like, what's today? July 14th?
6: Yeah, something like
4: if
6: that.
4: If it says July 16th, that'd be Thursday, then it's best to be off the shelf by the 16th. Not that the milk or the food goes bad then. It's the shelf date. Well, you know this for sure?
6: Well, I'm a food service guy since 1987.
4: Oh, so, then you're going to know.
6: You know, back in the day, you know, well, I don't know that I'm gospel or not, but, you know, back in the day, I put 15 years in a Cornet. So, and we were basically, I'm sure you guys heard of that place.
4: Yeah, absolutely, yes. So what's the date mean exactly?
6: Well, the best buy date, excuse me, like milk, for example.
4: Okay.
6: If milk is stored properly and not mishandled in the transportation process, it should be good for a week after the best buy date.
4: Okay.
6: But I know there's a particular grocery store I buy it at, and I know how they unload the product. The guy comes in, you know, early in the morning, and he leaves his trailer doors open. So if it's 70 degrees during the daytime, all that 70-degree air is getting into that trailer, and it's disrupting the process.
4: Okay. Okay.
6: So lately I've been getting like 3 days past the expiration date, and I hate to throw milk away.
4: Do you once it gets past 3 days, you're it's gone. It's going down the sink.
6: Well, if it smells bad at all, yes. I mean, if it smells. Went a week before and never had any issues.
4: Okay.
6: And one particular product I would like to bring up, which I'm going to guess you guys have tried this before, which is Sassine's dressing.
4: I heard you talking about that one day.
6: It is. That's what I marinate or inject into my turkeys for Thanksgiving.
4: Yeah, I heard you talking about that.
6: But it's you know, it's got a date on it, and I talked to Mr. Sassine because I was trying to expand his business over into the Coshocton area because he just pretty much does some local stuff here. But he told me that his expiration date, it's good from a year from his Best Buy date.
4: Oh, wow.
6: But, I mean, it's oil. I mean, what can go wrong with oil?
4: Well, right? That's like, Jub, you said honey is – honey can
6: honey
4: last –
6: I don't think expires.
1: Honey never goes bad, ever. You could keep honey – there's honey that I think they found – from some ancient civilization, it's still like it never goes bad.
6: Well, I've got some honey in my cupboard here that I'm looking at that my wife has. I don't say it's gone bad, but it's pretty solid.
1: Yeah, it does like it. I think it crystallizes. I do think it turns solid. Yeah, yeah.
6: But you can warm it up and use it. It's going to be fine.
1: Yeah, there you go.
6: So you guys are having a great show today. What's wrong with you guys?
4: I don't know. Cooley's in here. Jarrett's in here. We're wound up today. They're wound up. They got the juices flowing. I don't know whether it's football season coming close or what it is, but they are wound up. It's fun.
6: Yeah, I know. Just it's a matter of time before the Buckeyes will be scoring touchdowns.
4: All right, buddy. Hang in there. Stay cool.
6: Hey, we're trying. Thanks, guys.
4: All right, buddy. Later. Hey, Job, I want to go back to the hype video, the hypes. You know, you're talking about
1: you
4: buffers.
1: You figure one out?
4: No. I was talking. Have you guys heard Kevin James's? Gentlemen, start your engines.
1: Yeah, it's the best ever.
2: I think it's one of all NASCAR car starts.
1: Well, that's my favorite.
4: Well, they use it for so many different things.
1: Well, it's in songs now. I think
4: Have you heard of Cool's?
2: Oh yeah, it's awesome.
4: Oh my goodness, I don't
1: I
4: know
1: got
4: how
1: three
4: he,
1: things to say.
4: Yeah, I don't know how he gets that. Gentlemen, start your engines like that. So
2: I always thought Chris Evans was pretty good too. Wasn't Chris Evans is pretty good when he goes drivers?
1: Yeah, but that's the compared to this.
2: Well,
1: this is
2: I'm saying there's some good other. Oh, obviously Kevin James.
7: For the most famous words in motorsports, the star of Universal Pictures movie, I now pronounce you Chuck and Larry, Kevin James.
8: I just got three things to say. God bless our troops, God bless America, and gentlemen, start your engines!
2: That's awesome.
4: That had to get those guys fired up in the cars, because usually it's guys trying

0: That is a great question. Actually, I just saw that. Where did "Gentlemen, Start Your Engines" was first officially spoken in 1953 by Indy Motorsports president Wilbur Shaw. He uttered the line as a traditional command to signal the start of the Indy 500.
1: We'll give you a couple here. This is actually a good thing to bring it. Here's a list of a few that have done it, and I'll play along.
2: Now it is
1: President
2: my honor
1: Bush.
2: To start this race, gentlemen. Start your engines.
3: That's it.
1: A little bit boring.
0: Boy, a little bit.
1: Thanks. Matthew McConaughey. That's pretty good.
0: Yeah, that's good.
3: Better than a post.
1: James Caan.
4: Start your engine.
1: Oh, boring.
5: Start your
1: Nicolas Cage.
4: Start your engines.
0: No.
6: I mean, I feel like that's on brand for Nick Cage.
1: Daryl Waltrip.
7: Start your engines.
0: No, those are bad.
1: Charlie Crist.
8: Start your engines.
1: Boring.
3: Nobody's got any confidence.
0: Gosh,
1: Junior Johnson.
9: Start your engines.
1: Oh, boy.
9: Gentlemen, start your engines.
6: Who is that?
1: Junior Johnson.
0: He's a driver.
3: He's a pathetic.
1: And Michael Bay. That's Michael Bay. Oh, that's from a movie cast. Leonard Wood.
10: Start your engines.
0: Oh, my God.
5: Start
0: Lord.
5: Your engines.
0: I don't get it.
1: It's James Franco.
11: Drivers. And Danica, start your engines!
1: I think he got in a lot of trouble for that.
6: That's
1: I remember
6: really
1: that.
6: Bad.
1: Danica, he got in a
6: really
1: lot of
6: bad.
1: Trouble for that. Here's your boy, Jerry.
0: Actually, that sounded pretty good.
11: Drivers, start your engines!
6: Yeah, that's Chris. That was a good one.
0: Who was that?
6: Chris Evans. Evans. Good, the Captain America.
1: Vince Vaughn.
3: See, I like
6: that's
3: the effort
6: bad.
3: For that one.
6: That's not bad.
3: It's not as good as Kevin James.
1: Oh, here's your boy, Gerard Butler.
11: Drivers, start your engines!
0: Oh,
1: that's pretty
0: that's
1: good.
0: It.
1: That's a good
0: that's
1: one.
0: Like
1: that's
0: like a Viking voice.
6: Yeah,
1: Owen
6: good.
1: Wilson.
7: Drivers, start your engines!
0: It's going to be
6: good.
0: Tough now.
7: Start your engines!
0: Who's that's
1: that? Dale Earnhardt Jr.
6: That's good.
1: Let's see who we also got on
0: well,
1: this
0: I'd
1: list.
0: I hate to follow Kevin
1: Oh,
0: James,
1: this is
0: though.
1: Jarrett's boy, J.J. Watt.
11: Drivers, start your engines!
6: Nah. That's pretty, I mean, that's good.
0: A little failed at the end.
1: President Trump.
11: Gentlemen, start your engines.
3: Who is that?
0: Yeah, but
1: that's Trump. President Trump.
0: And if you don't.
1: Pitbull.
0: Be a Democrat.
1: Pitbull.
0: You're a Democrat.
1: Oh, this is bad.
11: Start your engines, let's go.
1: You got Charles Woodson.
11: Drivers, start your engines.
0: Pretty good.
1: Not that's bad. Good. I'll give a couple more here. Let's see if we can find a couple more. The last one on the list is our boy.
11: Gentlemen, start your
1: that's the best one. It's not. I don't think it's. I think Matthew McConaughey was my second favorite on that list.
6: Guy Fieri did it one time, Joe.
1: Oh, I'm sure. I'm sure he was really good. Your boy Cools, The Rock, he did it once.
3: I hate The Rock.
1: You don't like The Rock because he's just The Rock
3: he's
1: in every
3: rock
1: movie.
3: He's The Rock in all the movies. Like, he's so beyond being an actor.
0: He is. Bad.
1: Yeah, yeah, he's like he's ascended the role. Like his.
6: Well, who is he? For that superhero movie,
3: Black Adam, and
6: yeah, and
3: all
6: just,
3: I can see is The
6: but
3: Rock.
6: But like, he's not Black Adam. He's The Rock.
3: He's
6: like,
3: The Rock.
6: Just, that's his superhero.
3: And I kind of feel the same way about John Cena being in like Peacekeeper.
1: Here's The Rock.
12: Dwayne The Rock Johnson.
1: He's huge. My God.
13: In the proud spirit of America, and in the proud spirit of our great country. Finally, The Rock says, drivers, start your engine!
3: I like that. That was good.
6: You know one of my favorite

0: rock things is when The Undertaker came back and he's screaming, like, do you know what I'm talking about, Joe? When Taker came back and then
1: it's the most recent thing. It's the biggest. People say it's the biggest crowd pop in WWE history.
0: But then the lights go out, then he comes back, and then the Rock's looking towards where, like, the entrance is, and he's just screaming like an idiot, and he never turns around until Taker's there, and he's just standing there.
2: All right,
0: I think
2: guys,
0: that's my favorite Rock.
2: We got a couple minutes before we go. Prediction on the All-Star Game score. Score, who wins?
3: I'm going to say the NL wins 8-6.
2: Jarrett?
0: 5-1 NL.
2: NL, well, I liked your score. Cool. I'm going to say NL 7-4.
3: Oh, okay. I like that.
2: Job?
1: I mean, flipping it. AL 2-0.
2: I knew he was going to say 2 or 1.
1: 2-0.
2: All right. Well, who's the MVP?
3: Let's go.
2: Schwarber.
3: That's too boring. Bryce Harper.
2: Oh, okay. That's a stretch.
3: Yeah.
0: Oh, man.
2: PCA.
0: Yeah, it'll probably be PCA. He'll have like two doubles or something.
3: He's the kind of guy that'll hustle real hard and get that. Whoever hits a home
2: run. Who you say, since you're picking the American League, who you say would be the MVP this year?
3: Do you know anybody in it?
2: This should be really good.
1: Yeah.
0: Her probably be like a Tawny.
1: Jordan Alvarez.
3: How did you looked it up? That's a good pick, though.
1: I don't know. Junior Caminero.
3: yeah, I like that.
2: He was supposed to win that home run derby.
3: Yeah, he's a stud, though.
1: All right, we got to go. Pine Armor, the Watchdog. Thanks for joining us here on the Watchdog Radio Network. Going to give a huge shout-out to Ogilvie Park Resort for being our weather sponsor on this lovely Tuesday afternoon. Want to give a shout-out to Party on the Plaza and Paul Smith for reeling in another year on the Plaza. Want to give another shout-out to our beloved Bev Colangelo. We love you very much. To her family, we wish you nothing but the best and our condolences. And thank you to Zach Ziegler for being on today. Look forward for this weekend. We are going to be broadcasting the OVAC All-Star Game at Wheeling University. 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
2: Also, forgot to mention early, condolences to Clyde Campbell's family.
1: Yes,
2: he just recently also passed away. One of the most influential people at West Liberty State College and then West Liberty University, building named after him. It's just a wonderful guy.
1: A well-dressed man.
2: Yeah, the best-dressed guy. Always smelled good, too.
1: All right.
2: And he can make a heck of a margarita.
1: There you go.
2: What a good dude he was. One of the best.
1: Thanks for joining us here on the Pine Armor, the Watchdog. We'll be back here Friday. Stay tuned to the rest of the local programming throughout the week. And then potentially a return to Hiram Monroe next week. So look out for that. We're excited to have him back on the air, but we will wait and see as that is tentative as he's on his way to recovery and feeling better. We wish him nothing but the best. Stay tuned to the Watchdog Radio Network. We've got good stuff for you for the rest of the week, and we'll see you back here on Friday on the Pine Room on the Watchdog.

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1: From ABC News, I'm Michelle Franzen. At the White House today, President Trump hosted Iraq's prime minister for talks within another day of tensions in the Middle East and the U.S. and Iran launching strikes. For the president announcing he's backing away from his proposed 20% toll for cargo ships in the Strait of Hormuz to protect ships, the president says instead the U.S. will get paid through what he calls trade deals. The U.S. had previously opposed Iran charging a fee.
2: I don't think anybody should be really in that position. But we were doing it as a reimbursement. The Gulf states are going to invest a tremendous amount of money into the United States, and that was very satisfactory to me. I think it's actually much better.
1: On the Senate floor moments ago, a swearing-in ceremony for Darlene Graham, the sister of the late Senator Lindsey Graham, to carry out the remainder of his term. Senator Chuck Grassley reading the oath of office.
3: Do you solemnly swear? There you will support
1: Graham's current term ends in January. New York's Attorney General announced her state, along with bipartisan coalition of 42 attorneys general, have reached an $18 million settlement with 23andMe to protect consumers' private genetic data. That stems from a massive breach in 2023 impacting nearly 7 million consumers. The deal also secured new data protection requirements. In Biddeford, Maine, the man who was fatally shot yesterday by a federal agent during an immigration operation has been identified by Senator Angus King's office as Johann Sebastian Guerrero. ABC's Victor Oquendo is on scene.
4: Maine Senator Angus King saying the 26-year-old was not the intended target.
5: The question is, what did he do with his vehicle? Were officers threatened? Were the threats rising to the level that justified deadly force?
4: King says he was told none of the agents involved were wearing body cameras.
1: Homeland Security Secretary Mark Wayne Mullen directed law enforcement to temporarily halt vehicle stops in Maine and Texas. You're listening to ABC News.
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1: New York Governor Kathy Hochul has approved a statewide one-year moratorium on the construction of AI data centers. Hochul, who is facing re-election in the fall, says the pause will help give New York time to build a regulatory framework at a time tech companies are pushing into more communities without the necessary protections for residents and businesses, she says, paying utilities and the environment.
10: These companies have decided that they would sort of flood the zone. All over America, they're putting in more and more applications.
1: New York is the first state to usher in a moratorium on building data centers. Writer E. Jean Carroll has received more than $5 million as part of a civil judgment paid by Donald Trump.
11: 3 years after a jury found Donald Trump liable for sexually abusing and defaming E. Jean Carroll, her lawyer on Tuesday confirmed she received more than $5.6 million from the president. Trump has long fought to challenge the jury's finding, including unsuccessfully asking the Supreme Court to intervene. But a judge last week ordered that the money be transferred to Carroll after Trump fully exhausted his appeals. Carroll is still owed an additional $83 million from Trump for a separate defamation judgment, though Trump continues to appeal that case. Peter Harlambous, ABC News, New York.
1: And then there were four, the semifinal World Cup match between France and Spain kicking off this hour from Dallas Stadium. France looking for a victory on this Bastille Day. Earlier in Paris, a military parade celebrating the holiday of the key prison uprising. Michelle Franz on ABC News.
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14: 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With a look at your local weather forecast for your Tuesday, plenty of sunshine, just a few clouds on a warm afternoon, a high near 93, the overnight low of 70 degrees under mainly clear skies, mostly sunny for your Wednesday with a high near 97. Have yourself a great day, everyone. 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

0: All right, welcome back to the show. Hey, thanks to everybody who played Tickets Tuesday today. That was always a lot of fun. Got the All-Star game tonight. Had Home Run Derby last night. Coop, you were running some numbers about Jordan Walker. One of the things that was interesting about the All-Star Home Run Derby contest last night, how about the fact that Jordan Walker's parents were calling him by his middle name?
1: Only parents could do that.
0: Yeah,
1: right?
0: Only parents could do that. I was like, what are they screaming? So they were screaming his middle name. I thought that was pretty interesting.
1: It's just crazy to me that Walker was one of the worst regular replacement level players in all of baseball last year. Like, as a sub, he was one of the worst. He had a 215 batting average and a 306 OPS. I mean, or slugging, I mean, a 306 slugging. His career slugging was under 400 coming into this year. It's amazing that the Cardinals turned that guy around.
0: Yeah, the light came on. I mean, he's been raking since spring training.
1: But I really want to track how it happens, what happens to him now after the Home Run Derby, because I just wonder when guys that aren't really necessarily home run hitters, when you go into that thing, what happens. And he won.
0: He did.
1: Todd Frazier, I think, went completely belly up after he won it in Cincinnati a few years ago. So we'll see.
0: We'll see. There's a little bit of news about Geno Smith today. It's good news for Geno Smith. Now, we talked about the incident with the Instagram video a couple of weeks ago. ESPN's reporting that an investigation into Geno Smith, the former minor quarterback, the projected starting quarterback for the New York Jets, for an incident in which a woman accused him of battery last month, is no longer active, and the New York Jets quarterback will not be charged. That story was confirmed to ESPN this afternoon. It was one of those things also. There's a story at the New York Post that came out yesterday about Geno Smith speeding, and he's been stopped by the police three times in the last 3 months. If this other Instagram thing hadn't bubbled up, they probably would not have even cared about that story. But it was just, you know, it was kind of confirming the narrative, you know, how that kind of works. But anyway, this story about Geno Smith, if you're a fan of Smith, the investigation into the incident in which a woman accused him of battery is no longer active. That story is out there today from ESPN. All right, let's take a break, and we'll wrap up the show in a moment.
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0: expecting the worst and thinking that Spain's going to win today because all the betting action's on France. And Tommy Smith said a week ago, we had him on the show a week ago. He said a week ago, I was picking France to win this whole thing, and I was on France, but I have changed my mind. And now I'm going to go with Spain. And when he said that, I said, damn, France is doomed. Tommy knows what he's talking
1: about. Tommy knows what he's talking about. He's going against the popular pick. He's going with the against the popular pick there. What's interesting to note, the to advance market, as soon as this matchup was made, when Argentina beat Switzerland late on Saturday night, at the same time that Conor McGregor was, my knee. God, I wish I had bet more on Max Holloway. What a disaster. England went up to minus $1.35 to advance. It's down to minus 120. So what does that say? How is this game being bet? But that is tomorrow's game, England and Argentina. Total sitting at 2.5. I did bet it at minus 160. I think minus 165 still out there. I'll be honest, maybe you wait a little bit because today we saw over money come in right before kickoff.
0: Right.
1: So the public's probably going to see that plus money on 2.5 goals at plus 135 right now at DraftKings and be intrigued. Even though if you do like the over, twos are out there across the betting market. So we'll talk a little bit more World Cup. But more importantly for Matt and myself, who should we be betting in the British Open? A gentleman by the name of Golf Odds on Twitter. You know him, Jeff Sherman, veteran odds maker, will join us coming up top of the hour. All-Star Game, introductions are happening right now at Citizens Bank Park. Matt, over-under, 8:15 Eastern, 5:15 Pacific time.
0: I might go under now. Look, they've already got the players on the field being introduced, so I didn't think that would happen until 5:05.
1: Maybe I set a good number. Jeff Sherman, he sets good numbers. He'll join us next.
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6: On the next A Numbers Game, the World Cup semifinals roll on. Dustin Sweetelson in for Gil Alexander. He and I will preview the second semifinal between England and Argentina with the help of Christopher Sullivan. Nick Whalen joins the show to talk NBA Summer League and look ahead to some NFL futures. And the British Open gets going on Thursday. I'll share all of my bets. Plus, Byron Lindicue joins to give his